Jesus, Jesus, Jesus, Jesus, Jesus, Jesus, Jesus, Jesus, Jesus, Jesus, Jesus, Jesus, Jesus, Jesus, Jesus, Jesus, Jesus, Jesus, Jesus, Jesus, Jesus, Jesus, Jesus, Jesus, Jesus, Jesus, Jesus, Jesus, Jesus, Jesus, Jesus, Jesus, Jesus, Jesus, Jesus, Jesus, Jesus, Jesus, Jesus, Jesus, Jesus, Jesus, Jesus, Jesus, Jesus, Jesus, Jesus, Jesus, Jesus, Jesus, Jesus, Jesus, Jesus, Jesus, Jesus, Jesus, Jesus, Jesus, Jesus, Jesus, Jesus, Jesus, Jesus, Jesus, Jesus, Jesus, Jesus, Jesus, Jesus, Jesus, Jesus, Jesus, Jesus, Jesus, Jesus, Jes

Let the world be magnified. Let the world be magnified. Let the

so ɛna ɛna me hyɛ sɛ saa deɛ no ɛnyim firi me hyɛ berɛ so will be visible. You are declaring that you will be visible. Yes, those who have what it takes to help you will see you. Those who have what to take will help you will hear of you. Lift up your voice. Let that veil be removed. Let the veil be removed. Let the veil be removed. Every covering on your skin, every covering on your intellect, every covering on your ministry, every covering on your gift, every covering of your impact, every covering, let it be removed, let it be removed, every covering on your hard work, every covering in your diligence, let it be removed, I am Katasur, and our shepherds, the bonfire, the refusal, the refusal, the refusal, the refusal, the refusal, lift up your voice. We will move the covers. We will move the veils. We shall be seen. We shall be recognized. We will move the veil. Lift up your voice.

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Nothing will remove. 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Nothing will remove. I prophesy visibility over your destiny. Visibility over your destiny. Visibility over your destiny. 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Visibility. Somebody declare, I am seeing. I am head of her. I am seeing. I am head of her. I am seeing. I am head of her. Visibility is upon my life. Visibility is upon my life. Visibility is upon my life. Visibility is upon my ministry. It's upon my finances. It's upon the work of my hands. It's upon my hard work. It's upon my contribution. Visibility is upon my destiny. In the name of Jesus, lift up your voice. My light is shining forth. 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My light is shining forth.

You will be heard. Whatever they have buried about your life right now, let it be uprooted. Let it be uprooted. Anything about your life. Listen. Anything about your life they have picked and buried. And said, this thing will never see manifestation. They have picked something about you. Whether you're wearing, whether your clothes, whatever it is, your ministry talking, anything about your life that somebody took and buried this somewhere. The Bible said nobody will light a candle and put under a bed. God didn't bless you this way to hide you. God didn't anoint you this way to hide you. Anybody that used a token about your life to bury and to interpret in the reality that you should not manifest and you should not be seen. Right now, let buried blessings, let buried things be uprooted by the angels of God. Let them be uprooted. Whatever about your life, whether a picture that has been buried, let it be uprooted. Lift up your voice. Rapa to the shaman.

0: are not remembered. Your glory will not be remembered. Your glory will not remember. We approach it now. We approach it now. We approach it now. Whatever has been hidden about your life, your gift, your talent, whatever has been hidden, your opportunities, we expose them now. We expose them now. We expose them now. That glory on your life, that star on your destiny, we are cause a manifestation. We declare shall be seen. We declare shall be seen. We unveil the glory. We unveil the glory. We unveil the glory. We unveil the glory. In the name of Jesus. Shout this loud and clear as I pray.
1: As I pray.
0: My destiny path will not be difficult all the time.
1: My destiny path will not be difficult all the time.
0: I prophesy easy destiny path.
1: I prophesy easy destiny path.
0: From this day onwards.
1: From this day onwards.
0: In the name of Jesus.
1: In the name of Jesus.
0: That's your path. Easy destiny path. Beloved, pray. Somebody has a testimony in this prayer to be prayed. You have a testimony in this prayer to be prayed. And let the Bihana and the Mobu be a ding. And let the Bihana be a ding.

your path will be made straight. Every valley shall be raised. Every view will be brought near. Your path will be easy. Your path will be easy. Your path will be easy. Enough is enough. Enough is enough. Enough is enough. The Lord is bringing you an easy path. The Lord is bringing you an easy path. Enough is enough. Enough is enough. Impossibilities will no more find a place in your destiny. Impossibilities will no more find a place. The Lord is helping you. The Lord is helping you. The Lord is going ahead. The Lord is going ahead. Receive the help of God. Receive the help of God. Receive the help of God. Lift up your voice.

have a testimony. Raise your voice and pray. You have a testimony. Oh, what has been difficult is made easy. What has been difficult is made easy. What has been difficult is made easy. Favor is on you. Favor is on you. Favor is on you. Favor is on you. Help is upon you. Help is upon you. Divine help is upon you. The Lord is helping you. The Lord is helping you. The Lord is helping you. Lift up your voice. Rapatation.

0: upon you. That was not his upon you. In the name of Jesus.
1: Revelation chapter 3, verse 8. I hear my spirit to declare

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He said, I know thy works. Behold, I have set before thee an open door. No man can shut it. He didn't say, I've set before you a door. Try and open it. That's not the promise. This is Jesus speaking. He said, I have set before you. The door is already open. Your job is to enter. I have set before you.

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0: yesu wa anye jumu sa akwambi ya yesu ke osi me biya wi o nipa biya jumu ju me ma biya wi o nipa biya jumu ju ewa di kimi biya wa riyo pulu ya kaya kaya o nipa o timi biya ye diyo pulu osi me biya wi I call it the irreversible breakthrough.
1: Jesus!
0: Adansia. Obian to me,
1: Jesus, Jesus.
0: Set an open door.
1: Come.
0: No man can shut.
1: No man can shut.
0: An open door.
1: An open door.
0: That no man can shut.
1: That no man can shut.
0: Open door.
1: My God.
0: Said, that is my season.
1: That is my season.
0: Prevented the season of the open.

I have entered that season. I have entered that

I'm not in God. That no man can shut. It's my portion. Lift

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We are on 87 radio stations. Three televisions. 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That is why the internet and the online is important.

God bless those children. God bless those children. God bless those children. This is a work that will not go anywhere. The Lord honor and bless you. Now, let's hear some powerful testimonies of what Jesus has done. If you are here and you are still keeping testimonies, you have done Jesus a great disservice for the mighty service he has done to you. Pick up that phone, send your testimony, and the Lord will honor you. Let's hear some powerful testimonies of

0: Thank you, Jesus. Thank you, sweet Holy Spirit.
1: It's thank a good time Jesus.
0: To call a friend. Rise up from that bed and share the link wherever you are. If you haven't shared the link, you are not doing well and you have not done well.
2: That's right.
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2: My God!
0: Every day with God is every day in victory. Good evening, Chief Alfarian, beautiful Lady Mercy, and the vibrant Aya Boys. I am the Lady God that has shown mercy. I am here to testify what our good Lord has done for me.
2: My God.
0: I got pregnant last year, August 2025. During my pregnancy,

0: pregnancy got to 3 months and the doctors decided to terminate the baby due to high blood pressure. But my husband and I refused to terminate what God has blessed us with.
1: Wow.
0: The pregnancy got to 6 months, but the doctors still insisting they have to terminate the baby. My husband and I didn't agree with the doctors. We decided to keep the baby. I would then use the point of contact water, would drink it, and always apply some on my stomach. God did it.
1: Thank you, Jesus.
0: And took me through the 9 months journey successfully.
1: Thank you, Jesus.
0: Blessed us with a bouncy and a healthy baby boy.
1: Thank you, Jesus.
0: If not God, who else can do this? God bless you, Pastor Elvis, Lady Mercy, and the Aya boys. Indeed, every day with God
1: is every day in victory.
0: He kept their faith alive on the altar, and God has done it.
1: Thank you, Jesus.
0: Only Jesus can do this thing.
1: Jesus.
0: My God.
1: My God.
0: Every day with God
1: is every day in victory.
0: Good morning, Pastor Elvis and the Aya boys. God has done it. Oh, God has done it.
1: God.
0: Every day with God is every day in victory. I joined Alpha R in the early 20s. And I've never missed an episode. My God.
1: Wow.
0: God has done a lot for me and my family. I was at the convocation last year, December 2025. And this is what the Lord has done for me and my household.
1: My God.
0: After the convocation. One, God saved me and my sibling, the last born, from a domestic accident.
1: Thank you, Jesus.
0: The first week of the year, it was Friday, 9th January 2026.
1: Wow.
0: After I got home from work, I was feeling cold, so wanted to bath warm water. I did, and my kid sister asked me to put some on the fire for her. That was around 8:30 p.m. For me, after taking my bath, I went to sleep. I don't know what happened. She had a change of mind and never used the water. We all went to bed while the pot was still on the fire. Deep in our sleep, I heard the neighbor calling us in our window that our gas is leaking. I was overwhelmed with the news and couldn't move. She rushed to the kitchen just to see the pot turn red and the gas was still on. We later checked the time and it was around 4:30 a.m.
1: Hey.
0: Mind you, I did Alpha at that door, but nothing moved me to go to the kitchen. I say, thank you, Jesus.
1: Thank you, Jesus.
0: For a divine intervention.
1: Wow.
0: Secondly, I was saved from a road accident in February 18th, 2026.
1: Wow.
0: That day, Papa made us pray against premature death. A car was making a U-turn and our car crashed it. The driver was not speeding. This is the doing of the Lord.
1: Thank you, Jesus.
0: Both cars had their cars scratched. No heavy impact. And I say, thank you, Jesus.
1: Thank you, Jesus.
0: Three, in April, God saved my two brothers from a car accident.
1: Hallelujah.
0: We all work for the same company. We sell building blocks and they do the delivery. That month, our driver stopped the work. So one of my brother was driving the car. That month, our driver stopped the work. So one of my brothers was driving the car. It's a Kia Rhino. He failed brake and God showed up. From nowhere, a rock blocked the car. It stopped.
1: Thank you, Jesus.
0: Only Jesus can do this.
1: Only Jesus.
0: I say thank you, Jesus, for protecting my brothers. And four, I have been having financial breakthrough back to back.
1: Wow.
0: And I say thank you, Jesus.
1: Thank you, Jesus.
0: What an avalanche of testimonies, divine intervention, and only Jesus, can do these things.
1: My God.
0: Every day with God is every day in victory. Good morning, Chief Alfred, and the beautiful Lady Mercy, Baba Testimony, and the vibrant Aya boys. Too many things the Lord has done for me through this fire altar. About 80% of my joy list has been cancelled. You didn't hear it. Through this altar, the good Lord has healed me from leukemia, cancer in the blood.
1: Thank you, Jesus!
0: My daughter has completed the university with first class.
1: Thank you, Jesus.
0: My younger daughter has gotten a school of her dreams.
1: Thank you, Jesus.
0: My shop is rented.
1: Thank you, Jesus.
0: Regular coffee has turned back to her.
1: Wow. Thank you, Jesus.
0: Quite recently, I lost my handbag at the Heathrow Airport with all kinds of documentation, bank cards, and money. However, it was found at the check-in point by someone.
1: Thank you, Jesus!
0: I developed an osteoarthritis in both knees over the past 13 years, which was so severe that I have to go and remove water out from the knees on a frequent basis, or I could barely or hardly walk. I have been praying over it on this powerful altar and rubbing both communion wine and point of contact oil at every blessed day. In episode 1357, Chief of Aaron mentioned my case about the weak knee being healed. And to the glory of God, and to the glory of God,
1: thank you, Jesus.
0: I received my instant healing as I shouted, Amen.
1: Thank you, Jesus.
0: God do same for you too in Jesus' name.
1: Amen.
0: Thank you, Jesus, for this supernatural miracle. I am so excited and grateful. Aya.
1: Aya.
0: 13 years of such affliction checked back to hell, and only our God and our Father can do this thing.
1: Jesus.
0: And let us watch the prophecy.
1: My God.

0: Jesus.
1: Thank you, Jesus. Indeed, only you can do this thing.
0: Only Jesus.
1: Every day with God is every day in victory. God has done it. Glory be to the Most High God for the privilege to share my testimony and also showing up that indeed He is the God of possibilities. And second thanks goes to Chief Alfarian and Lady Mercy for angelic visitation which has manifested. God is really using them as a vessel to do great things. Celebrate the anointing. Now to my testimonies.
0: Come on.
1: One, I wanted to further my education and I didn't know what to do. But upon praying on the altar that speaks, I have been able to complete my course.
0: Thank you, Jesus.
1: I had a dream and I was discussing with Chief Alfarian and he said, "Your school, just choose a course." Things became difficult when I started, but God came through for me.
0: Thank you, Jesus.
1: Two, I have been battling with lust for the past 33 years. I find myself sleeping with people in dreams and wake up with wet pants. Sometimes I fast and pray, but still, these dreams kept coming. Most of the times, I sit on my bed and cry at night. I have a dream. And I was having a conversation with Lady Mercy. And I saw Papa coming from the entrance, busily praying, and was going straight to the room. Then Lady Mercy said, "Papa, please pray for our son before he go inside." I quickly went on my knees, and he laid hands on me. I thought that was the end. But it kept happening. Then I remembered Papa's teaching that when the devil is exposed, he makes things difficult before he leaves. And I kept on praying and reading the books. If you haven't got the books, do well to purchase the books, and your lives will forever and eternally be transformed. And reading the books, and finally, God has done it all.
0: Thank you, Jesus.
1: The devil has checked back to hell.
0: Thank you, Jesus.
1: Three, I have got admission to a school in Germany, and I know God is going to help me through the interview, and I will come back and share my testimony. Indeed, every day with God
0: is every day in victory.
1: Only Jesus can bring these things. And let us watch some powerful videos of what only our God and our Father has done.
0: My God.
2: 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I'm going to turn my ear aside. In Shankar Nyankopon Edin. Mira Yesu Meda Wase. 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My senior partner. 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Somewhere 2023. Na awade ye enyoma. 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Diabetes, I check it back to hell. Inflammation, on one of the episodes, Papa can say, will be inflammation, over my lungs, my wade sani yare. Severally, I tapped into it. And throughout my cancer testing, na omu ye bia ye se inflammation, wa my lungs, omu hum, baby kune free. Omu mwade kodia ye kose. 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Say, my next medical appointment me call ye or mo check ye bibia sa enho nshankra wade din ebiem ewade amane accommodation a mintu adama kasi nshankra ewade edin ebiem ewade amane favor at every 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Because in Shanka, I already did with Jesus Christ, I already am mami, nipa mimi ejuma otemase, I already am mami orepa, meye pep, I already ensure, onye okesie, akumapa, owo, edemani, ene emofono, kase already nye okesie.
3: Good evening, Chief Averin. Good evening, Lady Mercy, and I am men. What God cannot do does not exist. So I have to say it. Just last year, I met the pains for my mercy. The pains are not here. So we are my little mother. Also, many of the answers. My lament is another. But our day, my baby, injection. So, pencil of Sulano. Imagine my Emma Bassade, Mamma Mabble. Was a pencil number, mamma,

0: Nothing shows there many ovarian cysts in the day. What God cannot do does not exist.
1: In December last year, I was there when I got a call from some people who wanted to give me a contract. I'm into cleaning an event. So they called me, I accepted, I gave them everything, and then they started acting something. So I told God that, God, if I get this contract, I want to sew into the communication. Give me the contract, I'll give you something. And God said, okay, my daughter, no problem. And then I was there, the people called me and said, can you do it today? I said, no, I think I'm here, guy. But finally, I was able to do it, and I gave God his quota. Then in that same month, a contract I didn't pray about, I didn't really think about, just landed in my lap. And to the glory of God, I executed it to perfection. And I am here to say thank you, Jesus. Fast forward to the convocation. I came for the convocation. I spent all the 2 days there. So when I went to, I told God, God, I cannot go to convocation and come back the same and live my life as I did last. So please have mercy on me. And to the glory of God, in February, I have a daughter. My daughter's father promised me some money. Then he forgot about it. He started acting up about the money. So I chose not to ask him again. I decided to deal with him on the altar. So I started mentioning his name during point of contact, and to the glory of God, gave me 20,000. And I am here to say thank you. And after that money, I invested it into my business. And I said, God, when we went for the convocation, Papa declared that money will not be a problem. And from that match that I reminded God till now, divine provision all around. Everywhere I go, people are just dashing me money. Sometimes I wake up in the morning, I don't have any money, and I'll be there. By close of day, 2,000 Ghana cedis, 1,000 Ghana cedis. The least I have received is 500 Ghana cedis. And I say, thank you, Jesus.
0: She said the least she's received is 500 Ghana cedis. You're teaching me, Radhi, why? Like I say, Radhi, I come here. Nyame on sign and Imra Meshaw. In Jesus' name.
1: And before I got any of Papa's books, I was dealing with bitterness for my parents. They do something to me or they've done it in the past, and I'll harbor it in my heart. I'll be angry. When people see me or when I'm dealing with them, I'm acting all normal. Just know my parents, my friends, people I work with. I'll act normal in your presence, but in my heart, I'll be very angry. And by God's grace, after I started reading

0: purpose books, the bitterness has been flushed out of my system. And before, some years ago, I was into wayward lifestyle. I was just having sex with anybody I choose to. I was living my life anyhow. But by God's grace, after I had my daughter, it's been 2 years. And because of Papa's teachings, I can't even think of it. And I am grateful to God.
1: Is that all you are doing for Jesus?
0: So my business, I've been doing it for 6 years now. But I've had my laundry for about 4 years now. And I'm always operating, meaning to Monday to Sunday. I just am a pastor. My pastor, I'm bad, never be deep. And by God's grace, I've been getting money small, small. I've been getting orders and all that. People bring that stuff. But this month, when the month started, I told God, God, this is June, middle of the year. God, please, let this month be different. And I say to the glory of God, sales I haven't made in 4 years, in just the month of June. And the month is not even over. I've got 74 clients, ABC Jack, in my business. And I'm here to say thank you.
1: She's gotten clients, a beast, and she's here to give Jesus all the glory. Then I hear catch a yes, whoa.
2: Thank you, Jesus. Thank you, Jesus.
3: Thank you, Jesus. Thank you, Jesus. Thank you, Jesus. Thank you, Jesus. Father, we say thank you.
2: Thank you, Jesus.
3: Leukemia, cancer of the blood. Arthritis for 13 years.

0: Jesus.
1: 53 years of lust. Broken
0: Jesus.
1: That one with cancer, diabetes, fatty liver. Jesus has cleared everything.
0: Thank you, Jesus.
1: Send him to okay, the final, the ovarian cyst, just like that.
0: Thank you, Lord.
1: The one who supported the convocation, and after that, contract after contract.
0: Thank you, Jesus.
1: Jesus has it.
0: Thank you, Lord.
1: Father, we say thank you.
0: Thank you, Jesus.
1: You know, can we spend

0: to see that it's not a joke. That in one night, two cancer issues. It's not a joke. 33 years of last. Look at the last thing. She said that she was sleeping with anybody like that. Bitterness for parents. Read the books and reflect.
1: Thank you, Jesus.
0: How can somebody get 74 clients in a month? More than what she has gotten in 4 years. Only Jesus can do it.
1: Holy Jesus.
0: Sometimes the devil enjoys it if we brush what Jesus has done off and say, let's move forward. The devil enjoys it. Or if we make joke. If we just listen, thanking Jesus for what he has done is not hyping him. It's an error. We are not hyping testimonies. We are praising, thanking, and showing an appreciation to the one who could have decided not to do it, and he will still be loved.

0: this point, it's an error to wait for me to help you, Tanju. I don't expect you to be silent watching me.
1: Thank you, Jesus.
0: Everybody in the next 1 minute,
1: Jesus.
0: Give him the praise you want to give him.
1: Thank you, Jesus.
0: Give him the praise you want to give him.

Your grace is powerful.

0: the splendor and the glamour, the beauty, the power of your grace, the wonder of your grace. Thank you.
1: Thank you, Jesus.
0: We don't do this. Listen, you indeed don't see it. Come from Hypona Miniba.
1: Come on.
0: India dance young pool from Hypona.
1: Happy.
0: Happy. He's too big for Hypona. We testify to honor, to worship. The difference with hype is that you can be shouting hype in it, but it's of a different motive and agenda. But if it is from your heart, sometimes you become sober because of what he has done. And then a reflection of his greatness begins to come out. And a suit from your spirit.
1: Oh, Jesus.
0: For all you do, Jesus will say thank you.
1: Thank you, Jesus.
0: On this altar, we say thank you.
1: Thank you, Jesus.
0: We say thank you.
1: Thank you, Jesus.

God bless you as you shed the light.

Shut up.

0: has opened to me in this season. In the name of Jesus.
1: That's
0: so bad.
1: My God.
0: A dawn woman cancer. It's open to me.
1: It's open to me. Oh.
0: And she will be open to me here. But don't be open to me for me in some place. Upon me be open to me. Yeah, my man. It's an open door that no man can shut. An open door that no man can shut. That's your prayer.
1: My God.
0: There is no negotiation. This is my portion.
1: This is my portion.
0: I have stepped into that season, that season of my life. That the door is open. No witch can stop it.
1: No
0: the breakthrough has come and it will never reverse. Lift up your

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That moment of shut open doors. That is a meaning to demonify. Shut open doors. That is a meaning to satanic approaches. Open doors that are vessels can never close. Open doors. Rapa Pilsen.

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Pregnancies that fibroids cannot destroy. Projects that workers will not sabotage.

so there is nothing as painful in this world like Satan using the people you are blessing to against your blessing. There is nothing as worse as Satan using the people you are blessing to against your blessing. Yes. And I make up a in this life, the people that will hurt you the most are those that benefit from you the most. In this life, the people you are fighting for are the very people that fight you. Life is very weird. But the day you do an analysis of your life, you realize that whatever you are trying to build for a certain people, they are the ones stopping the building. They are the ones stopping. And that bokum bokum abun se enye bonsam keke enye nipana okwame wumu umwane se adiena wumu. A man's greatest enemies are his disguised lovers. Oh yes. And it is a law that is not breaking it anytime soon. It will keep running. The very people that tell you I love you are the ones that really don't love you. The ones that love you don't have even the opportunity, as close as it is, to tell you I love you. Enough to tell you I love you. But your catchers, I love you. Lord, save me. I'm trusting you I'm not supposed to trust. I am depending on you.

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0: Of Jesus Christ, and
1: by God,
0: you may not understand what I'm telling you until the Lord raises you to a place, and you begin to understand that sometimes your very marriage that brought blessing to the family is a family member that will be doing things to want to destroy the marriage. Your own family member, I'm telling you, ask any business person, every businessman or woman who lost his or her business, he will point to a close person and work that caused that. There is always any pastor that fell, has an associate you point to, that all this while I didn't know that this and this and that person was the one causing my issues. Everybody that rose to the top and fell has somebody not far but so close that benefited from the blessing. They will always find somebody to point to that will give a very substantive reason why the person or those people are the reason why a downfall of God. And to say what I did, now we are not able to see that sometimes the very people we are living for are the employed agents of hell to bring you down. That is why you need Revelation 3:8 today. You need it.
1: Oh, yes.
0: You need it. That, he said, I have set an open door before you, and no man can shut it. So it is another realm of breakthrough.
1: Okay, yes. No
0: man. Where even your closest enemy can't do anything. Am I hearing somebody?
1: Oh, yeah.
0: There is the no man open door. The no man can shut open door. We are seeing you summon and the one sir that the one shira said that no man can shut a window. Somebody type in no man can shut a window.
1: No man can shut a window.
0: We are seeing you. We are saying you soon and to a bomb and say ready and can't you ready say ready give me an open door fatwa to give me the no man can shut
1: open door. No man can shut.
0: If we say also for your bubble from your belly, so put a little bit in the shade or better when you say some rosa into a pipe when you said father give me the no man can shut. The no man can shut us all. And to a call, Boafo, Catra, Boafo say, hey, we one when we know. The no man can shut breakthrough will cause the person to say, in today.
1: Ah, that's right.
0: In today. Oko, Kumo, Kumani, be the

0: pastor na members mu ka chire mu se wonye ni papa
1: o pope
0: na ni papa ka che ni se onye ni papa onye ni papa o mi ka ni chi that is the real man
1: kansha kansha
0: what do ni papa ba say ah o mu se mi bi mi be se o to say when we achieve our free acquire you free me so me quiet. But do you know the number of people that serve in today? Because how far our is a no man can shut the kingdom. From a human name, Radi Biamon, who said Radi say it's a no man can shut
1: the
0: God.
1: My God.
0: My God. My God. Give me the number of times they tried to kill Jesus. Part of what Urien Eduma. The new man can shout. And I pray for God knows this realm. In this realm, we don't worry about who is close and who hit you. In this realm, we don't worry about who is not a vision bearer. In this realm, we don't worry about who is destroying what you are building. And all that you need is that. It is a no man. Financial dimension of the ministry was a no man can share. If you do that, how much can you see? Judas, how much can you say? And to you, social money, yes, every ministry that catches a room, say a comfort. Oh, yeah, yeah. Then we are too blessed, no man can say. Until you are big, Judas, you hear big, you ever come. Still, you are the man. Let the manager ministry. Who we are doing here? Let the manager ministry. He said, "No man can shut.
1: No man can shut.
0: Open
1: door.
0: We are going to pray. This is our last prayer today, Lord. I have been praying against any ministry.

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Lift up your voice. 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I step into my season of no man can shut up in God. 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

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No man can shatter. A move of God is coming. A move of God is coming. Is that no man can shatter Peter? A move of God is coming. Is that no man can shatter Peter?

0: your way and you can see. 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That lets no man.
1: No man!
0: I go by people. Some of you, the Lord has come upon your marriage with this seal, and what the Lord has joined together.
1: Yes,
0: no man.
1: Oh, come on, no man, no

0: 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And everybody will see that on that night, on half hour, God opened the door. No witchcraft, no demon culture, no manipulation of no scheme of man. Touch it. Lord, I seal your works.
1: Jesus. Amen.
0: Thank you for your sacrifice.
1: Thank you, Jesus.
0: Thank you for your sacrifice.
1: Thank you, Jesus.
0: It is by this sacrifice we know,
1: Jesus,
0: that this set door is open.
1: Amen.
0: And no man
1: can
0: shut it.
1: Can't shut it.

0: You have lifted us Jesus. In the name of the Lord Jesus. Be charged with fire. Let us seek, take it and be a healed permanent. Now we have what they need to me.
1: Jesus.
0: In the name of the Lord
2: Amen.
0: Thank you, Father.
2: Thank you, Jesus.
0: For an answered prayer.
2: Thank you, Lord.
0: Jesus' mighty name.
2: Amen.
0: Begin to speak over your sin and your friend.

0: Jesus. Jesus. That is a woman.
1: The one
0: can shut open door.
1: Amen.
0: It's wide set before you.
1: Amen.
0: Out of this episode, the Lord is opening a door.
1: God,
0: Jesus.

0: 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2573 0596 2573 0596 2573 0596 2573 and bless you.
1: Amen.
0: Even as you give. If you are not born again, you want to say this after me. Say, Lord Jesus,
1: Lord Jesus,
0: thank you that you died and rose up on the third day.
1: Thank you that you died and rose up on the third day.
0: Forgive me all my sins.
1: Forgive me all my sins.
0: Wash me in the blood.
1: Wash me in the blood.
0: Cleanse me from all unrighteousness.
1: Cleanse me from all unrighteousness.
0: Make me a new creation.
1: Make me a new creation.
0: Lord, with

0: die. This is Alpha Hour. My God.
1: My God.
0: Chapter 26, the way out of all troubles.
1: Way out.
0: The communion is the way out.
1: Ah.
0: To everyone that takes communion on this table, make sure that you have this book.
1: Yes.
0: And you are reading.
1: Amen.
2: Oh, yes.
0: Your life will never be the same.
1: Amen.
0: The way out of all troubles.
1: Oh, yes.
0: My God, and that they celebrate, I declare you blessed.
1: Amen.
0: Your heavens are open.
1: Amen.
0: Great grace is upon you.
1: Amen.
0: In the name of the Lord Jesus Christ.
1: Amen.
0: My God,
1: my God,
0: I want to specially thank everyone who celebrated Lady Mercy.
1: Ah!
0: All of you,
1: ah!
0: And honor you nightly.
1: Amen.
0: Jesus, mighty name.
1: Amen. Jesus.
0: People of God,
1: ah!
0: I believe that we have gotten to a point we can no more joke with it.
2: God.
0: We can no more play with it.
1: Yes, Lord.
0: Something must be done with our marriage system.
1: Mm.
0: And our family system, and only the word of God in its seasons can turn things around. And on Friday, we are unveiling this book. Avoiding tears for years.
1: Yes, Lord.
0: Loving, if you marry wrong, you will cry.
1: Ah.
0: You will share many tears.
1: Yeah.

0: wrong.
1: Yes,
0: and you can be corrected.
1: Yes.
0: Friday, the moment we launch it, get that book.
2: That's right.
1: Yes.
0: In any of the regions or branches, wherever, or call the night, get that book and let us see what God is teaching us in this season. We will need it.
2: Oh yes.
0: You can avoid certain tears.
2: Oh yes.
0: Stop stop clapping for people's marriage. Work out for yours. Work out for yours. Alright. I will remind you again. Friday meeting, by Friday Michael encounter. Get your first hand copy and then let's begin to eat the word.
1: Yes,
0: God richly bless you. This is Alpha.

every day with God is every day in victory. I thank the Lord so much for what He has done for me, through Pastor Elvis and the whole crew. I thank you so much. The Lord bless you for your dedication. I first sent my testimony, but it wasn't played. It was a video testimony, but it wasn't played. Please play this one for me. I beg you. These are my testimonies since January. I came for the 31st ninth convocation, but these are my testimonies since then. I remember in January my menstruation wasn't all that okay, and then I was having abdominal pains. The menses were coming black, but for 2 months now it has come normal and the pain too is gone. I was suspecting PCOS, but to the glory of God, I am very fine by now, and I say thank you, Lord. My second testimony is my daughter, when she was very little, like 4 years, someone dipped their hand into her private part, and she has been having problems with it. But for like 3 months now, I've been praying about it, bringing the issue to the altar, and then she's okay now. For 3 months now, she has not complained of the pain over there again. I had infections for so many years, for like 17 years now. But to the glory of God, all of this infection is coming, and I say thank you, Lord. I started working as a home care nurse. I developed a scapular pain, and now all the pain is gone after using my point of contact. And then there was a lump in my breast for 11 years. So around February, I was lying down trying to check it, and I couldn't find it again. And I say thank you, Lord. And then I was working as a home care nurse, my patient passed on, and then the month of April, I didn't work for them. But when I went for the patients 1 week, they gave me 3,000 for my work as I have done, and then I knew it is not my strength, but the Lord has done it. I have also gotten my miracle money, and I say thank you, Lord. And I can say from December, as I was in the house and I didn't know what to even do, there was a lot of hardships on me. But as I joined this altar, I say to the glory of God that even though I didn't have much as much, but there were times I slept with hunger. But I say to the glory of God, the Lord has been so good to me. And that was lastly 17th of July, this month. When I realized Chief Alfea was saying someone has kept a pain in her for like for 12 years now. And I realized my mom did something back then, and then we sorted it out. I sorted it out with my mom, and then she thought I had forgiven her, but in my heart I had the pain inside me. But after Chief Alfeyan gave that declaration, I remembered it was my mom I had that pain towards, and then I just let it go. I let it go all of a sudden, and I can see it's like a heavy load has been lifted off my shoulder, and I say thank you, Lord. And I thank the Lord so much for me joining this great altar, and then I've learned how to forgive, and I can say I have found peace inside me. Every day with God is indeed every day in victory. God bless you all. Amen. Every day with God is every day in victory. Good morning, Pastor Alice, Baby Mercy, Loyalty. I want to say Monday, man. Your testimony time. And I'll be ready to be on my testimony, sir. I will be seeing in search. I know also called surgery. And also, my light, let's show. This is so. I know you're a magician. I'm going to take a car.
Maye me yishya si me ape jane ya di bong bong. 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E mi ye me yishya, e mi ye me ye, iti mbede me yise, me me me me me yale yedi bi yise. ABC, let me trap a channel in you. ABC, my swimming, my swan, my draw, my so much, and so young, yeah. Yeah, I'm so dead. See, point of contact hour. And I want my day also, 3 days. I don't even know. See, the high number, they are there. Bo adens imse de akbia ba bo bo ma ye ba mpa ye bia obo ya nam

Good morning, good morning, Chief of Family, Lady Mercy and the IR boys. 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

0: great assembly. Before those who fear you, I will fulfill my vows. The poor will eat and be satisfied. Those who seek the Lord will praise him. May your heart live forever. Today we remember the truth from Psalm 22, verse 22 to 26.
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know, sometimes we wonder if we've ever wandered or wandered too far or failed too many times. But here's the good news. God's love doesn't let go. So there's no other source of hope, forgiveness, and lasting peace except Jesus Christ. And the beautiful thing about the gospel is this, that Jesus welcomes broken people and makes them whole through his grace. I mean, that's what you need to have at the back of your mind even as we continue in our lives, right? Well, John Travis Green, and Travis Green says, want, let go. But before that, I tell you, we'll be journeying today to Ethiopia, and that where we'll pick our African artist from. Ethiopian artist says, when the shepherd comes home in peace, the milk is sweet.

welcoming you once again, like I said, even as we continue in our worship. Well, that was Johnny Dyer's says, indeed, broken people. We take a journey all the way to Ethiopia. And our Ethiopian Adi today says, when the shepherd comes home in peace, the milk is sweet. You know, this Adi teaches you and I that peace and stability are the foundation of prosperity. You know, when there is harmony in the home, the workplace, or even the nation, even ordinary things become a source of joy. I mean, when there is conflict, even abundance loses its sweetness. And so our lesson today is very simple. It says, peace is not merely the absence of conflict. It is rather the environment in which life flourishes. And that is African adage.

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welcome you once again, even as we lift the name of our King High. That was John Reddick indeed. You know, when we truly understand God's grace, fear begins to lose its grip. Joshua 1:9, God says, have I not commanded you to be strong and audacious? Do not be terrified, for I, the Lord God, I am with you. You know, in Christ, we are also no longer defined by our past, our mistakes, or even the labels others have placed on us. Jesus gives us a new name, a new identity, and even a new song to sing. And I don't know about you, but if it's changed your life, don't keep it to yourself. Let your life become a testimony of his goodness for others to also get to know as well. Well, Matthew West says, you changed my name. If it is my name, of course, surely we'll draw the curtain down with you. I'd love for you to head straight to the website, praisefulam.org. We have a lot of programs ahead, of course, this summer. You want to just pray into it that indeed it all becomes a success. And indeed, we keep glorifying God, even in our work.

once again. You know, as this hour comes to a close, may you leave with this assurance that Christ indeed is risen. His grace is sufficient. His love will never let you go. And his invitation is always open. And so walk into tomorrow without fear. I mean, knowing that the God who changed your name is still writing your story. I mean, the God who indeed, I mean, the things in the olden days, he's still the same God. The God of yesterday, he's the same God today. He's going to be the God forever. So thank you right here even for worshiping Jesus with us. It's been an awesome time. God bless you even as we get to do this every now. And then Torrin Will says, let the church sing. I don't know what it is you want to sing about, but we'd love to get to know what you're singing about. And so write all of our walls and let's lift those things up before our King. I wish you a Godspeed and live in the hands of Kerry, Wayne Peterson, Ted, Sandra, Aaron, Kerry, hearing the voice of Maya, hearing the voice of Katie, Jennifer, Jessica, Danko, Charlotte, Monica, Twain. Of course, you got to hear my voice as well. And you want to lift up our staff, of course, our administration staff, even Kelsey L. You want to lift up Lisa Haddon and Dave Hartman before our God. He prefers all the consensus in his name. I wish you Godspeed. Good morning.

0: Summer has a way of slipping by, doesn't it? Before the schedules fill up and the seasons change, there's still time to slow down and connect with the people God has placed in your life. Invite a neighbor over for iced tea. Take a walk with a friend. Gather the family for a backyard meal. Call someone you've been meaning to check on. Sometimes the simplest moments become the ones that God uses to encourage a heart or strengthen a relationship. In Galatians 6:10, we're reminded, as we have opportunity, let us do good to all people. Summer gives us those opportunities. Longer evenings, warmer days, and a little more room to spend time together. So, don't let the season pass you by. Reach out. Share a smile. Offer encouragement. Make a memory. Because every conversation is a chance to share God's love, and every connection matters. Experiencing Jesus together. Praise Him.
1: We're remembering the truth today from Ezekiel 34, 11 through 15. For thus says the Lord God, behold, I myself will search for my sheep and will seek them out. As a shepherd seeks out his flock when he is among his sheep that have been scattered, so will I seek out my sheep, and I will rescue them from all places where they have been scattered on a day of clouds and thick darkness. And I will bring them out from the peoples, and gather them from the countries, and will bring them into their own land. And I will feed them on the mountains of Israel, by the ravines, and in all the inhabited places of the country. I will feed them with good pasture, and on the mountain heights of Israel shall be their grazing land. There they shall lie down in good grazing land, and on rich pasture they shall feed on the mountains of Israel. I myself will be the shepherd of my sheep, and I myself will make them lie down, declares the Lord God. Remembering the truth from Ezekiel 34, 11 through 15.
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That's Cain with living water. Yes, Lord, dry bones cry out for you. And we've all had experiences of spiritual dryness in our lives. Proverbs 15:30, the light of the eyes rejoices the heart, and the good news refreshes.

maturity, girl. You're not done. That's right. You're not done running your race until the Lord says that we are done. 1 Corinthians 9:24. Do you know that in a race, all the runners run, but only one receives the prize? So run that you may obtain it.

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1: That's Austin French. There's a line that says in that song, lately I've been wrestling with everything because everything seems hard. And when I saw that line as I was preparing for our time of worship, I thought, man, there's a listener that is feeling like that right now. I know I've personally had seasons like that as well, where it felt like from the moment that my feet touched the floor in the morning to the moment that I put my head back on the pillow, it all just felt really hard. But something in that season that I've understood is about, even though it's hard, drawing closer to God and His presence, because He is so near and closer than we think He is.

beginning his worship, standing on the promises. We've all done it. We've all had moments where we have ran away from God. But it doesn't matter how far you run, because God will never, ever give up on you. And so if you're feeling like you are just covered in shame and covered in guilt, man, the enemy wants to use that to keep you running away from the Lord. And so, Lord, we come to you right now. We pray for every listener that just is like, I am so shameful. I am so guilty. And I feel like my shame and my guilt disqualifies me from running towards God. And it makes me feel like all I can do is run away from him. But Lord, would you just remind their hearts that you receive them just as they are, and that you want them to run towards you. Amen.

0: Praise FM, and today we are remembering the truth together from John 13, verses 12 through 17. When he had finished washing their feet, he put on his clothes and returned to his place. "Do you understand what I have done for you?" he asked them. "You call me teacher and Lord, and rightly so, for that is what I am. Now that I, your Lord and teacher, have washed your feet, you also should wash one another's feet. I have set you an example that you should do as I have done for you. Very truly, I tell you, no servant is greater than his master, nor is a messenger greater than the one who sent him. Now that you know these things, you will be blessed if you do them." We have been remembering the truth together today from John 13, verses 12 through 17.
1: 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We have Brett Eckleberry on the phone. He is a managing editor with Plugged In from Focus on the Family. 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But we have to kind of be a little bit careful about what we're taking in, don't we?
2: Yeah, for sure. I mean, ultimately, entertainment affects us, right? And so that's why we have to be careful. We have to kind of take captive every thought, take captive every movie that we watch, just so we're not caught off guard. Spider-Man Brand New Day, there'll be plenty of web-swinging and slinging superhero action. Parents should be aware of the general Marvel movie concerns with some language and action violence as well. But generally, we think 13 going up, Spider-Man Brand New Day should be pretty safe for the family.
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0: name is Apostle Dr. Watasakamante, the General Overseer of Faith Army Chapel Worldwide, affectionately called God's Major General. I'd like to invite you to listen to my Quiet Time program and devotion dubbed Good Morning Jesus on Sunny 88.7 FM with other men of God and believers. The Bible spoke about Jesus in the book of Mark 1 verse 35, where he will withdraw to a solitary place and pray on daily basis. The Bible declares in Philippians 4:6, be anxious for nothing, but in all things by prayer and supplication, let your requests be made known unto God. Remember, when you start your day with Jesus, you end in blessings. Philippians chapter 4, verse 13. The time is 4 a.m. to 5 a.m. from Mondays to Fridays. Join me and your life will never be the same. Amen. If I touch the earth below.
1: We thank God for the grace of God. Good morning, all of you. I'm just so excited. This is Sunny FM. We thank God that He's able to do far more exceedingly, abundantly, what we ask or think of. The program is on 88.7 Sunny FM. And I'm so glad that you are part of the Good Morning Jesus family. Remember, when you start your day with Jesus, it will always end in blessings. We thank God for what He's doing. Today, we're going to have a wonderful time. Amen. If you woke up this morning, thank God. The Lord is always faithful. If you woke up this morning, say, Jesus, I bless you. Jesus, I just want somebody to have a heart of gratitude, if for nothing at all. Amen. And whilst we are going forward, amen, whilst you're about to wake up, I just want us to read the Bible from the book of Psalm 100, chapter number 4. And this scripture is so amazing. You need to come before His presence with a heart of gratitude. I love this. Enter His gate with thanksgiving and into His courts with praise. Be thankful unto Him and bless His name. Bless God for the gift of life. Bless God for yesterday. Bless God for today. Bless God for tomorrow. Bless God that He saw you throughout life up to this point. Bless God for who He is. Amen. I give God praise. There's something is to always thank God for. And I don't know what you are going through, but I thank God that He's been there with us. He's been there for us. He will never leave us. He will never forsake us. Jesus is Lord. Amen. Like I said, the program is Good Morning Jesus. We have a few sessions to go through. The first one, we got the Get Right sessions, where we ask God to forgive our sins. Amen. And then we go through the mystery session, where we speak the language of the Spirit. We enter into realms. We speak the language of the Spirit. We go to the general prayers. And after the general prayers, we listen to the sermon. After the sermon, we have a short break. And then we hear the word of God. And then we go after the short break, we hear the word of God. After the word of God, we just go through the request time. We are going to have a wonderful time. Let us dial, stay here. And if you're on social media, don't turn to another place, another page. Just join us and we are going to have a wonderful time. Today is a day that the Lord has made. We will rejoice and be glad in it. Yesterday is gone. The Bible said, I forget about the past. But press on towards a mark of the high calling. Amen. Let's go to the book of Philippians 3 verse 13 to 14. And press on. I don't know who I'm speaking with. If you are just discouraged, I want to tell you, press on. You want to see the power of God? Press on. Then Paul said this, and I want to go through with you. He said, brethren, I count not myself to have apprehended, but this one thing I do, forgetting those things which are behind and reaching forth unto those things which are before. I want to reach forth. Say, my father, it doesn't matter. Pray after me. Say, my father, it doesn't matter.
2: It doesn't matter
1: what happened to me in the past.
2: I know
1: my future is bright.
2: It doesn't matter
1: the pain I went through.
2: I thank God
1: that I am awake and I'm alive.
2: And
1: the Lord will see me through.
2: I
1: don't want to think about the past.
2: I don't want
1: to make reference to the past.
2: Because
1: you have given me an opportunity again.
2: Because you give me an opportunity to do it again.
1: God bless you. If you fail, you will rise again.
2: Yes.
1: Because the Son of the prophets are false, every times it shall rise again. If you lose money, God will restore you. If you are going through pain, God will heal you.
2: Amen.
1: Ladies and gentlemen, I can tell somebody, God is in the business of restoration.
2: Amen.
1: The program is Good Morning Jesus. I love you all. Praise the name of the Lord Jesus. Thank you very much. You want to talk to God and say, God, have mercy upon me. For every sin and disobedience I've done, I've committed, I pray that, Lord, have mercy upon me. Some of you are worried that God will not hear. It's true. The Bible says in Psalm 59 verse 2, it said, if you hide iniquity in your heart, God will not hear you. But as we confess and repent from all our iniquities, He's faithful and just to forgive us from all unrighteousness. There's no sin that God cannot forgive. Just lift your voice and say, Lord, have mercy. I thank God for your mercy. Lift your voice. Zabala labadosa. Let mercy abound. Let grace abound. Let mercy abound. Let grace abound. Let mercy abound. In the name of Jesus, let mercy abound. And let grace abound. Nekana maduste. Credevo fresh kiri andoste. Credebantus kevandala badua. Let grace abound. In the name of Jesus. Let grace abound. Oh God, let evantus. Let grace abound. Let grace abound. In the name of Jesus. Oh God, let Abraham patu. Lebaria balu. In the name of Jesus, let grace abound in the name of Jesus. Oh God, can we go to the book of Psalm 103 verses 8? Very powerful scripture. You want to get right before the Lord? We're still on the program. Good morning, Jesus. Amen. The Bible said that the Lord is merciful and gracious, slow to anger and plenteous in mercy. I don't know what you have done, but I came to tell somebody, the Lord is merciful. Amen. Amen.
2: Amen.
1: The Bible calls it abundant mercy. Somebody say abundant mercy.
2: Abundant mercy.
1: Say, Lord, have mercy.
2: Lord, have mercy.
1: Say, Lord, have mercy.
2: Lord, have mercy.
1: Lord, have mercy.
2: Lord, have mercy.
1: The steadfast love of the Lord never ceases.
2: Yes.
1: And His mercies are renewed every morning. Can we go to Psalm 25 verse 10? Somebody say, mercy, O God. May God show mercy on us. Psalm 25 verses 10. And the path of the Lord are mercy and truth unto such as keep His covenant and His testimonies. The path of the Lord is mercy. May God show you mercy right now. Before you start the day, may God show you mercy. Somebody say, mercy.
2: Mercy.
1: Come on, talk to the Lord. Talk to the Lord Almighty. Say,
2: Lord,
1: Father
2: Jesus,
1: God, show me mercy. In the name of Jesus. Oh God, show me mercy. Oh God, show me mercy. Somebody shout mercy. Amen. We thank God for His mercies. We thank God for grace. We are still continuing. And I'm just amazed by what is happening. The atmosphere is so charged with God's power. Praise the name of Jesus. We are going to enter into the time of mysteries. Praise the name of Jesus.
2: Amen.
1: Amen.
2: Amen.
1: The Bible says in Job chapter 1 verse 20. Let's go to that scripture. Amen. Job chapter 1 verse 20. Amen. Thank you, Holy Ghost. Thank you, Holy Ghost. Amen. But be ye beloved, building up your most holy faith, praying in the Holy Ghost. Amen. Praying in the Holy Ghost. When you pray in the Holy Ghost, you build up your most holy faith. My God. In the book of Acts chapter 2, the Bible said, the Spirit of God filled where they were, and they spoke in other tongues. Speaking in tongues is the evidence of the manifestation of the Spirit of God. Acts 2 verse 4, and they were filled with the Holy Ghost and began to speak with other tongues as the Spirit gives them utterance. Oh my God, lift your voice. Let's pray. May God give you utterance. May the Spirit of God come over you. May God give you utterance. May God connect you to the higher dimensions of prayer. Tongues ushers us into higher dimensions of prayer, not the ordinary realm. My God, lift your voice right now. Lift your voice right now, Jesus. May the Lord take you to higher dimensions of prayer and power. Oh God, Santo Vreste, in the name of Jesus, O God, Vresca Patolua Pande Icando, in the name of Jesus, Rakapa Talabalele Branti Kridia Baya, Rakaposke Fedele Branti Dia Baya, Mancana Bando Vrebadia Paya, in the name of Jesus, Caralabando, Brabadea, Vrecapa Torolomaria Paralabade, Brecapa Coronovadis, Kridia Ba, in the name of Jesus, Credeva Branti Dia Baya, Caralabando. Lerebria Pahande, Credeva Fresca de Bando, Credeva Fanti Baracada, Brodobade, Credebaski, Barabado, Bradabade, in the name of Jesus, Credebati, Credebade, Credeva Fresca de Viapa, Dibiapa, Credeva Poski, Diapa, Nariandea, in the name of Jesus. Can we go to the book of 1 Corinthians, chapter 14, verses 2 to 4? I give God praise. I give God praise. This is very powerful. Amen. And the Bible said, 1 Corinthians 14, verse 2 to 4, for he that speaketh in an unknown tongue speaketh not unto men, but unto God. For no man understandeth him, howbeit in the spirit he speaketh mysteries. Now, there are two dimensions, speaking in tongues, where we understand, but speaking in tongues, where you speak mysteries, is also there. Now, the speaking in tongues requires that we pray for the gift of interpretation of tongues. Amen. But speaking in tongues is most critical for connecting to the throne of heaven to activate the presence of God on the earth realm. Speaking in tongues stirs up our prayer life. It takes us straight away to God's realm. And we want to lift up prayer. Jesus, go ahead. Go ahead and pray. Jesus, kedele batu kefanala bate bredoste krede stefon takrede batua. Jesus, kapanta labalua. Holy Ghost, Holy Ghost, kadarabando. Holy Ghost, kadia pantala labapaya. Holy Ghost, Jesus, rabaka tunuwapaya. Holy Ghost, kevele branti kriapaya. Holy Ghost, Jesus, oh God, the brantoloba dia panoloba de. Holy Ghost, kebranti ni media. Come on, wherever you are in your room, pray. Join us. Isanka Parolova de Apaya. Holy Ghost, Kedebreta Parolova dea. Holy Ghost, Kedebra Parolova de Apaya. Jesus, Catalaba Tulu Apaya. Speak the language of the Spirit. You are joining spiritually to the throne of grace. The Lord is hearing your prayer. My brother, my sister, don't stop. Continue to pray. Once you are speaking in tongues, you are aligning to the grace of God, to the power of Elohim. Oh my God, in Jesus' name. What a day we are. I want you to understand that when you start your day with Jesus, it always ends in blessings. I'm so excited to be here with you. Ladies and gentlemen, today will be a good day. I said today will be a good day.
2: Amen.
1: Today you will receive a testimony.
2: Yes.
1: Today God will establish you.
2: Yes.
1: Today God will bless you.
2: Yes.
1: God will give you beauty for ashes, yes, and the garment of praise,
2: yes,
1: for the spirit of heaviness.
2: Amen.
1: Today God will make you strong.
2: Amen.
1: Today you will do exploits.
2: Amen.
1: In the mighty name of Jesus.
2: Amen.
1: You will do exploits.
2: Yes.
1: In the name of Jesus.
2: Yes.
1: Thanks be to God who gives us victories in Christ Jesus. 1 Corinthians 15 verse 57. I prophesy, may God give you victories. Victories in the mornings. Victories on Mondays. Victories on Tuesdays.
2: Amen.
1: Victories on Wednesdays.
2: Amen.
1: Victories on Thursdays.
2: Amen.
1: Victories on Fridays.
2: Amen.
1: Victories on Saturdays.
2: Amen.
1: Victories on Sunday.
2: Amen.
1: Receive the grace of God. Dedebandoa. May victory manifest in your life.
2: Yes.
1: May you enjoy the power of God.
2: Yes,
1: La La
2: yes,
1: as I'm speaking in tongues,
2: Lord,
1: the power of God is prevailing. The grace of God,
2: amen,
1: is prevailing. There's an atmosphere created for exploits to happen by the power of the Holy Ghost.
2: Amen.
1: In the name of Jesus. They that know their God, they shall be strong. They shall do exploits. I pray that today we'll do exploits. This week will be a week of open heavens. A week of doors. 1 Corinthians 16, verse 9. A great door has been opened by their many
2: adversaries. Oh God, every adversary that confront my destiny, I crush in the name of Jesus. Somebody speak in tongues in Jesus' name. Connect to grace. Connect to the power of God. Oh God, connect me to the grace of God. Connect me to power. Connect me to favor. By the power of the Holy Ghost. In the mighty name of Jesus. Jesus, oh God. Oh God, Jesus, amen. We thank God for his grace. We thank God for his mercies. It's so powerful. Hallelujah. We're going to go through general prayers. Hallelujah. Amen. I have a simple scripture to quote for you for the general prayers. It's simple, but I don't quote it often. Matthew chapter 7, verses 7. Amen. Ask and it shall be given unto you. Amen. Seek and ye shall find. Knock and it shall be opened. Today God will answer your request.
3: Amen.
2: May God grant you your heart desires from today in the name of Jesus. Lord, I pray for everybody under the sound of my voice. I pray for those who are sick, God, that the healing virtue of God will run through the airwaves to touch them everywhere they are hearing my voice. In the name of Jesus, I pray that God, you will heal. You will heal. Heal wounds. Heal lives. In the name of Jesus, O God. In the name of Jesus. May God remember you. May God remember you and bless you. Lift your voice that God will remember and bless by the power of the Holy Ghost. In Jesus' name, I pray. For families that are in pain, God begin to heal. I pray for those that are missions, God begin to transport them into the realm of the finishing end of those missions. In the name of Jesus, I pray that you begin to bless lives by the power of the Holy Ghost. In the name of Jesus, in the name of Jesus, we thank God. We give God praise. Hallelujah.
3: Amen.
2: Amen. We're going to come with a short break. When we finish, we are going to come through with the sermon itself. And I believe that your life will never be the same. Stay blessed and stay strong. Amen. I'll be back in a bit. God bless you.

0: Welcome back. The program is Good Morning Jesus. I'm so excited. Sorry if we had any hitch, but I thank God that we are doing well. It's very powerful to hear about Jesus, and I know that your life will never be the same. The program is Good Morning Jesus, a powerful morning devotion where we spend a lot more time to pray. We study the word of God, and I've had too many testimonies. This is one of the best on radio right now. The program is Good Morning Jesus. Call your friend to call a friend and recommend this morning devotion for them. God bless you so much. Today I'm going to speak to you about activating the strength of the lion and the eagle. I will deal with the strength of the lion, and then I'll go to the strength of the eagle. Amen. I might not be able to finish both. I'll deal with the lion first. Amen. But the Bible says, can we go to the book of Ephesians chapter 6 verse 10? Amen. Ephesians chapter 6 verse 10. Amen. He said, finally, my brethren, be strong in the Lord and in the power of his might. Can we continue? Amen. Finally, put on the whole armor of God that he may be able to stand against the wiles of the devil. For we wrestle against not against flesh and blood, but against principalities, against powers, against the rulers of darkness of this world, against spiritual wickedness in high places. So the Bible is speaking about a spiritual battle, and so when he's speaking about strength, he's not dealing with physical strength. He's speaking about physical strength, dealing with spiritual strength. We need spiritual strength to overcome spiritual life, spiritual battles. Amen. In the realms of the spirit, there are a lot of battles. Until you understand how to deal with spiritual battles, a lot of things will go wrong in your life. And I pray by the time we close, the Lord will be a blessing to you understand what strength is all about. I pray that the Lord will help you in the name of Jesus. Amen. The Bible Amen. Says in the book of Proverbs chapter 24 verse 10. Let's go back to Proverbs chapter 24 verse 10. Thank you, Jesus. This is powerful. Amen. If thou faint in the day of adversity, thy strength is small. Because the day of adversity will come. Life will come with adversities. Life will come with struggles, and you cannot fail. There's going to be a time where you might not have all the resources, you might not have money. Your strength will determine your ability to survive. That is why you must build strength. I've always said that for adversity, they will always come. It is up to you to build strength so that in the day of adversity, you'll be able to overcome. I'm praying for somebody under the sound of my voice. For every struggle in your life, may God give you the power to be able to overcome. For every pain in your life, may God give you the power to be able to overcome. Amen. Therefore, you must come to the place where you must be strong. Be strong in the Lord. I just believe in my spiritual realm that the strength of Elohim is enveloping people under the sound of my voice. Because when the day of adversity comes, God will help you to overcome because of the strength that he has endowed you with. When God wants to give you a mission to fulfill, one of the things that he does is that he gives you strength to fulfill divine mandate. I remember how God gave Samson strength because there was a mandate to be fulfilled. When God gives you a prophecy, in order for the prophecy to be fulfilled, it takes strength to see fulfillment of destiny. When you start a journey, it will take strength. For God to accomplish the vision of 2026, it will take strength. Okay. That's what we call the supernatural strength. There are two kinds of strength, the natural strength and the supernatural strength. Amen. To build supernatural strength, you need to do supernatural things. Now, let me reframe it. You need to do spiritual things. Spiritual things include prayers and fasting. Pray and fast. Spiritual strength include eat the spiritual meal of the word of God. Spiritual strength includes meditation in God's word. Now, when you understand spiritual strength, you know how to fight. You know how to overcome. Because definitely, whether we like it or not, there will always be a day of adversity. I pray that the grace will come over you, and may you be able to overcome every adversity in your life. May the strength of Elohim envelop you for you to be able to overcome the arrows of life in Jesus' name. Amen. Spiritual strength means that it cannot easily be and easily push over. which means that you are matured spiritually. You understand the senses. Because you see, when you are a child in the spirit, let me give you a few scenarios of children. One of the things about children is that children are vulnerable. They are not sensitive enough. They cannot interpret things well. Allow a child to cross a road, he will not look left or right. He will just cross. Why? Because he was a child. He's a child. That is why the person, when I was a child, I talked like a child. But when I grew up, I put away childish things. So when you are a matured person in the spirit and you are a spiritual giant, you are not a child. Children govern. No, children cannot govern. It takes sons to govern. You cannot rule as a child. It will take a son to govern. That is why the Bible said unto us, a child is born, unto us a son is given, and the government shall be upon his shoulders. To be able to mature means that you can lead, you can take initiatives. Am I preaching? Yes. And you are more independent than dependent. Amen. Children complain a lot, but when you become matured, you don't complain. You go back to the word and say, this is what God's word is. When a storm comes, you stand at it. Strong people stand at challenges. Amen. Amen. Strong people are not afraid in battle. Paul says something. He said, for I have fought a good fight. I have finished the race. Because this battle we are fighting is not an easy fight. You need to be strong to fight for your children. You need to be able to fight for your destiny. Because sometimes discouragement can take over your life and cripple you. Amen. Sometimes the money you have lost can take over and cripple you. Sometimes your own husband can manipulate you, can destroy you and make you weak. Life situation can make you weak. That is why you have to be strong. To be strong means you tell yourself, I can do all things through Christ who strengthens me. To be strong means you declare it is possible and you are not afraid of the storm, the terrors by night or not the arrows by day. You keep moving until you win. When a soldier is strong in battle, he's not so afraid. Even though he's careful, he has mapped out a strategy to overcome his enemy. He's not weak. He fights. He confronts his enemy. He fights until he wins. Men, you are strong when the soldiers are not coming. You are not so emotionally strong that you are so emotionally strong that you are not intimidated. When you are strong, you are so psychologically strong. Amen. When you are strong, your knowledge is spot on. When you are strong, you are physically strong. May the grace of strength locate you in the mighty name of Jesus. Receive uncommon strength. Somebody went through something. You became so discouraged. And because of that, your strength is failing. But can I prophesy? Are you hearing what I'm saying?
1: Yes.
0: Can I prophesy? Amen.
1: Amen.
0: May the strength of God come upon you. But I've come to realize strength comes through the presence of God. And I'm going to quote a scripture. The Bible said God spoke to Joshua from Joshua chapter 1 verse 9. And the Bible said the Lord spoke to Joshua, be strong and be courageous, because I the Lord will be with you. It is the presence of God that will make you stronger. Oh my God, may the presence of God go with you throughout the year.
1: Yes.
0: May you become strong. This year you become strong. You'll be a victor. You will not be a loser. The strength of Elohim will come upon you in the name of Jesus.
1: Amen.
0: The strength of the Elohim will locate you and you will move forward. You proceed forward. You will be the head and not the tail. The tail. The strength of Elohim will envelope you. You will come out of your weakness in the name of Jesus.
1: Amen.
0: And the Lord will catapult you into your destination. The presence of God will surely be with you. I don't know where you are, what you are going through, and what you have gone through, but I pray that God's presence will be with you throughout this year.
1: Amen.
0: The presence of God will go with you. He will help you. He said, I will never leave you nor forsake you. Amen. My presence will go with you. Let's go to the book of Deuteronomy chapter 31, verse 66. I want us to hear the word of the Lord. Deuteronomy chapter 31, verse 66. This is powerful. I'm enjoying this. Amen. May the strength of God help you. He said, be strong and of good courage. Fear not, nor be afraid of them. For the Lord thy God, it is he that go with thee. Remember, his presence will go with you. So this is another confirmation of the fact that when his presence goes with you, amen, you are strong. May God go with you. In the fire, he will be with you. In your trouble, he will be with you. In your pain, he is going to be with you. I can speak to somebody under the sound of my voice. Maybe you are going through difficult challenges, but I pray that the presence will go with you and strengthen you. How many of you know that James chapter 1 verse 2 says, count it all joy when you go through trials, amen, because your trials will strengthen you, amen. My brethren, count it all joy when you fall into diverse temptations. Hear the word, diverse temptations. Now hear this again. My brethren, when you fall into diverse temptation, the third verse, oh my God, something will happen to you. Amen. Knowing this, that your trying of your faith worketh patience. Oh my God. Because if God will make you strong, sometimes it will come through your trials. It will come through your pain. It will come through your frustration. It will come through your confusion. Oh, I'm preaching to somebody. It worketh patience. I love this. It worketh patience. The next verse, I give God praise. And but let patience have her perfect work, that he may be perfect and entire, wanting nothing. Before God will take you to the point of strength, sometimes you pass through weakness. Sometimes you must be able to die before you come out alive. The Bible said except a grain of seed fall to the ground, it abideth alone. Sometimes you must be weak before you can become strong. And anybody listening to me under the sound of my voice, maybe something happened to you. You lost some money. Maybe you lost a job. Maybe you are sick. Maybe you are weak. Strength comes through weakness. Oh my God, the Bible said his strength is made perfect in our weakness. Paul said, when I am weak, then I am strong. Which means before you can go to the place of strength, you sometimes go through weakness. Can I prophesy over your life? I see strength enveloping you. The strength of a lion. In the name of Jesus, amen. Receive strength from above. In Jesus' name, amen. Strength to do exploits. Strength to overcome. Strength to start and the strength to finish.
2: Amen.
0: Hallelujah.
2: Amen.
0: A strength to start. In fact, there's a strength to start, a strength to continue, and a strength to finish. May God give you that grace. Amen. I hear me, somebody. You will start that business. Amen.
2: Amen.
0: God will help you to start. You will start that initiative. Many of you have written things concerning the year. You will start it. The strength, the inertia, the ability in you to start. I pray for the grace of God to locate you to start.

0: your mind. He has taken over your mental faculties. He has discouraged you. But today I prophesy new strength is coming upon you.
1: Yes.
0: The strength for exploits.
1: Yes.
0: You will do exploits for Jesus.
1: Yes.
0: By the power of the Holy Ghost.
1: Yes.
0: This year is your year of exploits.
1: Amen.
0: You are doing many things at the same time.
1: Amen.
0: In the name of Jesus.
1: Amen.
0: Watch this. Strength. Once you are waiting to get it done, know God. Submit yourself therefore to God. Resist the enemy and he will flee. Just get to know God. Be somebody who has a routine. Routine is very important. In the beginning of the year, routine is very important. Regular quiet time. When you wake up in the morning, read your Bible. Join me to pray. You need regular quiet time. The more regular quiet time we have, the more you are able to connect to the new day and see God do exploits in your life. You need what we call the daily regular practice. Every morning, quiet time. Spend some time with God. When you are visited by the power of the Holy Ghost, that is where your strength is renewed. I pray for

0: generation. The whole world is waiting for the manifestation of the sons of God. Receive uncommon strength right now, right away, by the power of the Holy Ghost. I give God praise.
1: Yes, Lord.
0: Hallelujah.
1: Amen.
0: I don't know, but something is happening. I feel the anointing. I'm sweating all over in the studio. I feel the anointing of God for somebody. Connect with me. Be strong in the Lord. Be strong in the Lord. Be strong in the Lord. Thank you, Jesus. I give God praise. Let me just go through a few points before I go to the Eagles. I was just stirred up in the spirit, but I'm just still on course. But let me show you something. Hallelujah. The Bible spoke about in the book of Revelation, about 4 verse 7. Let's keep quiet a bit and listen to Revelation. Revelation chapter 4 verse 7. Amen. Revelation 4 verse 7. And the first beast was like, there are body guards, amen, that guard the throne of God. One of them looks like a lion, amen. The other looks like a calf. The other looks like the face of a man. The fourth one looks like an eagle. I'll deal with these two. And the first beast was like a lion, and the second beast like a calf. And the third beast had a face as a man, and the fourth beast like a flying eagle. But I'll deal with these two. Amen. I give God praise in the name of Jesus. I give God praise. Can we go to the book of Proverbs 28 verse 1? And then I'll be able to speak about it a bit. Hallelujah. Amen. Thank you, Jesus. Amen. The wicked flee when no man pursueth, but the righteous are as bold as a lion. Amen. The righteous are bold. God is able to equate the righteous to the lion. Amen. The characteristic of a righteous is a lion, which means it's bold. And let me give you a few characteristics of a lion that's very interesting. Number one, lions are forward moving. In other words, lions don't retreat. They are forward looking, forward. They believe in moving forward. Let me reframe it very carefully. Amen. And can we go to the book of Proverbs chapter 30, verses 30. Proverbs 30, verse 30. The lion, number one, is forward looking. A lion which is strongest among beasts and turneth not away from any. Nobody intimidates a lion. This year, you can never be intimidated in the name of Jesus.
1: Amen.
0: May you become progressive like a lion.
1: Amen.
0: Lions don't look back. May God give you the strength of the lion so much that you don't look back.
1: Amen.
0: Number one. Number two, the lion is strong. Amen.
1: Amen.
0: The lion is strong. Judges chapter 14 verse 18. I'm going to explain the strength of the lion. Amen. The lion is strong. Amen. It is not easy for a lion to be defeated. He understands his territory and knows what to do at the right time. The lion is able to understand his territory so much that even before you turn, he has attacked you. Amen. The lion is strong. He's strong because he's sensitive. He's strong because he's fast. He's strong before he doesn't easily give up. Let's go to the book of Judges, chapter 14, verse 18. I'm loving this. Wow. The lion is strong. And the men of the city said unto him on the seventh day, before the sun went down, what is sweeter than honey, and what is stronger than a lion? He said unto them, if ye had not plowed with heifer, ye had not found out my rhythm. Amen. Something that was operating under anointing of the Holy Ghost met with iron and said, the lion is strong. Am I preaching? May you become strong like the lion. Amen.
1: Amen.
0: May you be able to fight to the end. May you resist every resistance against your life.
1: Amen.
0: The lion is strong because when he encounters resistance, he's able to overcome. The lion is strong because he is an overcomer.
1: Amen.
0: Oh my God, may God make you an overcomer.
1: Amen.
0: May the grace and the power of a lion manifest in your life.
1: Amen.
0: You overcome the challenges of life. Overcome the challenges of your finances. Overcome
1: Amen.
0: The challenges of your destiny.
1: Amen.
0: When somebody is strong, it means that he will come at every resistance and overcome. Because every progress you want, every goal in life, will definitely come with a resistance. But when the strength of the lion comes upon you, you overcome. For Samson, it just took the oil for him to overcome that lion and for him to come out and see honey in the lion. He said a riddle, and in the riddle he said the lion is strong. May the grace of a warrior come upon you. The lion knows how to fight regardless. If he hadn't been anointed, an ordinary man cannot defeat a lion, which means when the oil of gladness come upon you, God gives you mandate to the extent that even when the lion is strong, because of the oil of God upon your life, you are able to defeat every lion. I am praying for you. Receive the grace of an overcomer in the name of Jesus, and receive the strength of the lion this year. January, you overcome. February, March, April, May, June, July, August, September, October, November, December. For every challenge that confronts you throughout the year, may you overcome. And may out of the lion, may out of the challenges, may sweetness come out of your challenges and out of your pain. In Jesus' name. Somebody say the lion is strong.
1: Lion is strong.
0: I give God praise for today. What a time we are having today. Amen.
1: Amen.
0: The lion is a leader. The lion knows how to tell that he takes initiatives. This year you are going to take initiative. The special grace to take initiative. Sometimes you want to do something, but you don't want to. You are afraid to do it. Fear will leave you. In fact, let me put it this way. The lion is a risk taker. Can we go to the book of Genesis, 49 verse 9, quickly? And then we'll be running up. I'm loving this. The strength of the lion. Amen. Judah is a lion's whelp. From the prey, my son, thou art gone up. He stopped down, he couched as a lion, and as an old lion, who shall rouse him up? I love this. Amen. Judah is a lion's whelp. Listen to me very carefully. The lions know how to take initiatives. You don't have to instruct it. He knows what to do at what point in time. He's a leader of the jungle. He's so powerful that he knows what to do at what point in time. He understands territories. He drives it and moves it and gets it done. I pray for you that grace will locate you in the name of the Lord Jesus. I pray that the blessings of God that make it rich and Aden also will locate you.
1: Amen.
0: Amen.
1: Amen.
0: The lion is very hard working. He works so hard 24/7. And he works so hard to look for his prey to devour it. That is why 1 Peter 5, it says that the devil is roaming like a lion, seeking whom he may devour. The lion is a seeker. I pray for you. But this year, Matthew 7:7 did not only ask us to ask and knock, but he also asked us to be seekers. Lions are seekers. They look out for solutions to their problem. I am praying for you today, this year, there will be a solution for every problem. May God grant you the strength to look for solutions. And the lion is very knowledgeable in going about its duty. He's a seeker, but yet knowledgeable. I am praying for you that grace will locate you.
1: Amen.
0: In the mighty name of Jesus, may God make you the one that will take bold steps to do bold things and get bold results. This year, you are going to do big things. The year of big things is for you this year.
1: Amen.
0: In the mighty name of Jesus, the year of great grace is for you in Jesus' name.
1: Amen.
0: I'm so blessed to be here today, and I believe that the word of God has blessed you. We've had a wonderful time. I want to round up with a sermon, and we go into the request time. But it's been good, and in the next few minutes, we are going to go into the prayer time. But I believe that the strength of Elohim has enveloped you, and we are getting ready to go into another session that is very, most powerful. Remember, when you start your day with Jesus,
1: it always ends in blessings.
0: Amen. Good morning, Jesus.
1: Good morning,
0: Good morning, Lord. I love you all. It's a wonderful time to be here. Praise Jesus. Thank you all for everything. God bless you. Amen.
1: Amen.

0: What a powerful time we've had together. I thank God for everything. It's just amazing. The program is Good Morning Jesus. It's on the Sunny 88.7. Remember, when you start your day with Jesus,
1: it always ends in blessings.
0: Good morning, Jesus.
1: Good morning, Lord.
0: We thank God. Wow. We're going to go through the request time. And you want to send us a text to 0549-0505-05. I'm waiting for your text message on 0549-0505-05. My spirit man is speaking on three different kinds of people. The first person my spirit man is speaking up is somebody who is taking care of his family. The Lord is showing me in the spiritual realm. I've gone to a man, and I'm shaking the man, and the man is telling me, my son, pray for me. I need help to take care of my family. The Lord is showing me something like that in the spiritual realm. Amen. The second one the Lord is showing me is another person who is divorced. And this person worked so hard with the husband, but the husband found another lady. The Lord is showing me somebody like that in the spiritual realm that we have to pray for. The Lord is showing me a third person who is not well, has not been well for the past 5 years or so. In the spiritual realm, the Lord said, these are the people you must pray for. Father God, for all the people you have showed me, I pray for them. Anywhere they find themselves, in their houses, in their families, Lord, come through for them, Lord Jesus. Father, before the program is over, they will come out with a testimony. In the name of Jesus, they will come out with testimonies. In Jesus' name, I declare that they will come out with testimonies.
1: Amen.
0: I declare that they will come out with testimonies.
1: Amen.
0: In the mighty name of Jesus. Please, you can send us a text to 0549-0505-05. Somebody said, Daddy, pray for me. I had a dream that somebody was cutting my hair. I woke up and I'm feeling headache for the past few days. I've been feeling terrible headache. I pray that God will come through for you in Jesus' name. Somebody also said, I had a dream and I've been having these dreams often. Somebody came to sleep with me in my dream and I also feel pain in the lower part of my abdomen. Lord, have mercy upon me. Somebody said, I had a dream that people were chasing after me. Amen. Whatever battle is happening in the spiritual realm, we want to engage the forces of darkness. Come on, go ahead. The Bible said in the book of Psalm 46 verse 1, he said, the Lord, let's go to Psalm 46 verse 1 before we pray, because I just want us to deal with these three things that I've, the Lord, the text message that I've come. Remember, you can still send it to 0549-0505-05. Hallelujah. God is our refuge and strength, a very present help in trouble. So we are taking advantage of this and pray. In the name of Jesus, I lift up prayer in the spirit concerning every activity of Satan against my destiny, against my life, that which wants to take my glory through cutting my hair, that which have come into contact with me in the spiritual realm, and every witchcraft attack, demonic force that contend against me in the name of Jesus. The Bible declares, let God arise and let his enemies be scattered. Come on, lift your voice. In the name of Jesus, let God arise and let his enemies be scattered. Oh God, let God arise and let his enemies, oh God, lift your voice. Something is shaking in the atmosphere. Something is shifting. Every evil activity that is programming the spirit against me, mention your name. I water sacramente grede patua. Every evil arrow shot at me in the spirit. Oh God, helebo shefri ataya. Ikesh kefom paniato. Ebaka pololoa pa. Reka pa kadele patululoa pa ya. In the name of Jesus, kadala. In the name of Jesus, oh God, the Brapolabadia Pandaria Paya, Antana Krapanabatea, Antaika Palaba Priya Tadaba, Jesus, I overcome spiritual forces in the name of Jesus. Hallelujah.
1: Amen.
0: God bless you so much. 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0549 0549 0549 0549 0549 0549 0549 0549 0549 0549 0549 0549 0549 0549 0549 0549 0549 0549 0549 0549 0549 0549 0549 0549 0549 0549 0549 0549 0549 0549 0549 0549 0549 0549 0549 0549 0549 0549 0549 0549 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0549 0549 0549 0549 0549 0549 0549 0549 0549 0549 0549 0549 0549 0549 studied about the, I remember in the book of 1 Samuel 30 when David came and Amalekites had ransacked him. The Bible said that he went and prayed and inquired and they told him, pursue, overtake, and recover. So in the name of Jesus, whatever has been taken away from me, I recover. You know, I just don't know. Somebody said, Daddy, pray for me. And this one is very touching. He said, there is this lady in my life. Anytime something good is going to come away, she appears. I see her in my dream.

0: Kapos kerede pra pandere ataya in the name of Jesus Krabatoya across the very bra pambalataya in Jesus name rapakapolo valapaya antai kapana la balia pa makreta madua pana la bato Jesus. Someone said, Daddy, pray for me. Amen. Said, Daddy, pray for me. Pray for my family. I see this routine that has happened in my family. Anytime something good is going to come our way, just at the last minute we lose it. Amen. The Bible said in Mark 4:35, they were going to go to the other side, but the storm arose. Amen. The other side. Anybody that must see promotion, that must see blessings, that must see favor, sometimes there's a storm arising. Say in the name of Jesus, today every storm arising in my life, so much so, that when I'm about to enter my next level, something happens and I lose it. I rebuke that storm in the name of Jesus. The storm from today to the end of the year, by the power of the Holy Ghost, I rebuke you right now. I rebuke that storm. I rebuke the storm of sickness, the storm of disgrace. I rebuke you for the year. I rebuke you for the month. I rebuke you for the day by the power of the Holy Ghost in Jesus' name. Hallelujah.
1: Amen.
0: As a pastor, I've gone to the hospital to visit people, and I've said something like, this could have been avoided. Whatever could have been avoided this year will be avoided.
1: Yes.
0: It will not happen to you. Now listen to me. I just want to take the opportunity to ask you to call this number 0549-050505. Call the line 0549-050505. Amen. You call. I just want to pray for somebody. The Bible said these two shall agree as touching anything on earth. It shall be done by my Father in heaven. I pray for you. May God give us victories.
1: Amen.
0: May God give us favor.
1: Amen.
0: Amen.
1: Amen.
0: Hallelujah. We are going to pray for answered prayers. Father God, remember me, O God. Lord. Pray this prayer and say, O God, today remember me for all the prayers I have prayed concerning my destiny, concerning my marriage, concerning my finances, concerning my progress. Remember me, O God. Give me testimonies, multiple testimonies this year. The Bible declares when Zion travailed, he brought forth, lift your voice, Akariapa, in Jesus' name. Please send us a text to 0549-050505. I feel in my spirit that somebody is being hesitant, but join my faith with yours. Amen. Somebody send me a text. Daddy, pray for me. Amen. Nothing is working. I am confused and disappointed. I am crushed. I pray that God will lift you up today in the name of Jesus. Don't be confused. Don't be disappointed. I prophesy if dry bones can live, I'm giving you 21 days by the prophetic word of God. I declare within the next 21 days, God will change your story in Jesus' name.
1: Amen.
0: Somebody with the next 3 days, somebody said that he prayed for me. I have been so weak. I have this spinal cord problem, and my problems are too many. I feel like committing suicide. I cannot tell you, you cannot commit suicide because God is able and faithful. I'm giving you just 7 days. Just lay your stomach down for 7 days. If I be a man of God for 7 days, God will remember you.
1: Amen.
0: God bless you so much. I love today's meeting. It's just awesome. Hallelujah.
1: Amen.
0: Amen. This is Faith Army Chapel. My name is Apostle Dr. Watasakwa Mate. And the program is Good Morning Jesus. When you remember, when you start your day with Jesus, it will always end in blessings. Hallelujah. I just want you to support this program. You can sow a seed. You can give out money for the support of the gospel. Now, before the gospel can go, it takes money. You can send us Momo. Amen. So you support us. We do a lot of things as a church. We do street chat. We have a street chat project. We cook for them. We are putting up a place for them. You can help the work of God. We have missions in the north as well. You can also support us. You can send the money to 0549 0505.

0: 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God will also remember you. In Jesus' name, amen. God bless you. Amen. I do counseling on Tuesdays. On Tuesday at Odoko Buzia Junction. Amen. Faith Army Chapel, Grace Temple, adjacent to the immigration apartment. Exactly 3 p.m. 9 o'clock to 3 p.m. is a counseling. The following day, we start another program. At 3 p.m. is a prophetic and deliverance session. That is very hot and very important. Bring the sick. Anything is possible. It's a deliverance session. So the following day, you can come at 3 p.m. And then on Sunday, we start 7 a.m. Our first service called the Love Revelation Service, where we bring people who are vulnerable, we pray for them, we help them. And 9 o'clock is the time for the main service. Join us and your life will never be the same. If you live in the environs of Adenta, we are at Ridge Junction, Adenta Ridge Junction, at Marina Mall, a few meters after Marina Mall. Amen. It's Faith Army Chapel. When you get to the Marina Mall, opposite, you walk a few meters, 300. You can drive a few meters there as well. 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I'm just connecting with you. I'm just encouraging you to join us and your life will never be the same. Send me a text or call me on 0549 0505. The Bible says that one will put 1,000 to flight, but two shall put 10,000 to flight. I want to connect with you by the anointing. I pray the anointing of God will break every yoke in your life and set you free in Jesus' name. I am loving this program. I don't know. You can connect with me, pray with me. I feel led to help somebody. I believe that God will not come from heaven, but he will use a prophet. He said, for I sought for a man to stand in the gap. He will use an apostle. I pray for you to connect with me by faith, and I believe God that as we join our faith together, something will change and God will come through. When we join our faith together to pray, something will happen in the spirit and the difficult problem will be solved in Jesus' name. A stubborn issue will be dealt with. I love you so much. You will, if you are listening to me, my name is Apostle Dr. Walter Sakramenti, affectionately called God's Major General. Remember, when you start your deal with Jesus, it always ends in blessings. See you same time tomorrow between 4 a.m. to 5 a.m. God bless you. Stay blessed and stay strong. Amen.
1: Amen.

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0: We're welcoming Bishop James Saar to the Sunny FM family. Bishop Saar is a renowned public speaker. 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Senior Bishop Saar is the author of books such as Give Me Back My Baby, Understanding Issues of Life, and the bestseller, The Finger of God. 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
1: Go to Jericho Hour. Go to Bishop James. You see him ministering. I know you don't go to church often, but you just go count two pillars from the entrance where I stood. Go and stand there and just look at the man of God. Everything he says, do it. And this girl had then been gone for 6 months to Afghanistan. So this brother who doesn't believe in God, just a new Christian, said, what a stupid thing to do. You got the miracle. How can you tell me to go and stand by two pillars where you stood? Now you are in Afghanistan giving me instruction. Well, if that is what you want, just please you pamper you by doing it. Se san ebema on wato ameye. Wu baby, wu jina o jeriko amu onyami ye eno. Wu onyami abu amu wako tra Afghanistan. Wu si min koko jina onko chess of Bishop James enim. Nebede no onyami aye. Na wu si min kwa dia, me kwa ma on wato. He came. I wasn't aware until the testimony came. Came and counted first pillar, second pillar by the left entrance and stood there. And he did everything we said. I wasn't aware. I said they should do. He did it. I requested for prayer points. He also wrote that if what God did for Patricia, by what the servant of God said is true, 30 days, I want to see my miracle. He had also written a lot of letters and was sitting at home waiting. 29th day, the United Nations called him. Patricia, came from Afghanistan to give the testimony. God is my witness. His brother stood by the same pillar and got the same UN job and was posted abroad. And they both came with tears in their eyes to give God thanks and bless the Lord. I think his brother ended up in Kosovo. The brother. She went to Afghanistan, Patricia, and the brother ended up in Kosovo. But the question is, the woman said, it is well. Is your husband okay? It is well. Is your son okay? It is well. And the child was dead. From today, never say anything apart from God's word. I want us to look at something critical today. Our position in Christ. Before I deal with the 11 kinds of faith. I said yesterday, we cannot walk by faith, claim the promises, stand on God's word, except I first understand what Christ has done for me. And I read from 2 Corinthians chapter 1, 20 to 22. In Christ, in him, his word is not yes and no, but yes and amen through us in Christ Jesus. You see, to walk by faith, to claim the promises of God, and yeah, no far far, to stand on God's word, I must give you a certain understanding. Sir, wouldn't you be on your mea somewhere di? Ube di jidia bejina asemna so. Now beji bosheni nina tum. How certain ya maybe I say? You must understand your position in Christ. That you were crucified with Christ. Romans 6:6. You died with Christ. How did I do that? By faith. That's different from salvation. Now, you know your position. You were crucified with Christ. Romans 6:6. Galatians 2:20. I am crucified with Christ. Nevertheless, I live, yet not I, but Christ lives with me. And the life I now live by faith, I live by the faith of the Son of God, who loved me and gave himself for me. So the life I now live in Ghana, the life I now live, James Saar, in Ghana, my business, my career, my family, my ministry, the life I now live, I live by the faith of the government? No. By the faith of the Son of God, who loved me and gave himself for me. So the first thing you must understand, if you are going to walk by faith and activate the promises of God, is that Christ was crucified. You were crucified with Christ. Two, you died with him. Colossians 3:3. Colossians 2:12. When Jesus died, you died. You say, how did you die? By faith. When he was buried, you were also buried. Romans 6:4 to 5. When Christ was buried, James Saar was also buried. By faith. Fourthly, when he overcame Satan, I also overcame Satan. Colossians 2:15. By faith. Because I wasn't there. But the Bible said, by faith, I also overcame Satan. If you don't believe that, walking by faith will become a problem. Number five, I was quickened in the new creation with Christ. Ephesians 2:5. Onyami Kenya Yesu nyane no me so Kenya me e wo sunsumu e wo gidiem 6, when Christ arose from the grave into newness of life, Jemsah arose by faith. 2 Corinthians 5:15. Yesu wunyane yano, mesu Jemsah, wajidiem mi wunyane. Colossians 1. So I'm now seated with Christ. That's, I'm not faking it. I'm not manipulating you. I'm telling you what the word says. When Christ seated in heaven, I was also seated. So yeah, let's look at it. He arose with Christ from the grave. 2 Corinthians 5:15. Number 6. Number 7. I ascended into heaven with Christ. Ephesians 2:6. Bishop James, I'm working here in Adenta, but I've ascended with Christ by faith into heaven. And number 8, finally, when Jesus sat by the right hand of God in glory, exalted and glorified, by faith, we also sat with Christ. Ephesians 1:18 to 22 and Ephesians 2:6. So what it means that I'm crucified with Christ, I died with Christ by faith, I'm buried with Christ by faith, I overcame Satan with Christ by faith, I'm quickened in the new creation with Christ by faith, I arose with Christ from the grave by faith, I ascended into heaven in Christ by faith, and I sat with Christ in heaven by faith. Far above principalities and powers and thrones and dominions and every name that is named. Niti awa wachi ya muni se, Yesu wu yano, minso ewe jidiem mi wubi. 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Oh, we no Bible says how did Jidia be a juma and wet me a jinny asem so what jinny bosh asem wedi. One nanti Jidia mu I was so mu jina bia away radim. 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So you see, all our position in Christ acknowledged and accepted by faith translates into four major biblical truths. Our faith, our belief system, our confession is dependent on these four things. A capsule of what I've said. You must know what you are in Christ, your standing. You must know it. You must know what you are in Christ, your position. You must know what we have, what we possess in Christ. And we must know what we can do in Christ. So I move by faith, I eat by faith, I sleep by faith, live by faith, I talk by faith, I think by faith, I love by faith, I walk by faith. Faith is a way of life to victory. The word of God produces faith. Faith is equal to knowledge of the word. You say it, you do it, you receive it, you confess it. You say it, you do it, you receive it, you confess it. That's the scripture we read yesterday from Mark chapter 5. You say it, if I can touch his garment. Faith is released by the word of mouth. No silent believer has a place of excellence in the kingdom. Mark chapter 5, the woman said, if I can only touch the hem of his garment. So this issue of my eyes, my witness, if I don't see it, I'll not say it. No, faith doesn't say that. Faith is a way of life. Faith is released by our mouth. So in Mark chapter 5, the woman said it. And Mark chapter 5, 28, say it. Mark chapter 5 verse 27, do it. She acted on the word. Corresponding faith. Corresponding action. Faith must have corresponding action. You can't say you believe in tithe and that God will bless you without paying it. You can't say you believe in giving and you never give. Faith must have corresponding action for God to respond. You can't say that. So you receive it. Acts 5:29. She received it. Believe you receive. From the spiritual realm with faith, you bring it into the natural realm and tell it. Testify it is yours. Give thanks to God. Amen. And so today, I'm going to begin looking at the subject of the 11 kinds of faith, that's where finally we've come into. You are born again, but what kind of faith do you have? Let's go to Mark chapter 4, verse 35. The first kind of faith in God's word, those who have no faith. There are people who have no faith. Mark chapter 4, verse 35. On the same day when evening had come, he said to them, "Let us cross over to the other side." And when they had left the multitude, they took him along in the boat as he was. And the other little boats were also with him. And a great windstorm arose and the winds beat on the boat. So it was already filling. Verse 38 of Mark 4. But when he was in the stern, asleep on a pillow, and they awoke him and said to him, "Teacher, do you not care that we're perishing?" Then he arose and rebuked the wind and said to the sea, "Peace, be still." And the wind ceased and there was a great calm. But he said to them, "Why are you so fearful? How is it that you have no faith?" It is a woman to you and a Yesu Adano. What did you do? Konyani in Wosro, say a woman be farm, Yemano, Ashkoshe, Sir Mohome Wu, to Konyani Yesu, a Pemu, and Okasa me humni jaye. No, but an adainty na muni jidie. It is a syncrophobia or woni jidie. So, number one, the first kind of faith of the 11, no faith. Born again, maybe, or doesn't even go to church. Has no faith. And the people who have no faith are always running around for help. They are never able to stand on their own 2 feet. They are scared of news reports. Every time, if you have no faith, you're always asking, "Have you heard? Have you heard the radio? Have you seen the newspaper? Have you read the economic report? What's it?" What's it? Omana and Bibia say you, Bibia jinsem, what ya na? They're always running around. Now, if you are no aqua malam, if you are no aqua prophet, we all, if you are no aye say, a bompire mammy, na, yas running woman, itiapa. They just go everywhere. First group of people, no faith. May God deliver you from no faith. Amen. Number two, Romans chapter 4, verse 19. And not being weak in faith. So there's another kind of faith. Weak faith. Not being weak in faith. He did not consider his own body already dead, since he was about 100 years old and the deadness of Sarah's womb. So weak faith considers many things. Obia ni jidi aye mreno. Enyame pit mihano. So what is weak faith? Romans 4:19. Weak faith is the faith that is built on natural circumstances. The doctor akano and no. The newspaper akano and no. The otiwa na sumuno and no. The otiwa ni body mni ni yuri muno and no. Weak faith considers circumstances. The things you hear, the things you see, because it is built on what he says. And Abraham did not consider the deadness of his own body. So weak faith considers many things. Weak faith considers many things they shouldn't. Weak faith considers the scan. It doesn't say the scan is not true, but we don't consider it. But weak faith considers it. Weak faith is built on circumstance. Weak faith limits God. Weak faith never looks at the supernatural. Weak faith looks at the natural. Weak faith looks at the natural. Weak faith does not look at the supernatural. Because Ephesians chapter 3 verse 20 is the answer to weak faith. God is able to do exceedingly abundantly above all that you ask or think, according to his power that is at work within us. Today, may you not have weak faith. May God take away weak faith from your heart. Because you read the word, you listen to the word of God, and you grow in faith. The Lord bless you. Catch you tomorrow in Jesus' name. Amen.
2: 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We hope you've been blessed. 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
4: 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Shalom.
5: My name is Amelia. Before I started listening to Bishop James Nanjo's ministry, I was merely going to church as a routine. But through his powerful teachings, I realized that there's so much more to faith than just attending services. His compassionate approach and deep understanding of God's love transformed my perspective, and now I experience a profound connection with God every time I worship. I am forever grateful that God connected me to this amazing ministry, and I know that anyone that connects with this anointing shall likewise be blessed.
4: In this season, I declare this nation blessed. I command increase. I decree the will of God to manifest. I saturate every citizen's mind with the blood of Jesus. We curse territorial powers. Resist

0: From London, UK.
1: In this season, I declare this nation blessed. I command increase. I decree the will of God to manifest. I saturate every citizen's mind with the blood of Jesus. We curse territorial powers, resistance, opposition, manipulation. In the name of Jesus, we bind their influence. I decree this nation is protected, preserved, and secured for the best of God. God bless you, child of God. Let's keep praying for this country and keep listening. Shalom.
2: Is somebody blessed? Yes, are you learning something? Yes, if you don't have understanding, you will fight everybody till you start fighting yourself. Yeah. Understanding. Now in Acts chapter 8, I want to show you something here. Acts 8:29 to the verse number 31. Let's look at this. Right. This Ethiopian Enoch is very important to understand. The man that brought the word of God to Africa first, the man that brought Jesus to Africa, who brought the gospel to Africa first, was an Ethiopian Enoch. It's not the missionaries that brought the gospel to Africa. There was an Ethiopian Enoch that brought Jesus to Africa. Right? He went on a pilgrimage in Jerusalem, and when he was going back, this man was a special finance minister, right? Well, like a chancellor of Candace, the empress of Ethiopia. Very wealthy. When you take time to study Ethiopian women, there are things you have to know. Right? There are things some of you don't learn, so you just jump anyhow. If you go to Ethiopia and you go to work there and you impregnate a woman in Ethiopia, if you are not careful, you leave with your 10 fingers. The Ethiopian women
3: are consumed it. So if you collect curses, you cannot be blaming somebody's daughter. You went to collect the curses. And you are blaming somebody. No, it doesn't work that way. You take full responsibility. The question is, are you growing? Ask somebody, are you growing? I know you don't want to ask them, are you growing? Growing is key. It brings excitement. It brings joy. It enforces and reinforces you to want to keep rising, to want to keep going, to want to keep doing. And then no matter what people say, no matter what people think, you know that I am growing on this path. I am growing my worship with God. I am growing my walk with God. I am growing in my communication. I'm growing in my relationship with God. Now, the way you used to talk yesterday or pray yesterday, you will soon realize that won't do today. It won't do today. So some of your friends you grew up with, some of them, by reason of their development and maturity and rising, when you meet them, you feel uncomfortable. Because you still want to play. You want to call them their nicknames. You want to play. They have moved on, but you still want to play. You want to play. And if they don't react to the playing, you are like, no, he has changed. She has changed. Change is a requirement for growth.
0: For more information and contact with Bishop James Nanjo Global Ministry and Publications, you can make contact at our social media platforms. The handler name is James Nanjo for the following: Facebook, Instagram, X, TikTok, LinkedIn, and YouTube. Get connected today.
2: You can't be listening. No, you can't be. Jack, where are you? I'm here. Jack, where are you? I'm here. Jack, where are you? The next time, she, Jack, where are you? I am up. Jack, where are you? Quiet. I say, no, you have changed. They have changed. You want them to still be the same. I'll be giving you about 5 more indications of spiritual growth. And I challenge you, if you begin to grow, you will enjoy it.
4: Amen.
2: One of the things I discovered many years ago, the Holy Ghost began to speak to me. And he began to open my eyes and began to help me. And God told me that you can be in church for 40 years and you never grew. God told me you can preach for all your life and never grew. Because I met people that were preachers. And I saw the things that they were doing. And when I saw it, broke my heart. I saw it because of social media. Some of you know some things. We have some of the things you know now. We have known it many years ago. Years ago, I went to a camp meeting with some very capable believers, wonderful, powerful Christians. In the camp meeting, I entered one brother's room. A lady was lying by him.
3: And there was no any remorse. There was no any, nothing like that. Nice lady's head was on her shoulder, and sister, this is a very amazing sister. And each one, brother breakthrough, what do you think? My spirit man was jumping up and down. These were men that were encouraging me to serve the Lord. They taught me how to read, how to love God. And, I look at it and my spirit was jumping like that. Yeah. And when the whole mic, they taught me how to work miracles. And they begin to talk. Man, you admire them. I did admire those brethren. I admired them. But I also saw on the other side that no. This kind of life. And it was normal. It was normal life. Even public doing service there, it was normal. Normal life. Today, they are nowhere to be found. Because growth cannot be compromised. Growth cannot be compromised. Hear me very carefully. Your prayer life is about to move on from give me, Lord. I want healing, Lord. I want this, Lord. I want that, Lord. Give me this, Lord. Let me have this, Lord. Let me receive this, Lord. Your prayer life is about to move away from that to a solid relationship, a solid relational connection with God. You'll be shocked, you'll be amazed what that will do to your life. Growth. Who is ready to grow? Come on, who is ready to grow? I am Osha. Who is ready to grow? Are you ready to grow? Do you know some people come to church without their Bible? Huh? Some come to church without their Bible. Even the phone they say their Bible, it's not Bible, they are doing WhatsApp. Even the basics we don't see as signs of spiritual growth, you don't do it. Some people, the last time they opened their Bible was 2 years ago. Some people listen to Bible every day. One scripture, John 3:16. For God so loved the world, give only begotten Son, so ever believe in him should not die but perish and have everlasting. Amen. Then they have satisfied their spiritual obligations. They can do work. Please hear the serious things I'm telling you. Because you know what? Many Christians are not happy. Many Christians are not happy. And they think their fault is another Christian sister, brother. If that sister moves, another Christian sister will come. She'll be a bigger problem. Some of you think I better make you unhappy. You will marry another brother and you will see. You will oppress. You say, when you say, they say Jesus' name. And it happens all the time. You think one sister in church is your problem. You will marry a sister and she'll become like Delilah in your flesh. You see that all the time. So what do you do? Do you throw Delilah away? No. If you didn't learn how to work well with this sister, when you marry Delilah, you think she's your problem. But what was in you that led you to marry Delilah? It's about growing. Listen, many people are not happy. Many Christians, as I travel around the world, I meet people from China to, Asians, Middle East, Arab people, our people, black people. You see that? Caucasians. I meet all of them and I realize people's problems are the same. It changed the way I see things. It changed my approach to life. It changed my approach to life. You meet a millionaire in China and he's weeping. You even thank God for a poor man in Africa. He's happy. They cry. And not because they are poor. They want money. They want the power of God. That's their problem. Many people are not happy. The Holy Ghost woke me up one day and said, many are not happy in the body of Christ. In fact, many pastors are not happy. Many Christians are not happy. Most of the things we see is a show. Some people, if they had their way, they will stop driving their car and trek and walk. They are not happy. People are not happy. People are shattered. People are broken in their hearts. People are disgruntled. People are unsatisfied. The dissatisfaction level is very, very high at all times, high in the body of Christ. And you think it's because of the marriage. You think it's because of this situation, finances, your job, this, that. You see, all those things, everything said and done, great. I declare breakthrough will come to your life. But you see, some of you realize God will do even 20 times more of that for you and you are still not happy. Why? The problem is not physical. It's not natural. It's not material. The situation is spiritual. Those that hunger and thirst after spiritual things, they shall be filled. After righteousness, not after chaos. After God, not after things. He said they shall be filled. God will fill them. If God doesn't fill you, one breakthrough in the natural will move you. Hunger. You those who are hungry, they wait on God.
4: Amen.
3: I said they wait on God. The Holy Ghost told me there is yet again coming a visitation of a serious flooding of anointing upon the planet Earth. He has shown me some places, cities, and some towns. Revival will break out of those places. But what is the key? We need hungry people who are thirsty. Thirsty. And it's not for old women. It's not for young people. It's for everybody. A woman in Luke chapter 2, Anna, from the age 17 years, was so hungry after the husband died. She became a widow at age of 17, a young girl. She stayed in the temple till she was 90-something years. Today, if you do that, they'll say you are foolish. You're always in church. How will you marry? You're always going to church. I should go to nightclub. How will you find a man? It's better I don't find a man in church than to find one in nightclub. Even those who marry Christians, when I was in the prayers, they are praying. And you want to go and find one in nightclub. Every night, your light will be off. You can't see in the spirit. Rise up on your feet.
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5: Welcome to the Bible on Radio program, a one-year journey through the New Testament. Today's reading is from John chapter 19 from verse 31 to chapter 20 from verse 1 to 17, reading from the NIV version. Now, it was the day of preparation, and the next day was to be a special Sabbath. Because the Jewish leaders did not want the bodies left on the crosses during the Sabbath, they asked Pilate to have the legs broken and the bodies taken down. The soldiers therefore came and broke the legs of the first man who had been crucified with Jesus, and then those of the other. But when they came to Jesus and found that he was already dead, they did not break his legs. Instead, one of the soldiers pierced Jesus' side with a spear, bringing a sudden flow of blood and water. The man who saw it has given testimony, and his testimony is true. He knows that he tells the truth, and he testifies so that you may also believe. These things happen so that the scripture would be fulfilled: not one of his bones will be broken. And as another scripture says, they will look on the one they have pierced. Later, Joseph of Arimathea asked Pilate for the body of Jesus. Now Joseph was a disciple of Jesus, but secretly, because he feared the Jewish leaders. With Pilate's permission, he came and took the body away. He was accompanied by Nicodemus,
6: The man who earlier had visited Jesus at night. Nicodemus brought a mixture of myrrh and aloes, about 75 pounds. Taking Jesus' body, the two of them wrapped it with the spices in strips of linen. This was in accordance with Jewish burial customs. At the place where Jesus was crucified, there was a garden, and in the garden, a new tomb in which no one had ever been laid. Because it was the Jewish day of preparation, and since the tomb was nearby, they laid Jesus there. John chapter 20. Very early on the first day of the week, while it was still dark, Mary Magdalene went to the tomb and saw that the stone had been removed from the entrance. So she came running to Simon Peter and the other disciple, the one Jesus loved, and said, "They have taken the Lord out of the tomb, and we don't know where they have put him." So Peter and the other disciple started for the tomb. Both were running, but the other disciple outran Peter and reached the tomb first. He bent over and looked in at the strips of linen lying there, but did not go in. Then Simon Peter came along behind him and went straight into the tomb. He saw the strips of linen lying there, as well as the cloth that had been wrapped around Jesus' head. The cloth was still lying in its place, separate from the linen. Finally, the other disciple, who had reached the tomb first, also went inside. He saw and believed. They still did not understand from the scripture that Jesus had to rise from the dead. Then the disciples went back to where they were staying. Now Mary stood outside the tomb crying. As she wept, she bent over to look into the tomb and saw two angels in white seated where Jesus' body had been, one at the head and the other at the foot. They asked her, "Woman, why are you crying?" "They have taken my Lord away," she said, "and I don't know where they have put him." At this, she turned around and saw Jesus standing there, but she did not realize that it was Jesus. He asked her, "Woman, why are you crying? Who is it you are looking for?" Thinking he was the gardener, she said, "Sir, if you have carried him away, tell me where you have put him, and I will get him." Jesus said to her, "Mary." She turned toward him and cried out in Aramaic, "Rabboni," which means teacher. Jesus said, "Do not hold on to me, for I have not yet ascended to the Father. Go instead to my brothers and tell them, I am ascending to my Father and your Father, to my God and your God." Thanks for listening to Bible on Radio. If you need prayer or wish to talk to someone, kindly reach out. WhatsApp us on +233 277 800 247. That's +233 277 800 247. God bless you.

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2: Genesis 1 verse 26. Then God said, "Let us make man in our image, according to our likeness. Let them have dominion over the fish of the sea, over the birds of the air, over every creeping thing that creeps on the earth." God made man in his image. This image was lost by Adam when he sinned, but it was restored by Christ's death on the cross. The Bible says, "And have put on the new man, which is renewed in knowledge after the image of him that created him." Colossians 3 verse 10. God's vision is that we should be like his son. The purpose of this nature we have in Christ is to enable us, first of all, to have fellowship with him. Animals cannot have fellowship with God because they don't bear God's image. So fellowship is the important reason why we were made by God. Another reason why God created us and put us on earth is that he made us to manage his creation on earth with that divine nature he put in us. This means we were also made and assigned to take charge of God's creation. You, as a Christian, have been assigned to take charge of every sphere of your life, including your economic, financial, spiritual, marital, social, and every aspect of this physical world. Your dominion has been restored by Christ. Pick up that mantle and begin to dominate in life.
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2: 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It's good to have all of you join us this morning. We're just about 6 minutes. We're hitting 7 a.m. when we go for news. You know, once a teacher handed a student, you know, back an exam paper covered in red ink. He had written on it, not good enough. The student went home very discouraged. And years later, after working hard, learning, refusing to quit, that same student becomes the head of the very company that rejected him. Can you believe this? You know, it's funny how life works. Sometimes what looks like the final verdict, it's only the first draft. Yeah. So this morning, if yesterday told you you can't, not good enough, if fear told you it's over, if disappointment told you yesterday that this is the end, I'm begging you, don't sign the paper just yet. Only God has the final say. I'm hoping you're going to have a blessed day today with all the courage, with all the vim, with all the stamina to go on today, knowing that only our Lord Jesus Christ has the final say in your life. This is Accra's biggest motivational breakfast. It's the inspirational morning drive, the I Am Drive, with me, Ajiman Opong Pipra, today together with Chantel Jordan on your radio. News is coming up at 7. 7:15 is Food Gist. 7:30, it's Empowered Living with Yawa Hansen Kwa. When it's 7:45, it will be Lifeline with Reverend ESM Makwe, Living Streams International. Later on today, our family from Sign Theatre Engineering Group will be joining us this morning. Those of you, I mean, I think it's a perfect day to talk about solar energy. It's just a perfect day because I understand lights are out across most parts of Accra. And so, if you're able to listen to us this morning, remember, we're going to talk about solar. We're going to talk about how you can get your school, your business, your home on some kind of solar. So when power outages like this come, you will be able to get some electricity run through the house or the business. Or better still, run through the school. My name is Ajiman, and on behalf of all of us here, Sunny 88.7 FM, our team, social media, our technicians, it's good morning! Yep. Our day has officially begun. I hope you're going to have a good one with more stamina, all right? Go through your day. It's going to be a good day.

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0: Good morning, welcome to the news at 7 with me, Cyril Kam. MPP Ashanti Regional Chairman Bernard Nchimbosiako, popularly known as Chairman Wuntumi, has appealed his conviction in the Samri Boy illegal mining case. Wuntumi and Akunta Mining Company Limited are asking the Court of Appeal to overturn the High Court's July 20 judgment, arguing that the verdict was not supported by the evidence and that the trial judge misinterpreted the Minerals and Mining Act. They also contend the judge exceeded the court's jurisdiction by interpreting constitutional provisions. The Court of Appeal is expected to set a date to hear the case. The Ministry of Communication, Digital Technology and Innovations has donated 2,000 laptops to the University of Ghana to support the government's 1 million coders program. The donation comes after an earlier supply of 500 laptops and is aimed at equipping young Ghanaians with coding, artificial intelligence, cybersecurity and other digital skills. Communications Minister Samuel Nete-George praised the University of Ghana for integrating the program into its curriculum, saying the move will help prepare students for opportunities in the digital economy. Education Minister Haruna Idrisu says the government is considering banning teachers from posting videos of students on TikTok and other social media platforms. The proposal is part of a wider review of discipline in schools, with policy decisions expected after a national conference on indiscipline in Sunyani. The minister said the review will also examine the use of mobile phones by students and teachers following growing concerns over classroom distractions, student misconduct and the misuse of social media. Now, the planned burial of Apostle Professor Kwejo Safo, founder of the Christo Asafo Mission, has been suspended following a family dispute over the implementation of his final will. The head of Kantanka family, Nana Kwejo Safo Akonfena, announced that the July 30 funeral will no longer take place, saying the matter has been referred to court. He said despite several reconciliation efforts, the family could not reach an agreement and legal actions has been initiated to ensure the late apostle's final wishes are interpreted and enforced before any burial arrangements proceed. And that ends the news for this morning. My name is Cyril Kem. Do enjoy the rest of your morning.
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6: 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And it's 19 minutes after 7 a.m. this morning. Let me go to Chantelle. Chantelle, how are you?
7: I'm good.
6: They're not going to find your microphone.
2: Yes, so I'm fine.
6: How's the morning, Irene?
2: Morning is quite different today because of the power outages. When I woke up, everywhere was dark. And I'm surprised to find out that it's almost everywhere in Accra.
6: Yeah, yeah.
2: You know, so I thought it was just in my area, and I was so angry at my area.
6: So I had. It's literally everywhere across town. But hey, we move, innit?
2: Yes,
6: we move. And so for those who are listening, we're excited to have you join us this morning on Accra's biggest motivational breakfast. Whether you're listening online, we say a big thank you to you. Where are you listening from? Today, I want to hear from one of our listeners who is online. Tell us where you are. Simply send us a WhatsApp, right? 0540-130684. That is 0540-130684. And remember that Sunny SMS is powered by Munchi. You know, that moment that you're trying to impress, but you don't know what to say. You know, I don't know how you'd even do your breakfast, whether you go for a hot coffee or you go for a hot tea or you are the juice person. It really goes with Munchi Power. Whether I go for Munchi Ginger, whether I go for the chocolatey crunch, that's the Munchi chocolate chip cookie. It goes very, very well. Remember, if it's going to be biscuit any time of the day, choose Munchi. All right.
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6: Exactly. And this morning, I intentionally wanted to put you guys on the spot. You might not get closer to the mic for me. I want to ask one big question this morning. So you woke up this morning, and Chantel, Imano, you're given the chance to upgrade just one area of your life. Okay? Just one area of your life. But here's the catch. You can only choose one.
2: Okay.
6: Which upgrade are you taking? One, you never get tired again. That's the first upgrade. You never get tired again. 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Second upgrade, perfect memory. 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Third upgrade is perfect health. No sickness, no hospital visits. 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
2: This is so hard.
6: And finally, never worry about money again. Every financial need is taken care of. Bills, school fees, rent, business capital. Never have to stress. Chandeli.
2: Ajumai, this is such a hard pick. I mean, Chandeli, before, when you started listing, I was like financial freedom, right? But the health, no. It's Chandeli, very important.
6: Which one are you going for? Never get tired, perfect memory, perfect
2: it's
6: health.
2: It's between perfect health and financial freedom, the money thing. You know what? I'll go for the money. Hey, financial freedom.
6: What does any? Oh, that's any who scan teachers.
2: Charlie. God has given us
6: which one would you
2: health.
6: Go for? Choose one, Emmanuel. Choose one. We're asking never get tired, perfect health, perfect memory, never worry about money.
7: These are very hard to choose from, but then I think I've learned a thing or two, at least from Ariel. So my health, my wealth. Let me start from there.
6: You choose health.
7: Yes.
6: Chantel
7: is
6: shaking.
2: I choose the
7: we've been made well. You understand? So this is perfect this, perfect that, but we've been made well. So if I'm to get more money and my health is still in the brinks, like, I'm not in good shape.
2: Yeah, Jesus has healed me. Health, I have perfect health in Jesus already. I need money.
6: Perfect health for Emmanuel. Never worry about money for sure.
2: Yes.
7: You know, Ajuman, when you have perfect health, even the tiredness alone, it's moderate. Imagine a human being working the whole day, up, down, up, down. Oh, come on.
6: Now, how about you listening this morning? You never get tired, no fatigue, nothing. Imagine how tired you are this morning. No feeling like that. Perfect memory, perfect health. Never worry about money. Which one do you go for? You can only choose one. 0540-130684. 0540-130684. Reach out to us. Share a voice note. Share a WhatsApp message. And you know what? This morning, Nanaya Oforiata is out with a new banger. You're going to love that song. It's so short a song for me. This dawn, I started listening to it. We're going to share that song with you as well when we return from Empowered Living. But then which one do you go for? 0540-130684.
8: 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One, two.

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2: Hello, friends. One of my resolutions for this year is to become a more generous person. Not only giving in church or to family, but I really want to lean into being a blessing to strangers. And I think I know where it comes from. You see, many years ago when I was younger, my father became very ill and had to be hospitalized. And that really took a toll on our family finances. When it was time to discharge, we honestly didn't have the money that was required to pay his bill and be discharged. And it was very embarrassing. I remember the shame and the feeling of helplessness that we felt. And then one day, out of the blue, the hospital administration came to announce to us that we were free to go. A stranger had come and paid off the entire bill. I never knew who that person was, but I've never forgotten what it felt like for that burden to be lifted by someone who owed us absolutely nothing. That type of generosity really stays with you. And over time, I've come to appreciate generosity even more deeply. It's not just a good habit. It's part of how God sustains life. If you look at nature, everything flows. Nothing survives by itself. Whatever has more gives, and whatever has less receives. And when that flow is interrupted, things begin to break down. Our lives are also the same. Every time you choose generosity, you restore a divine flow. And sometimes you're generous with money, but not always. Sometimes it can be giving your time or giving someone a kind word, encouragement to someone who's feeling down, a hug, or simply helping someone feel seen and reminded that they are not alone. In a world where so many people are carrying silent battles, we need to become generous. The Bible says, whoever is kind to the poor lends to the Lord, and he will reward them. So when you give, you're not just helping a person, you're participating in how God sustains the world. You're keeping life moving. And I know it's not always easy. We can become tired and desensitized, especially when not everyone we give to shows gratitude. But do not let disappointment harden your heart from being a giver and a channel of blessing. Don't shut down the flow. Because when we close ourselves off, things begin to stagnate. But when we give, we become channels of blessing, channels of love, channels of provision, and channels of hope. If you have lost the joy of giving, I am praying for you today. May God soften your heart again. May he restore your cheer. May he show you who to bless and how to show up. Because sometimes the miracle someone is praying for is you. So today, be generous. 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Be generous with your words and keep the flow of life moving, because God will richly repay. Until next time, my friend, may God help you to live empowered.
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5: Hello, good morning, Ajumani team. This is Sefako. I am going for perfect health. When you have good health, you don't worry about money, because you not spend money to take care of your health. If you have good health, you are strong to work to make the money. If you have good health, you don't easily get tired. You can work out and get very fit. I will go for good health no matter what. Good health all the way. Thank you and have a good day. Bye.
6: Good morning, Ajuman and team. I trust you are all well this morning, dear. In fact, it's money, unlimited money. Hey, and the health too, not every health issue can be resolved with money. Ajuman, this one. Ajuman, I choose to. Money and health. Have a blessed day. Good morning.
0: Good morning. Listen, you can't choose to. You can't choose to. Josie, you can't choose to. You've got to choose one. When you said A, you got all of us, you know, laughing in the studio. Just, you can't choose two, all right? You've got to choose one. You've got to upgrade, do one upgrade on your life. And so choose one, Josie. Is it perfect memory, perfect health, never getting tired, or are you going to go for never worrying about money? So never getting tired, perfect memory, perfect health, or never worrying about money. One upgrade on your life this morning. 0540130684. 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
0: 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But in right here at Sunny FM, we're broadcasting to you because we are on power from Sine Theta Engineering. 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So the number to call this morning, 0243-917-328. That is 0243-917-328 or 0245-040-791. That is 0245-040-791. You know, Chantel, Nana Euphoriata is out with a new one. This song is a banger. It's only a few, it's only 2 minutes, 61 seconds or so. I was like, I've been trying to catch up with Nana Euphoriata this morning. I sent him a message this dawn. I haven't got a feedback. I just saw that it's been delivered. Hopefully, I wanted him to share a quick message on voice note with us on the song, what's on his heart as we listen to this song. But nonetheless, all right, I am going to drop Yesu from Nana Yau Euphoriata. It's exclusive across Ghana. This is the first time this song is going to be played. No Christian radio presenter across the country has played this song. It's just the audio that is out. It's called Yesu from Nana Euphoriata. Enjoy it. We're back with more.

0: Nana ya euphoriata right there with Yesu Wiye Mame. This one is called Yesu. I heard about this. I got a teaser of this all the way last year somewhere on his channel group on IG. It was beautiful. Go check this song out across platforms, streaming platforms. It's out officially. Yesu from Nanayao Euphoriata. We'll be going for Lifeline with Reverend ESM Makwe in just about a bit. But if you've just joined us, I mean, you woke up this morning, you're given the chance to upgrade just one area of your life. But the catch is you can only choose one. Option one, you never get tired again. Imagine more energy, morning till night, no fatigue, no burnout. Option two, perfect memory. You never forget names, Bible verses, passwords, where you kept your keys. I'm sure somebody, you know, was going through a whole lot finding their car keys this morning. Nothing like that. Perfect health, no sickness, no hospital visit. Your body stays strong and healthy. And finally, never worry about money again. Every financial need, you can actually take care of it. And some of your messages, one of my friends says, as someone who has spent time caring for sick relatives, I know how precious good health is. That's my choice. Wow. Are you changing your mind? I mean, from where you picked early on, are you changing your mind? Isaac Tabibiano, he says, good morning. My number one upgrade will be a perfect health. And if possible, no worries about money. Isaac, can't eat your cake and still have the cake sitting on the plate. So Isaac, get back to me. Which one are you choosing? Okay, you say your number one is perfect health. There's no if possible, Bia. So Isaac goes for perfect health. Join us this morning. Your voice note, your WhatsApp messages. What do you go for? Good health? Are you going for never getting tired? Or are you going for perfect memory? Or you're going for perfect health or unlimited money. I mean, no money issues. Join us 0540-130684. Time for Lifeline.
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2: Hello. I'd like to capture my thought to the word tent chapters. Tent, T-E-N-T. Chapters. In the book of Genesis chapter 24 verse 67, Genesis 24, 67, a story unfolds over there. Genesis 24 is just about Isaac being introduced to Rebecca and all the processes and the principles that are over there. I have written a book called Treasures from Eden on the whole thing about, you know, but then I see something over there. Bible said, when Isaac married Rebecca, he took Rebecca to his mother's tent. He married Rebecca. He married a brand new bride. And then he takes the bride to his mother's tent. I'm sure the mother may not be living there, or maybe the mother may be living there. But you know what that means. And for me, it goes beyond this. Think like my mother, cook like my mother, talk like my mother, do things like my mother. So he was capturing Rebecca in his mother's image. But excuse me, you don't marry your mother, you marry a wife. They're two different personalities. But Isaac took Rebecca to his mother's tent. He was trying to cast his wife in his mother's mold. Fit into my mother's apartment. Fit into the definition, fit into the structures my mother has. We are two different things. You know, I feel sorry for Rebecca because, man, she's in strictures. She's being put in a jacket. And most of the time, it doesn't work. There are many people who try to either fix their husbands in the mold of their fathers, or fix their wives in the mold of their mothers, or fix a new relationship in the mold of the old relationship. Be like this. That's not right. Everybody is different. Each and every one of us is unique. And Rebecca is surely not Isaac's mother. You want to marry your mother? You want to go marry your mother. And I can imagine. And because of that, there are certain people who can't breathe because they have been jacketed. They've been jacketed to talk some way, behave some way. Come on. Everybody is unique. Well, 10th chapters is your choice. See you later.
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2: Morning, Jimmy. We try to see the more than you. But give and take, I'll go for perfect health. Because my health is perfect, it means my brains are functioning. I have that sharp memory. Good morning! Yep.
3: Yes, our day is already running. Good morning to you. Perfect health. It looks like team health is kind of, you know, but you see, usually it settles down. So let's see how it goes. Maybe as we're going, some people may just decide to change their minds. But if you just joined us on the radio, we have just a simple question for you this morning. Since you woke up, maybe since we all woke up this morning, one question is being asked all of us, like, you have to do an upgrade in your life, just a big upgrade in your life, and you've got to choose only one. You never get tired, perfect memory, perfect health, or never worry about money. As for Chantel, she's team
4: it's
3: money.
4: The money.
3: Let me read Chantel. This one. It says, good morning. My choice is perfect health. With perfect health, you'll enjoy all you've gotten. When you have unlimited money without a good health, you spend it all fixing your health to stay alive. That's Wilberforce. Free this morning. Perfect health.
4: No. See, when you have money, you won't fall sick. Because if I get some money right now, the energy that I will get, it will fix the tiredness. It will fix, you will be in perfect health. You have, how do you call it? You have mental issues. Because most of the sickness we have is because we worry about money, worrying about this. That's why we fall sick. But when you have that sorted,
3: yeah,
4: Charlie.
3: Yeah.
4: But then don't tell a healthy person to choose between health and money. I'll choose money. Why you tell a sick person to
3: as
4: choose?
3: As, I mean, as we sit here, you have good health, right? So yes, you have no need to go look
4: yes,
3: for good
4: so it's
3: health,
4: easy to choose right? money.
3: You wouldn't want health as an upgrade in
4: no,
3: your life.
4: No, it's not right? an upgrade at this point.
3: Anyway, I think we all go for what we basically lack, you understand? Yeah, what, the one we are kind of chasing for. So you choose money.
4: I choose money.
3: Well, a lot of
4: it's because
3: a lot
4: of money
3: people
4: I'm here when God
3: this morning. Why don't you join us if you just came around? Share with us 0540-130684. And you see, because we have perfect health, probably we have good monies in our pockets.
4: Okay.
3: Friday, why don't we do a hangout? Friday, all of us okay. on the radio listening right now. Mm-hmm. Why don't we do a hangout? And that is what Ken Blege and friend in partnership with Sunny FM. We've been working on this for a while now. If you come to Alisa Hotel on Friday at the Ridge Arena, right, that's where we host most of our events, Ken Blege and friends will be live. Now, this is a live band experience. Beautiful music, beautiful people coming together just to have, you know, some time of worship, an encounter, testimony, fellowship. It's going to be beautiful. Some nice finger foods, juices, drinks on the side, whether you stand by a cocktail table or you have a sit down at the Ridge Arena. It's just the Sunny family coming together on Friday. So please, when you close on Friday, you know, usually it's either you're going to sit in big traffic or you're going to go home. Why don't we all meet at Alisa, kill off the traffic, just 2 hours, all right, with good music. So it's going to be Ken Blege, it's going to be Akosia Pukia, Shanisa Kweku, David Nick, and Jojo Osam coming together. I think a few more musicians will pass through as well. So don't head home, all right? Bring your family, invite a friend. There's going to be enough food and drinks for all of us to have a nice family gathering. Send me a hi on our WhatsApp right now. Send a hi, 0540-130684, if you will come. 0540-130684. Just drop us a hi and we'll send you a simple Google Sheet which you will fill to reserve a seat for Friday. 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I mean, business goes well. 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
3: 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And finally,
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3: Right here, Sunny 88.7. You just joined us and you've heard people saying, I'll choose good health, I'll choose money, I'll choose perfect memory, I'll choose never getting tired. Well, this morning what we've been talking about is that you get to upgrade an area of your life. But the catch is, you only upgrade one area amongst the areas we're mentioning. Is it upgrading the fact that you never get tired again? No fatigue, you know, having energy all day, no burnout, no Monday blues, you're always on the go. Or perfect memory, you never get forget names, birthdays, passwords, Bible verses, when you keep, you know, where you keep your keys and all of that. Perfect health, no sickness, no hospital visits, your body stays strong and healthy. And option 4, never worry about money. Which one are you going for?
2: Hi, Hajima. Good morning, you and your team. You see, the question you asked, you didn't say we should choose one and then it means the person will lack the other. So there's a possibility that when I choose money, I'm still going to have my good memory and all that. So I will choose money. Because as your colleague said, Hajima, money answers most problem. I would say most, not all, because money can't buy life. But I can say that money answers most problem. If I have money, Ajima, if you need vacation to calm your mind and do all those things, Ajima, your money can take you there. You can go to the, islands, you can go to UK, you can go to France, you can go to Disneyland and all that. All those things are good. They give you good health. Like Wakumato, your body is so. You can eat well. You can buy all the good immune boosters drugs to feel better. So money, dear me, I'll go for money because money answers most problem. For me, it's money all the way because I know that with the money, you didn't say I will lack my good memory or whatever. If I have money, I'll get PAs to send reminders of issues that I need to remember, and then I'll hire people to do what they have to do. I don't need to remember everything. Thank you.
3: Thank you very much. I mean, you're right. You're right. I mean, you're right in your lane, right? In your lane, you're right. Of course, if the only upgrade you have right now is your money, it means that, of course, you can have health issues, right? We said upgrade a place, right? Mm-hmm. And so you can have health issues. Of course, you're saying that maybe when you have you're sick, you can do a holiday and your mm-hmm. sickness will be gone. Mm-hmm. Let's see about that.
4: Yeah, okay.
3: I've been at the airport, Chantel, seeing somebody off before and somebody got sick right there at the airport. All right, mm-hmm. right there at the airport, okay. Person got sick. They had to bring wheelchair. First, they took him to. You know, airport has got a hospital, which right. will give you a quick way. Say, right. you know, the new international airport, mm-hmm. and they actually sat the person in a wheelchair, and called body to open a yari and call US. Okay. You know, and you're packaging it in a coil.
4: You sure? It's all money. If when you fall sick right now. And you don't have money.
3: But the sicknesses money cannot take care of all.
4: But you see, listen to what she said, though. There are things money, like you can eat healthy, you can get a gym membership, you can do all those things that would prevent sickness. Mm. Okay? Right now, just like the other lady said, you didn't say choose money and you won't have perfect health. By God's grace, right now we are healthy.
3: Let me update you with a man called Steve Jobs.
4: Charlie,
3: you hold on and listen. What did Chantel tell you? Steve Jobs, before he passed on, was one of the richest men in America. The man who started the iPhone.
5: Yeah.
3: Dude had money. Mm-hmm. But he passed from what? Cancer. He did everything. In fact, he lived as long as he lived because he had money. But the man could not live, you know, forever. There's another rich man I was reading about 2 weeks ago. He's spending millions on anti-aging. Mm. So he's spending millions on research for anti-aging and all of that. Just recently, they've discovered something blood disease in his system. But meanwhile, this man has been pumping fresh blood, blah, blah, blah, blah. So we'll see about that. If I don't think money can, you know, give you good health. I don't think money can give you good health.
4: I don't know what to say. It's okay. I don't say anything.
3: Oh, no. I mean, Chantel, the mic is there for you to maybe go, come back
4: because
3: and try to.
4: Where you've taken the matter now, I don't even know what to say. More voice notes. Yeah, the ladies, please keep sending more voice notes and speak for me, I beg you.
3: You see, money can give you good health, okay? But money cannot save you from certain ailments.
4: It's only Jesus.
3: Exactly. Thank you very much. Money cannot save you from certain ailments, yeah. Okay? It doesn't mean I'm not choosing money.
5: As in, you can only choose one.
3: No, that's why I'm saying that. Me and Miti, hey, I'm choosing money.
4: Thank you. Because we already have Jesus.
3: But it's against the backdrop that not money cannot take care of everything.
4: You know, Jesus is not on the list.
3: It is a own person health, but you should choose perfect health. Simple as that.
6: Ajima, good morning. Hey, Ajima, Moye Ho. Hey, me, if I'm to choose, I'll choose good health. Ajiman, what can be compared to good health? Good health will enable me work, get the money, and enjoy the life that I want to enjoy. So for good health, it's paramount in everything. If I have money and I don't have good health, you lie down and be looking at the money and the money cannot do anything for you. So for me, I'll choose good health. Ajiman, good morning.
3: Good morning to you.
7: Ajiman, good morning to you and your listeners. Ajiman, so for me, it is definitely money, and it goes without saying. And these examples you've given, Steve Jobs and the rest, look, they don't know Christ. They were not Christians. They don't have Jesus. But we know God. Born-again Christians, we have Jesus. And see, Jesus kakra, see kakakra. Now, balance in life, no? Oh, so I'll go for money. Thank you.
3: Everybody's expecting me to talk about my mom, who said, "Listen, see, come and yam some crying." My mom would tell you, who told you money is the root of evil? So when you get money, he said, ah, you cry anyway. Sorry, building, you build it for the church. I mean,
4: these are all
3: Pastor is praying for 24/7.
4: I love what she said, and I've been saying it. You don't want to pay attention. We already have Jesus. Jesus is not on the list. The list you mentioned, it means we still have Jesus. Yeah. He said, by his stripes we are healed. So we already have good health. Jesus kakra sika kakra. Jesus bebre sika kakra. I just wanted to edit that part.
3: Right here on the AM Drive. Good morning, Ajuman. Sunny team, please. The last time I checked, health is wealth. Mm-hmm. Or health is wealth. Health is wealth, or biblically, so for me, I'm going for perfect health. So he's saying health is wealth.
4: Wealth is health.
3: So he's going for money. Now, how about perfect memory? Why nobody want to go for perfect memory? Nobody want to go for not getting tired?
5: Good to have perfect memory. Yeah, where you remember almost everything. But in that place where, in the course of the day, working out yourself, doing all the hard work with tiredlessness, and probably a boss disturbs or something doesn't go well, you're driving fast, the tire bursts, and all those things. Remember, you have perfect memory. Before you go to the house, you start thinking about it. You remember it clearly.
3: I think, I don't know why Africans, Ghanaians, when we want to think about something,
5: you can think about getting a PhD as well, though.
3: Imagine the wahala people went through going through school. Imagine when you pick the Bible, okay, when the devil comes at you, you know the word of God. Imagine never forgetting all the beautiful moments. Imagine some of you and Opewa show keys. You almost called Uber because you can't find, every day you can't find your car keys. Some men, one of their socks, they couldn't find it. Said, baby, you know, you get the point. So perfect memory. I'm just waiting to see if somebody will say, well, I'll pick perfect memory, because you know what? I want to remember the word of God every day. I want it on my heart, morning, afternoon, evening. Hey, my fellow Christians, nobody is speaking perfect memory because of the word of God.
4: I don't think it's not flying. Because there are people who can, I believe, recite the Bible from Genesis to Revelation, but that's not it. If you know five scriptures and they mean enough, you can go through life with them.
3: See Chantel and her fair face.
4: No, seriously.
8: Hello, good morning, Ajimai. This is Mary. I choose money. Yes, I choose money. Yeah, thank you.
9: Ajimai. It was the best. Steve Jobs and all those people. I don't know what those people do. The smoking, the smoke, and the tobacco. Why would they get the cancer? They will surely get the cancer because of the kind of lives that they have lived. So as for me, I'm still standing with money, Ajima. Now people with good health are careful. More. Did they have good health save them? And I say good health and the panel down there, who employs the good health? Is it not those who has money? People with good health, don't you see them below the grid down there when you take a company and they are down there? A lot of us good health and we are down there. Who employs us? It's those with money. So I would say that money comes though, money stands. But then I'll add that it's money with wisdom, because when you live well and you have money, I don't think you have issues with your health or anything. It has to come with wisdom. Even good health also have to come with wisdom. Okay, those with good health, you have to know how to live, what to eat, what not to do. You can't just live your life anyhow, thinking that I have good health so I can do anything. I can go and raise a 100 kg bag of rice because I have good health. You break down. So money. Also add a part that is not in the option, wisdom. Because with money, yes, you can, you will live well, with the money and the wisdom, you know how to live well, you know what to eat and what not to eat.
3: Don't understand why we're upgrading it with wisdom and all of that. Okay, you are just upgrading one part of your life. You know, it's perfect health, it's money, it is not getting tired, it is perfect memory. You choose one, all right? But yes, I mean, we all have points. I don't know whether the options, when they put it right in front of us, ebimo be share perfect health, you know, me money or whatever. But I think we are quite, we pick what we lack. We go for what we lack, you know. We go for what we lack. Anyway, today, our friends from Science Heat Engineering will be joining us pretty shortly, okay, on the IM Drive. The whole of Ghana were on sort of a blackout this morning. Quite interesting, okay? Big blackout this morning. We'll talk about all of that. We'll talk about how your church, how you as an individual can go on solar. Solar is not that expensive. You go for what you want, and I think you're going to be fine. Also this morning, I would run you through maybe Thursday and Friday activities at Couples Retreat. We have the schedule out already, so I'm going to run you through. And if you're still thinking about giving us a call, you would know that, well, it's a good call you are going to give us. Go on sunnygh.com right now. You find the link to register. Just click on the WhatsApp. We'll send you on our WhatsApp. You start interacting with us. All you've got to do is to do a 1,500 deposit. Secure your room. And let's sort the rest out before 20th of August. 0545-22-3324. 0545-22-3324.

You know what? I'm playing this song, please. I'm playing this song. Let me just read one of the messages that dropped here, because I was talking about couples retreat, all right? And this message says that, please, can I pay for Sunny FM couples retreat with good health? Absolutely not. Nene, absolutely not. And so, well, I hope you're making the right choice. If you've got to upgrade one part of your life, you can pay with good health. So I think Chantel is winning. So just to clarify, I have other things, but I am upgrading one up. Yeah. You're upgrading one aspect. It means that if you have money, yes, you can fall sick. You understand? You can fall sick. You can get tired. All right? You can lose memory, all of that. But then you have upgraded with, you know, good with money. If you have perfect health, it means, yeah, you still have to go and chase money. That's the catch. That's the catch, all right? This is Kofi Kakeri with You're Great right here on the I Am Drive.

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0: Eddie's Pizza still can't be that.
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right here, Accra's biggest motivational breakfast, live on your radio. We're live across the world, sunnygh.com. I want to say good morning to all our listeners who are listening online. We can see you, and we say a big good morning to all of you. It's just 2 minutes to nine, and you know, this morning, large parts of Accra has been experiencing power outages. When I woke up, power was already gone. Charlie, no bizo. And I think moments like this reminds us just how important solar power is. And when I was walking this morning, when I woke up, I saw that in the estate I could see Chalamon for light. Solar for no, they were enjoying. Their house is all bright and beautiful. And then you can't even see anywhere in your own house. This is where we see that solar is very, very important. But you see, when we talk solar, there's another headache. How much does it cost? How are the people going to help us to manage solar and all of that? I think Ghana, dear, we know that solar is very expensive. But there's a company, and if you're listening to us for the first time and you're going to hear about Sciencita Engineering for the first time, they have made access to solar very, very easy. Too easy, all right? And that's what we're going to talk about this morning. So if you have a school, if you have a business, your own home, pastor, your church, it's important you think ahead. It's important you invest in quality.

0: community solar energy. And that's what we're going to talk about. A few weeks ago, we hosted members of Sign Theater's project team. Today, we're speaking with the commercial team. So if you're listening, we want to find out exactly what the commercial division do and how they will support you as you sign on to solar. Project manager, engineer Desmond Dake. Is here, or is it Dake?
1: Yeah, it's Dake.
0: Dake, yeah. All right. And the marketing officer, Eugenia Bako, all with us this morning. Eugenia, Dake, good morning to you. Good to have you join us this morning.
2: Good morning, Ajimine.
0: Good morning
2: to your cherished listeners as well. Thank you for having us.
0: Yeah, so commercial division, what do you do? I mean, I'm sure those who are calling and those you're working for, they know the support, the commercial division of Sign Theater Engineering. What's your core work, Ankaza?
2: Okay, thank you for the question. So the commercial division is the supply arm of Sign Theater Engineering Group Limited, and we deal in wholesale and retail of electrical supplies, solar supplies, and also mechanical supplies as well. So we are a one-stop shop in case you have a building and you want to do your electrical wiring, or you want to buy anything solar, from CCTV cameras and then also solar panels and inverters as well. So we provide all these quality products because we are certified by the Energy Commission of Ghana. Also, we serve homeowners and businesses as well. In case you want to stock your shop and then start, we can help you with that. Also, we help institutions as well. We do electrical wiring for them. Along the line, my colleague will be mentioning some of the big brands that we have worked with. And then also, we provide expert advice to all people who come to us for their electrical needs.
0: You know, some people may already have a building. Maybe they need electrical works. And of course, I know the work that you guys did here at Sunny. You know, looking at all our wiring again. I saw the work you guys spent here and you did for us. Now, apart from those who are needing electrical works or solar installation, there are others who are starting from scratch.
2: Yes.
0: Building is fresh. They are almost just about, you know, sort of completing and all of that. Do you provide complete solutions, maybe from the supply, the installation, even the commissioning? And also, let's talk about how flexible it is, because we can't talk about anything without the money part. And when I am uncle for, they decide, well, okay, in fact, the solar agenda name to work akra. How easy are you making it for people to sort of maybe pick up a call this morning and say, I'm calling Sign Theater, but I know the money will not be a problem because maybe there's a good arrangement for me. How easy is that?
2: Okay.
0: You take your time and just break it down this morning for us.
2: All right. So when it comes to the solar aspects of Sign Theater, although we do electrical wiring as well, when it comes to the solar aspect, we have energy as a service. And under energy as a service, we have the pay small plan. And then we have the solar as a service. That one is for the various schools. And then we also have solar as a service for medical facilities as well. And then currently we are rolling out solar as a service for businesses. So with regards to, I'll speak to these three for now. With regards to the PSS, you make a down payment of 50% and then the rest are spread for you for up to 12 months. So you make 50% down payment and then we come and do full installation for you. And then remember, your package is also insured by Star Assurance against thefts, any form of natural disasters as well. Now, when it comes to the school, so that's the juicy aspect. We come and assess your system and size it according to how best is going to help you. Yes. And then you start with a zero upfront cost. We don't charge you for anything.
0: For the schools, no.
2: Yes, please. You don't charge you for anything. We just come and do assessments and then we size and then we give you the kilowatts that you need, i.e. maybe from 5 kilowatts. We do all the way to 30 kilowatts. So that one is given to you at a fixed price every month. That is after we are done with installation. So basically that. Then when we come to the energy as a service for the medical facilities too, that one, because those are bigger facilities, they need to come and sit with us and then we pick it up from there. Thank you.
0: So you see, if you're listening this morning, I think the sitting with us now is very important. The part where, okay, maybe the part where you call and have a sit down and discuss. Because I think of late, I'm realizing some people, there's a notion that solar is expensive. But I have come to understand, like you said, maybe sometimes just 5 kilowatts you need.
2: Exactly.
0: That's all you need for maybe your home.
2: Exactly.
0: And so it's not necessarily when you heard somebody say, we did ours like this. So if solar is coming, it's just going to be expensive. It's based on the capacity you need for your space.
2: Yes,
0: if there's a home, you can just choose, let's say, just my lights. Maybe a couple of fans when there's no lights.
2: Yeah.
0: Okay, I want to power TV, ACs, whatever. That would also come with a different kind of, right? Is that how it works?
2: Yes, please.
0: Nice.
2: And then you can also go without the, you can do the panels and the inverters. And then as you upgrade, then you buy the batteries.
0: Ooh.
2: So if you are part of us, it's more like your project becomes more like a baby to us. So when you start with the panels and the inverters, along the line, you can upgrade, buy the batteries. And then, because the battery is the most expensive component, because that's where you store the power that is generated by the sun. You see, today was raining. Mm-hmm. The Sunny FM had power because you had the battery on standby to be able to power it for you. But then if you are a business and you want to start little by little, you can start with the panels and then the inverters. Then maybe in about 3 or 4 months' time, when you have the means, you just add on to the batteries for storage.
0: No, I think I will go back to this one. I love it. Panels, the panels and the inverters bit.
2: Yeah.
0: So, the batteries and the inverters. So the inverters are pretty much like also another form of a storage or something. What are the inverters and the batteries bit?
2: Okay, so please, I'll let the project manager answer.
0: Engineer, please help us. Because I hear a lot of people say, oh, I have an inverter at home. And then when lights go out, they still kind of have power. What's the difference?
1: Yeah, so I think basically the inverter is just the heart of the setup. When we say the heart of the solar setup, it's like as a whole. I think people normally don't go for the batteries. When you start, you can start small by maybe just procuring just the panels and the inverter.
0: Okay.
1: What the inverter basically does is that it just inverts the DC. You know, most of our household appliances are AC, which are alternating currents, most of the appliances. So mostly the panels produces DC. So we need an inverter, which is the heart, to invert the DC to AC, so that your loads can consume all those ACs.
0: Mm.
1: So basically, when you don't have an inverter and you just want to use the panel straight, it's not possible. Because most of your loads, that means if you have a DC load, it is fine to just connect it straight. But most of our appliances are just AC. So that means I need an inverter to invert it so that I'll be able to consume those loads in my house. Yeah.
0: Mm. You see, I think another area maybe we should talk about this morning. You see, when people are investing in electrical systems or solar, I mean, safety is big. I remember recently I was listening, you know, I forgot the radio station, and somebody had called in to complain about how haphazard an installation he had invested in. You know, how it was. Okay. I don't know. Can you guarantee some way, somehow, that this is our process? If you call us today, if you're a business, this is the highest maybe standard of safety and quality. Because this was the first time I've heard that it wasn't done well. How does it even happen? You know, what's your processes so that you ensure that if we give you an installation from the design to the final work, it's the highest quality?
1: Okay, so I think safety is, let's say, one of the highest priority in any electrical engineering company. When we talk about safety, we shouldn't compromise safety at all. So it's even part of our core values, which is safety. You know, when sometimes we talk about safety, people think it's just protecting the people. But mostly, we don't just protect the people, we protect the appliances you are using. Now, these appliances that clients have been using are very, very expensive. And you know, because we are certified by Energy Commission, we make sure that all our products that we use for our installations are approved by Ghana Standard Authority and by extension Energy Commission. So we make sure that every cable, every protection system, which needs to be sensible, as in selective, sensitive to all manner of maybe issues that will pop up during the installation, will be kept by all these products. So we make sure they are approved. That means all the products or cables we'll be using are going to give you high quality. So we also have certified electrical professionals or practitioners that we use in our installations. Yeah, we make sure that all the installers are certified, meaning that they work according to a particular industry, which is, we have a lot of standards, which are BS76171. We also have another standard, which is LI 2011 by Energy Commission. We make sure that all our practitioners adhere to those industry standards. Mm. So safety is not compromised at all. After our installation also, we don't just leave the installation. We make sure we have inspection and testing for these installations. So apart from we doing the inspection, we also go around with the client to make sure that you can see we have inspected, we have tested, and all the setup is working smoothly.
3: Hmm.
1: We issue you an electrical certificate, which is issued by Energy Commission. That shows that this system or this setup is being inspected and tested thoroughly. We don't also leave you like that. After that, we conduct routine maintenance for these setups that we do. You know, because electrical is an electrical system, anything can happen at any time. So mostly there's a routine maintenance, a scheduled maintenance for all the setups. So maybe 3 months or every quarter, we come and look at the setup, whether the system is still seen or not, so that we just give all those solutions. Yeah,
0: right here, Sunny 88.7. If you just joined us, a conversation this morning is with Sign Theta Engineering Group. We're talking everything solar. This morning we're with the commercial division, and they're sharing with us how their work is integral in you getting solar. Eugenia, help us. I mean, probably out of context, Kakra, but do you mind sharing maybe some of your footprints across town for us? I mean, aside Sunny FM, which is the first case study for me. I mean, those of you listening, if you want to come and see how the solar has been done and stuff, you can just swing by Sunny easily. We'll show you where the panels are and how everything is helping us stay. What are some of the people you've been working with, maybe the corporates that you find the footprints of, you know, Sign Theta over there?
2: Okay, thank you. So when it comes to the schools like this, we have one school, Teaching Aid, and then we have Bright Lilies, and then we have Teaching Aid as well. You know, the schools normally run during the day.
0: Yeah.
2: So it's best if you enroll on solar, and then during the day, you can even use the direct sunlight and then the inverters and starters. Then you can be able to. So this particular school, just to mention a few, they are the ones that we have done solar for them. And currently, they are so free of ECG issues. And these are even, let me put it this way, Cambridge type of schools. So they are very keen about everything that they do. So eventually, these are some of the things that we've worked with. Also, when it comes to this electrical installations or electrical wiring, as I mentioned, Sign Theta is not only about solar, but we do anything electrical. We've worked with brands like USAID, ADB, Bank of Ghana. We've done electrical wiring for their facilities. Everpure at Tomefa, we are the ones who did their wiring for them. So it's more like we have the blueprints of their company, and then we are able to help them. Also, we've also worked for NIB Bank and also WAEC when it comes to their electrical wiring as well. So basically that.
0: I mean, just to mention a few, and so you're listening right now, you've got a project, a housing, you've got a commercial building. I think it's important that you ensure that right from scratch, your wiring, it's on point. And then if you want to sort of augment it with solar, it should be easy. We're going to show you the easiest way to reach out to Sign Theta right now, the very easiest way to reach out to them right now. Or what's the easiest way to reach out? Usually, Junior, help us.
2: Okay, thank you. So, to reach out to us, you can call us on 025-6040-791. You can either call on WhatsApp us on that number, and you just need to mention that, I listened to Ajman's program, and then I heard about you guys, and you you get a discount from there, or you listen to Sunny FM and then there's a discount for Sunny FM listeners, you can call us and then we'll give you assess, we'll come and do assessments for you. We are also located at Tema Community 9 behind the Alinko Fuel Station, just a minute walk away from the Community 9 market. And you can also visit our website on www.thesigngroup.com. Thank you.
0: Now, if anything, any lesson is supposed to be learned this morning, it's the fact that there are alternatives, all right? 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
2: Thank you for having
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0: This morning, thank you so much.
1: Thank you too.
0: Alrighty. Right here on the I Am Drive. 15 minutes after 9, we move. We're back with more. 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

0: You know, that's Ken Blege right here with Blima Mau on the I Am Driving Sunny 88.7. It reminds me that on Friday, 7 p.m., when you close, please don't rush out of town. Alisa Hotel, that's where we're all meeting for Ken Blege and friends. It's going to be amazing. Live band music, beautiful live band music right at Alisa. The setting is right, it's intimate, it's going to be relaxing. There'll be food, drinks, and friendship and fellowship as well. If you want to be there, just send us a hi right now on 0540-130684. That is 0540-130684. Just send us a hi, right? We'll send you a Google Sheet. You'll quickly fill it and then you reserve a seat. That's always free. You don't have to pay anything. So that we'll meet on Friday. I am yearning to meet some of you I've never met before on Friday. How about Chantel as well? It'll be good to meet Chantelle.
1: I'll be there.
0: Listen, they're eligible guys, please. I told you, send me a message.
1: We're just going to relax, I beg. No pressure.
0: Because now I'm in charge of all the other affairs of Chantelle. Okay, I'm her manager. All right.
1: So manager of what?
0: I'm managing Chantelle's, you know. How will we call that one?
1: I don't know now, Dubai. You say you're a manager and I don't know.
0: I know managing that what? Aspect is also is what
1: management of all my love life.
0: Exactly. That's the word. And so please, I mean, just in case you're a fine young man with money.
1: Yeah.
0: That I beg you with important. Money. And you're hoping that maybe you send in an application. You know what? Just try and find me. If you find me, I think I will do the assessment and I'll go to my sister and say, you know, I've done the vetting. I think this gentleman, let's give him a chance for 2 weeks and see if his demeanor.
1: Ajima, I won't mind you.
0: If his demeanor will fit the bill. Right here on the I Am Drive. We'll do just a quick, you know, walk in town whilst we're on air today. It's a Wednesday, eh? Make it feel easy, all right? Radio is not stressful like that, oh.
1: Radio is not stressful.
0: Yeah. Chantel, where are you standing right now?
1: Yes. 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
0: That's right. And there's a 2015 Renault QM3. I think the French people call it a Renault or something like that. QM3 is up for sale, 2015 model. It's a 1.5-liter diesel engine. Smart key, navigation, camera, full auto AC, heating seats and all of that, which we don't need in Ghana. Well, unless maybe those cold days. Mm-hmm. You know, Chantel, I'll tell you a story, eh?
1: Okay.
0: One day, I sat in somebody's car, okay? And all of a sudden, Charlie, minti, I say. She say, a tree for bagasse, me too shishimi. Chantel, apparently my hand, somebody's splosh. Apparently, there's a knob on where my hands are, and I had pressed the heating for the seat. I can't sit down.
1: Did you say something?
0: No.
1: Oh.
0: So no. So I'm trying to figure out before I look some way. So I'm trying to figure out. So right. I'm like, so we're going to see a client, myself and Jenny. Oh my. And the client has sent a car to come and pick us. The heat at the back.
1: Wow.
0: The seat heats, you know, heating system at the back. So I pressed it and it's the most uncomfortable maybe 1 to 2 minutes of my life. Whether I should hang in the car or I should sit down. I'm uncomfortable at the bottom. I'm like, actually, then they cost me. Then my mind came that, no, I think this heat, this seat is heating. Imagine Ghana, honey, rain, rain,
1: oh
0: rain. Then
1: was there AC in the car?
0: No, there was AC, but the thing still, is that the heating system, when it's on, it doesn't matter the AC.
1: Yeah.
0: So, Chalebe, what's she mean? I'm a waitress.
1: Oh.
0: And Jenny is all comfortable. They are talking, they are chatting at the back. And I'm trying to find out, how do I figure this without telling the guy that? Why are the seats so hot? It's me pen knob, but I can't find the knob. Now I know the seat is heating.
1: Yeah, you figured that out.
0: To tell the guy that I didn't want to look like, you know, so I'm just, and then for about 2 minutes, then I find that, said the knob is just right there.
1: So you actually didn't tell him, you had to find it yourself.
0: No. So I found the knob and I pressed it.
1: Oh.
0: And then I relaxed at the back. Then Jenny said, why are you enjoying this? She didn't know why all of a sudden I had just sat in. Now I'm enjoying the AC. Yeah, now I wonder. Because those are for very cold days abroad where the snow is on. So if you sit on a heating system and sit here, listen, this QM3 Renault, it's got a heating seat, okay? Just in case. Ghana, you're cold now. Yeah, so he too seated. I don't think anybody has ever done that in Ghana. But peradventure, you have to do it well. But it's going for a cool price, 140,000. It's a Renault QM3. I've seen the car before. Yes, I know the one who's using the car. QM3, beautiful car. Okay, if you're interested, please just call one number, 0243-50-2840. But Chantel, when you go somewhere, when you go somewhere, maybe you go to a house, you go to a place, and there are things there that you've not experienced before. You just encounter it. Yeah, now you need to quickly adjust power. Some people invited me to this dinner. It's some white people. Yeah. Right here in Ghana. And I went and I picked chicken. Picked chicken on my plate. We take your first bite in a sugar womb.
1: For real.
0: And I'm saying, may try. I mean, to me, main chicken.
1: You really don't.
0: Couldn't
1: like
0: swallow
1: pepper
0: the chicken.
1: Crab.
0: Yeah, they've done it with sugar.
1: Wow.
0: Yeah, there's sugar
1: like
0: in
1: real sugar.
0: Apparently, most white people put sugar in their
1: food.
0: The one you think is soup, it's whatever. They put sugar in it. And I tasted it, and I ate the chicken. But the thing is, I didn't go for chicken again. I think if I can remember, I didn't go for anything again.
1: Again, because you don't know.
0: Yeah, because I didn't know. But then that small chicken I had to eat, it went down the hard way. Pa.
1: The hard way, as in.
0: No, say I struggle to swallow the bite I take, but I didn't want to just go and put it down.
1: Yeah.
0: So I ate my chicken like a white man. They just bite piece. And then they just put it down. And I put it down. And I told myself, listen, I'm not going to. If you travel, they put sugar. I think most white people, some people, even Chinese people. I mean, I understand when you go to Singapore, Douglas was telling me, and maybe you buy fast food.
1: What I know is they don't put pepper in tea. I remember white girl cooked noodles, spaghetti and sauce, you know, and there was no pepper being. But it was tasty though. It was sweet. But now I'm wondering, did she put sugar in the stew?
0: It was sweet.
1: Yeah, it was sweet.
0: Oh yeah, yeah. I think for most white people, I know a lot of people cook with wine as well. I mean, when they're doing sauces, that one there, it's not bad. I mean, you know,
1: sugar.
0: But then, so please. Call for this one. Why? I think you're gonna love it. You're gonna love it. I hope I didn't lose you listening to me this morning.
1: No.
0: Chantel.
1: Right.
0: So somebody said, Ajima, it's not sugar, it's honey.
1: Oh.
0: I can relate, pa. I don't like anything sweet in my spice. Yeah. Jeez, how can you add sugar to a spice? How can you add a sweet stuff to a spice? Yeah. So usually real it's food. Honey they put in it. Yeah. I'm glad somebody can identify with this, because I think Chantel Nyanya has I experienced.
1: Well, the sauce, no. It was very sweet, but I really like sweet things. I'm a sweet tooth.
0: No, not in spices. You see, I love sweet stuff. Not in spices. Not but in anything with tomatoes in it. Right. Anything with pepper, tomatoes, spices. It shouldn't be sweet.
1: I mean, I kind of.
0: It should be salt.
1: It should, but for me, I don't know. I enjoyed that tomato stew. No.
0: It was sweet.
1: Maybe it was honey. Yeah, just like you're saying.
0: They have the sweet, sour, whatever. Usually, I love those, you know.
1: But it was sweet with the spaghetti.
0: I'm very particular about eating sweets with something with pepper in it. I mean, people like this honey glazed chicken. I don't like it.
1: I get that I don't like it. Too.
0: Recently, somebody gave me a suya. There's some suya guys be about town. And the suya had little bit of honey on it. I didn't like it.
1: Do you eat chicken with ketchup?
0: I don't like ketchup.
1: You don't like?
0: No, I don't like ketchup.
1: Because
0: you know.
1: Chicken with ketchup. I nearly said chicken kitchen. Chicken with ketchup is sweet. It's nice.
0: Oh, it could be barbecue sauce. Yes, it's barbecue sauce. No, but I think I like barbecue sauce.
1: Yeah.
0: I manage it with barbecue sauce. You know, usually it's sweet.
1: Yeah.
0: Yeah, I manage with barbecue sauce. It's sweet.
1: But you don't think what you ate was barbecue
0: sauce? No. This white folks, it wasn't barbecue sauce. I can tell you it wasn't barbecue sauce. The chicken had some sugar in it. It wasn't barbecue sauce. I love barbecue sauce on my meat. You know, I love it on my meat, Carmen. I'm a meat person, right? I love it. Chantel, let's go.
1: Yes, Ebenezer, thus far the Lord has helped us. This year's celebration under the theme Ebenezer is a time to reflect on God's faithfulness over the past 25 years and to look ahead with thanksgiving and expectation. And I'm talking about the 25th anniversary celebration of Ultimate Charismatic Center, which started on the 26th of July at 10 a.m. It's an ongoing program, okay, so it's not over. It started 26th. Please hold on.
0: It started on 26th, but I think it's wrapping up somewhere.
1: The celebration continues Tuesday, 28th July, 9 a.m., Wednesday, 29th July, to Friday, 31st July. 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Grand Thanksgiving service, Sunday, 2nd August at 10 a.m.
0: Yeah.
1: Ministering throughout the anniversary celebration will be Prophet A.A. Prempeh, Lady Rosemond Prempeh, and Reverend Eastwood Anaba. 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
0: The rains are sort of coming somehow, but I think we had it at its biggest peak some weeks back. And with it also came a whole lot of wahala, leaking roofs here and there. 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
7: Hello, everyone. I want to ask a simple question. When was the last time you invested in your marriage? You know, we invest time in servicing our cars, going to the salon, getting the latest nails, upgrading our skills, and all of that. But when was the last time we intentionally invested time in our marriage? In the one thing, in the one precious gift that God gave us as a couple. 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Because at the retreat, I'm going to talk about sex and intimacy. And we are going to delve deep into God's gift of sex to man. We are going to have frank and honest conversations. We are going to talk about some misconceptions. And then we are going to talk about ways to discover our sexual needs and how to satisfy each other sexually. I am really excited and can't wait to see you in the cool of the evening. Come with your spouse. Come with an open mind. Come with an open heart. And come and learn and discover ways that you can satisfy each other sexually. See you soon. Bye.
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8: 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That is Michael and Tish. And this one is just, you know, some kind of intro welcome session B. All right. 6:30 to 7:30, we're going for dinner. 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
9: Nice.
8: With your DJ Ajman.
9: Oh.
8: On the turntables. You know, I haven't DJed for you guys before. This is where I'm standing by my DJ booth, all right? Playing some timeless classics. So that evening, you know, it's like you've taken your wife out to some kind of Christian nightclub B. It was here. Some nice timeless, you know, songs are playing. What you say? You can just order something, some drinks with your spouse. The light is in motion. You know, the setup is like, you know, you know what I mean.
9: Yeah, I know what you mean.
8: So that's our Thursday night. Tomorrow I'll show. I'll run you guys through our Friday night. Then hopefully on Friday, I run you through our Saturday night. So this is Thursday night. Nice and easy.
9: You've arrived. Arrival
8: day.
9: That sounds great.
8: Just go relax. Mm. Just tour the place. Just go out with your spouse. You know, just go walk Kakra. Then just around 4:30, Michael and Letitia will sort of open the whole thing up. That is when we do the introductions. and we tell you, oh, I'm this, I'm a pilot, mm-hmm. you know, I'm this, I'm a doctor, mm-hmm. I'm this, I'm a farmer, mm-hmm. I'm this, we've been married for 35 years, we've been married for 2 years, or we married just last month, mm-hmm. those kind of introductions. Usually the new babies, the new marriages, you know, we tell them, say, omuntuasu, you know, kind of. And then we go and have dinner and come back for timeless classics night. Imagine. You've not looked at your wife sort of, you know, dance in front of you before. And I said, "Uyache." It's going to be lovely. So please, give us a call. This is just day one, arrival day. 3 more nights will follow. Mm-hmm. Your buffet breakfast, your lunch, your dinner, all catered for. Transformational retreat sessions, fun couple bonding and recreational activities. We actually have a dinner on the cruise booked as well. That dinner, we're going to be on the boat and have dinner as we cruise along the waters, as we see those houses built by, you know, as we see nature and all of that. Chantel,
9: oh,
8: Eshaho, baby, Saturday, Friday, Sunday, baby. Imagine. Okay, I just want you to imagine Keke and just go home, that's and that's all. Imagine, it's going to be beautiful. So please, especially, see, let me talk to those who are at a stage in your life where you think you need to rekindle things, where you're like roommates. Okay, you only talk about the fees, you only talk about food, you only talk about issues in the house. You don't talk about, you know, a friend told me that, Charlie, I just hit my wife small. She was passing. And I tapped. It wasn't a head that tap. Oh, see, I didn't know about me, sir. Charlie, the spark has gone. A little tap that should lead to, you know, eye contact, some romantic, small setting, you know. It tends to, Charlie, why hitting me like that, eh? You know, listen, the spark is gone. Rekindle it. Go and reconnect again. And Sunny is providing that for you. If you want to self-drive to Aqua Safari, all the best. But then if you want us to arrange for a bus for you, some couples are arranging for their buses already. Please, let's do this, all right? Just go on sunnygh.com. There's a landing page. You find a flyer for Aqua Safari, for couples retreat. Tap on it.

0: Kakra. Please, let's do this. 0545-223324. Also remember, Friday is Ken Blegger and Friends. Just send us a hi. We will send you a WhatsApp, you know, a Google Sheet. And you fill it and reserve your seat. That's all. Chantel?
1: Yeah.
0: Wrapping up?
1: Yeah.
0: Is it a good time?
1: It's a good time.
0: Yeah.
1: Mm-hmm. It's been a wonderful time on the I Am Drive with Ajumai.
0: Yeah. Big thanks, big thanks. I want to say thank you to my good friend, Iman Oblite. The man is such a sharp man, you know. When we're feeling all good in the studio, you know that he's in the background. He's making sure everything is on spot. Everything is working. So Emmanuel Oblite, a.k.a. Oblite. Big thanks to that gentleman for the good works he's doing. Please, we're going to see you tomorrow. It will be a Thursday. The three of us will be back here on this radio. And good morning to the boss lady, JJD, wherever she is, chilling. Yeah. Good morning to you. We're wrapping up with this one from Adom Kiki. His song, Jatebrua, took Ghana by storm. This one is a new one. It's called Nyamia Bwame. Enjoy it. We're back tomorrow.
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Welcome to the Back to the Word broadcast, coming to you from Calvary Worship Center in Vancouver, Canada. I am Dr. Sam Owusu, and it is a joy and a sacred privilege to share this time with you. We are living in days when the world is trembling and the foundations of nations are being tested. Values are shifting, truth is being redefined, and many hearts are growing weary. Yet, in moments like these, the Lord calls His people back. Back to His word, back to His voice, and back to the unshakable truth that has stood firm through every generation. The Spirit of God is calling a remnant who will not be swept away by the tides of confusion, but will stand upon the rock of Scripture with courage and clarity. Thank you again for tuning in today. I honor your anger for the things of God, and I believe that you are listening, not by accident, but by divine appointment. As we journey together through the Word, may the Lord strengthen your heart, illuminate your path, and anchor your faith in these prophetic times. Welcome again to the Back to the Word broadcast. Open your heart, open your Bible, and let the living Word of God speak to you today. God richly bless you.

0: Please grab your notes. We have been studying amazing people in the Bible. And we say we're going to do expositional studies on characters in the Bible and learn lessons that will help us as we continue to increase on our side. All right, today we are going to look at a character. I'm going to introduce this character in Hebrews chapter 11, verse 4. By the way, this is that we've done our first week of 21-day fast. Amen? So we are just entered the second week. So let me encourage everyone. Let's lay our stomach down for a day, 2 days, 3 days, 4 days, whatever. Be online, 5 a.m., 7 p.m., as we seek God to show us the way. And today we are going to look at just this verse and do some expositional study on it. By faith, Abel offered to God a more excellent sacrifice than Cain, through which he obtained witness that he was righteous, God testifying of his gifts, and through it, he, being dead, still speaks. One verse, it summarizes the life of a man that I want us to look to today. So I'm going to talk about Abel. Some people are introduced to us where they are known by integrity, like Daniel. We are going to learn some people who are introduced to us simply by faith, Abraham. Every one of these are introduced to us to see the kind of people that God wants his children to be. Abel is a man who will teach us how to give that pleases God. That's all. Abel is known just for his giving. We are never told anything about all that we are told that this man gave, and though he's dead, he still speaks. So today, come with me as we learn some lessons, because we also said this year we want to increase on our side. One of the areas that we want to increase in is in our generosity. We don't want to walk with closed hands. We want to be a blessing to the poor, support the weak, help those that are not as privileged as we are. Why is this important? Because we live in a culture that can be very selfish. Materialism say me, myself, and I. But you have to learn that life is beyond us. That God will place people in our lives that we can be a blessing to. Are you still with me? So with Abel, there are three things that we are going to learn. We are going to learn about the requirements. How do we give an excellent sacrifice? The response, God's response to him, and the results. So let's start with the first one. The first thing we are told, and we need to understand, what does it require to walk in the grace that Abel walked in? The first one we will learn about Abel is that he walked in the supernatural. If we are going to give God our best, if we are going to learn to bless somebody, it has to be driven by God, not by a preacher or somebody coming to tell you A, B, and C. No. One of the things you are going to notice in the Bible, those people that gave their best to God, nobody told them. Their giving was instigated by the promptings of the supernatural. The giving that pleases God is the giving that you feel inside your spirit that this is God. That's the giving that God blesses. The one that comes by manipulation and I need five people to give me $1,000, we don't see any results. As you study the Bible, you realize that all the great givings in the Bible, nobody told them to. So if we are going to learn to please God, we have to learn to listen to the promptings of the Holy Spirit. What do I mean? Hebrews chapter 11, verse 4. The Bible says it was by faith Abel offered to God. He didn't hear preaching. He didn't hear out of the blue. He said, I'm going to give God something. Where did that come from? Deep within. You see, faith is a response to God's word or God's promptings. And I've seen people do it in this church. Where they'll come and say, Pastor, I woke up this morning and I felt God was saying I should bless somebody in need. I should support a mission work. I should do this. That type of giving pleases God. Because giving has to be in response to God. That's what I mean by the supernatural. Abraham gave to God, nobody told him. Jacob gave to God, nobody told him. All throughout the scripture, the woman with the alabaster box, she broke it, nobody told her. Read the Bible. So I don't know, maybe we're having a bunch of new generation of believers who need to be pushed, turned around, shake before they give to God. That type of giving, God does not bless. Listen to the Holy Spirit. And that is why you'll never hear me hit your head with an armor. Hey, this. You'll never hear me complain about money. Because that type of giving, there's no blessing. God is looking for men and women who come out of deep promptings. In the early church, Acts chapter 4, watch this. With great power, the apostles gave witness to the resurrection of the Lord Jesus, and great grace was upon them all. Listen to what happened next. Nor was there anyone amongst them who lacked, for all who were possession of lands or houses sold them, brought their proceeds of the things that were sold. There was no fundraising. That's what I'm talking about. When we hear God, there will be no more poor people in our church. When we listen to God, it wasn't like Peter came and said, He came to Abraham. He didn't say, Abraham, give me Ishmael. I want Isaac, your only son. Somebody said, when God gave us Jesus Christ, he gave us his best. And when he gave us the Holy Spirit, he gave us his all. God will never require us to do something that he has not already done. God, child of God, we have to learn to trust him and to give him our best. In Malachi chapter 1, the Bible says, a son honors his father and a servant his master. If then I'm the father, where is my honor? People are not giving God their best, they were giving God their surpluses. If I am a master, where is my reverence? Says the Lord of hosts. To you, priests who despise my name, even the pastors. Yet you say, in what way have we despised your name? And he said, when you offer the blind as sacrifice, is it not evil? You look into your animals, and the one that you don't want, the one that you don't need, the blind one, you offer to God. People were actually doing this. When you offer the lame and the sick, is it not evil? Offer it then to your governor. The prophet says, will he be pleased with you? I want to analyze the word please. How can my sacrifice please be pleasing to God? Will he accept you favorably? Says a lot of us. Even your governor will not accept it.
1: Back to the Word returns shortly.
2: 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Ah! 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
1: Welcome back.
0: How can my sacrifice please be pleasing to God? Will he accept you favorably? Says a lot of us. Even your governor will not accept it. In other words, if I'm going to give to God, I'm going to give him my best. In every area of your life, not just money, our bodies, our time. You don't give God your surplus. When I'm tired, oh God, I'm finished. Let me blow you a kiss. See you tomorrow. First fruit means that when you wake up in your morning, you give God your first time. Before I check my emails, before I check my Instagram, before I talk to anybody, first fruit, that first thing that comes out of my mouth is praise God. I don't give you my surplus. When everything else is done, then if there's leftover, I give to God. That's not a Christian life. This year, we want God to increase us. Go to the next level in every aspect of our lives. In 2 Samuel chapter 24, then the king said to Arauna, no, I will surely buy it from you for a price. Nor will I offer burnt offerings to the Lord my God with that which costs me nothing. David, you want to know why David is a man after God's heart? He was looking for a field to make a sacrifice, to bring an offering to God. And the man was saying, you can take it. He said, no. You know, I expect God's best. So I give him my best, whether it's my worship, my praise, my offerings, I give him my best. And I assure you, God will give you his best. When Abraham sacrificed Isaac on the altar, listen to me. God said, because of what you have done, because of what you have done, by not withholding your son, your only son, in blessings, I will bless you. He said, I will give you a great name. And today we are still talking about that offering. You guys are quiet. He said, learn. We have to learn. Because it's not easy. Some of us, we have to move from the $1 to the $5, and then $5. It's a learning process. Learning to trust God as we walk with Him. God, can I trust you with this? Can I bless you? By faith, Abel offered to God an excellent sacrifice. He brought his first fruit. There's no guarantee. You know, I was listening to Anna. Anna said the same thing. Anna had no children. He said, God, if you give me a child, I will give that child to you. No guarantees. There are no guarantees that she'll ever have a child again. She has waited so long. And yet, he said, God, I'll give you my firstborn. I'll give you my best. But thank God she had more children. Glory be to God. I know you are reflective. That's why you are quiet. But it's okay. It's okay. I'm getting used to it. Let Abel speak to us. I want Calvary Worship Center to be a church that everything we give to God, we give Him our best. Our worship, our service to Him. You know, oh, Pastor, I'd like to sing the worship team, but I don't have time. Once I've done everything I can, then I'll come and play the piano. Tell somebody, You want to give God your surplus? Turn to somebody and say, give God your best. And tell Him, and He will give you His best. So those are the requirements. The supernatural gift and the superb gift. Give God based on your promptings. Don't let anybody force you or manipulate you. Give God your best. Let it be superb. Let's look at the response. Every gift that we give to God demands a response from God. Every gift. God will respond, whether negatively or positively. So in the story of Abel and Cain, we learn that God responded. Hebrews 11:4. So let's go back to the verse. I told you today I'm just speaking on this verse. By faith, he offered to God supernatural, an excellent sacrifice, a superb offering, through which he obtained witness. God responded to his offering. God said, I see it. And God responded to it. And we'll come to that in a moment. So there are two ways God can respond. God can either respond to our offering, receive our offering, or reject it. So in this verse, we are told, Genesis 4, in the process of time, it came to pass that Cain brought an offering of the fruit of the ground to the Lord. Abel also brought of the firstborn of his flock and of their fat, and the Lord, somebody say the Lord, respected Abel and his offering. May God respect your offering. That's what it means. God received it. God said, I like that. I see your heart. You are not giving me your surplus. You are giving me your best. And God said, I'll give you my best. God responded to Abel's offering. God will always respond when we do it out from a pure place, out of a place of integrity, and out of a place of excellence. He will respond. 2 Chronicles chapter 1. Solomon went up to the bronze altar before the Lord in the tent of the meeting and offered, watch this, 1,000 burnt offerings on it. Can you imagine? If I were the priest on duty, I would tell my wife, I need a physio. 1,000. What happened? How did God respond? That night, wasn't 2 days after, wasn't a week after, wasn't a year after, that night, God appear. It's almost like God couldn't wait for Solomon to wake up. What you have done, heaven has recorded it. He appeared to Solomon and said to him, ask for whatever you want me to give to you. What did Solomon do? he gave God his best. I mean, he could have animals, there are quite a bit. He could have organized a barbecue for his friends. They could have a party. He said, no, this is for God. My wife, I'm sure, has told you this story before. When she was growing up, there were moments when in their house, there wasn't enough. And yet, she always find an envelope with money in it. And she said, Mom, but there's money here. Why are we struggling? And she goes, shh, that's for God. And that has never left her. That is for God. And God has never forgotten this woman. Her generations are still speaking about her deed. That is for God. God will have respect for such an honor. Lord, this is yours. This is your space. This is your sacrifice. I pray that somebody will experience a visitation from God tonight. Remember what I'm doing here today. I'm not doing any appeal for fun. I mean, Calvary, we are great givers. I'm just preaching the word. Whatever we are doing, let's continue to do it and let's do it better. And those of you who are still feeling, why am I in church? God expects your best. And he will visit you. You either receive or he will reject it. Abel's offering was received. Cain also got a response. Every offering gets a response. You may not hear it, you may not see it. I am telling you, anytime we bless somebody, anytime we share somebody, anytime we give God our tithe, anytime, there is always a response. So let's go back to Genesis chapter 4 about this story. But he did not respect Cain and his offering. And Cain, now, why are these things in the Bible telling us how to do it right? And Cain was very angry and his countenance fell. So the Lord said to Cain, why are you angry? Why has your countenance fallen? It is your gift. If you do well, will you not be accepted? And if you do not do well, sin lies at your door. It is the way you gave. Your giving was too casual. It wasn't your best. Your brother gave his best. Don't be upset with him. We know the story. He ended up killing his brother. It has nothing to do with anything. He just decided, I am feeling something. And I'm going to obey supernaturally. Sin lies at your door. It gets better. Let's look at the results. So in Hebrews, it tells us about the requirement, the type of gift that God accepted by faith he offered to God. And it tells us about the kind of response. And now the result. Let's look at the result. Thank God that the Bible tells us about the results. First and foremost, the Bible says that when we give an excellent sacrifice, it's a response to righteousness. This will blow your mind. Excellent sacrifice doesn't give you righteousness. It tells us about our righteousness. Okay. Let's go. By faith, Abel offered to God a more excellent sacrifice than Cain, through which he obtained witness that he was righteous. God said, you are righteous. Your giving, now it doesn't mean every giving makes you a righteous person. You can give and not be a righteous person. But what God is saying is a natural outflow of a righteousness in us. Righteousness, show me someone who is righteous and I'll show you somebody who is generous.
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1: Maybe somebody stood on the way and said he would never need to see you marry. You will be married this year. Everyone who ever joined to call you married will join to call you a mother of children.
2: Every financial battle night shall become a testimony this week.
1: You shall not see evil anymore. No one here shall step into danger anymore. In the day of danger, the Lord shall preserve you from going on. I declare.

0: We're looking at healing wonders and kingdom advancement endeavors. That testifier said, I had nothing for treatment, but God and my kingdom stewardship had nothing. God is all you need to have all your needs met. People have a lot, so they can't trust God anymore. I had nothing. She kept serving God, he kept serving God, and God appeared by prophetic declaration. Went to the hospital, high blood pressure gone, hypertension gone, high blood sugar gone, free indeed. That God visited you midnight today. He said, I will pass through the land this night. And he will let you go. He will literally thrust you out. Hey, I can't do again. Oh, oh, go, go. Again tonight, God will visit many. And your captors will have no choice but let go. You'll be turned to coal of fires in their hands. He received that prophetic word and God confirmed it. You have God, you have everything. You have God, you have everything. We had a celebration here in one of the Shilohs. God is all you need to have all your needs met. Fearful God, awesome God. God is all I need to have all my needs met. Spendings on hypertension, gone. High blood pressure, gone. Diabetes, gone. All I have is God. I have no money for treatment. Who we trust him? There is healing power and kingdom stewardship. It's not twisting scriptures. We serve a covenant keeping God. Thou shalt serve. I covenant to bless your bread and your water. Thou shalt serve. I covenant to remove sickness from your body. Thou shalt serve. You shall not be barren or cast or young in the land as you commit to serving me. Thou shalt serve. And the number of your days, I will fulfill a covenant. Covenant keeping God. There is no one like you. Alpha and Omega. There is no one like you. How does this come about? I'm the vine. And you are the branches. Every branch in me that beareth fruits, I will make fit so you can keep bearing more food. So we have supernatural fitness in return for our fruit bearing stewardship. Result prone stewardship. God covenants to prune us, to keep us fit so we can keep bearing more fruit, because the laborers are few. The laborers are few. The laborers are few. The laborers are few. So any genuine fruitful laborer that he can find, he said, I'm committed by covenant to keep them fit. John 15, 1 and 2. And then, what does he mean? John 15, verse 16. You have not chosen me, but I've chosen you, that should go forth and bring forth fruits, and that your fruit should abide. So fruit bearing is bringing souls into the kingdom. Can I hear your amen? Amen. Now, can we prove that further? 2 Corinthians chapter 5 and verse 19. Now then, ye are ambassadors for Christ. Start from verse 17. Verse 17 says, if you are in Christ, you are a new creature, all things are passed away, all things are becoming new. And all this is of God, who has consigned us to God by himself and has given us the ministry of reconciliation. Amen. To wit that God was in Christ reconciling the world unto himself and has given us the word of reconciliation. Come back to God. Come back. Come back to God. Come back to God. Come back to Jesus. Now that we are ambassadors of Christ. Amen. And every faithful ambassador is entitled to healthy living. Proverbs 13:17. So, when you enlist as an ambassador for Christ, reconciling the world back to God, you are entitled to healthy living. Papotim prodi anetronagad. Those folks who are under the heaviest schedule in the world, the 12 disciples. Mark 3:14. He called 12 and my and I sent them for to preach. Not one fell ill. Not one. There was no let's go, and then they say, but Philip is a bit down. No, they're all up. They were ever up. In the name of the Lord Jesus, as you commit to serving God, I see every sort of sickness and disease humiliated in your life. Let me hear your loudest amen. What a good God we serve. So we have a covenant right to live a sickness-free life. Yes, it may be contested, but confronted.
1: Yes.
0: Christ was tempted at all points, such as we are, but he won at all points. He won. He won at all points. It's not unspiritual to be challenged, but anti-covenant to be defeated. A family here had their child in the hospital. Doctor said he couldn't do anything anymore. And they were on Domi radio that morning, a covenant hour prayer. And I said, go out today and God will take over. They left the dying child in the hospital. Husband and wife went out. By the time they came back, the child was sitting there. What's happening? How did they bring me here? They were discharged the same day. When doctor could not do anything again, you see, doing nothing, it's a risk.
1: Yes.
0: You lose so much ground to the devils. Just why cannot do it? Who cannot do it? It's not a covenant breaker. Our God is a covenant keeper. Someone here had mouth cancer. Returned from America because he could not do anything against it for it anymore. And went out here ministering with mouth cancer. Did you hear you? He said, he's not ashamed of me. I've visited her. Jesus appeared in the night, opened your mouth, and took the lump away. Woke up in the morning, lump free. These are not made up. Now, may I tell you this? Those who mock the acts of God end up as mockeries. I didn't pray over her. Jesus showed her. I never knew she had that problem. She never gained access to where I was, but Jesus saw her. He always rewards his faithful stewards openly. What? He rewards them openly. They did this secretly. He rewards them openly. There is healing power and kingdom advancement stewardship. Healing force. I sat down here one day at Shiloh and my voice could not be heard without putting the air in my mouth. So I called my son, I said, I will still go there. I'll be saying it to you, be saying it to them. I said, get ready. I was writing what I was saying to him. I was writing it. I climbed up. Praise the Lord. Praise the Lord. Praise the Lord. Praise the Lord. All I will have said is that I can't go. What will it look like? I'm saying to you, you are saying to them. Have I become dumb? But no matter what they say, I'm going there. No matter what they will think, I'm going there. In Wanyola, I got attacked in the hotel. My breathing was suspended. I was literally gasping. I said inside me, I'm going there. I came here to be in that meeting. I'm going. My son said to me, please relax. I said, for what? I'm going there. When I go there, I'll be doing science if I can't do anything. But I'm going there. By 5:30, the breath came down. Boom. Not a joke. No, it is not fabricated. It's not something. I've told this story several times. It's the same thing. If you check all the story I ever told you, you'll find it the same way.
1: Yes,
0: anywhere you check, you'll find it the same way.
1: Yes.
0: You can't commit to God and not Him commit to you. All this serving God as you please, that's why you are in trouble. Where things are not working. In season and out of season. A family here got into the year with 100 naira. They were living in an uncompleted building because they couldn't pay rent. She came down from Europe. Can you imagine that life? With her children, schooling for where? Where is toilet? Anywhere. But kept praying, you know, having prayer night and day, night and day. God showed up. A furnished apartment. For free, a car to match, all like a dream of the night. God will change your story. Or people come and see, say, come and prove me.
1: Yes, sir.
0: You have been hearing others proving me. You have been entertained by their testimonies. Come and prove me. Your testimony is waiting.
1: Yes, sir.
0: Come and prove me. Come and prove me. Testimony is waiting. Somebody's story is changing.
2: Amen.
0: I haven't fasted a long ring one time. My body was succumbing to it, has lost defense. When I opened my mouth, I coughed, it was blood. My wife said, you need to go home. I said, no, if this is the last one I will preach, I will gallop to heaven as a civilian soldier. I'm on my feet today. I wasn't taken to any hospital. What am I saying? Everything holding you down, when you run after God, they will get off your back.
1: Amen.
0: Can you imagine a rabid dog or a wolf pursuing after a lion? God will choose chaos your enemies. And when you're on the go for Him, He said, Lo, I'm with you always, even to the end of the age. Serving God secures God's presence that wards off all your attackers. Thank you, Jesus.
1: Thank you, Lord.
0: And God is not with you because you're a believer. He's with you because you are on the go for Him. He sent them two by two to every place that He Himself will come. Luke chapter 10, verse 1. To where Himself will come. And He sent them go to the world and preach, and He was walking with them. Confirming this word with signs following. Somebody's free right now.
2: Amen.
0: Serving God at any level secures for you a clean health bill, strength and vitality. Receive that in the name of Jesus.
2: Amen.
0: Receive that in the name of Jesus.
2: Amen.
0: Receive that in the name of Jesus.
2: Amen.
0: Receive that in the name of Jesus.
2: Amen.
0: It is a great thing to serve the Lord. It is a great thing to serve the Lord. It is a great thing to serve the Lord, walking in the light of God. Oh, walk, walk, walk, walking in the light.

0: 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Come believing, come expecting, and you shall return celebrating. God richly bless you.
1: We also understand that God's love is not theoretical. This is the love of God, that we keep his commandments, and his commandments are not grievous. 1 John chapter 1, chapter 5, please, and verse 3. This is the love of God that will keep his commandments. Commandments are not grievous. John 14, 21. Whosoever has my commandment and keeps it is the one that loves me. You love me, you love my Father, and I will love you. And I will manifest myself to you. His last commandment: go to all the world and preach the gospel. Teach him to observe all things whatsoever you have heard of me. Last commandment, final word. Now, down there he said to John, to Peter, sorry, Simon, thou son of Jonas, lovest thou me more than this? I love you. Go after my lamb to prove that you love me. Simon, are you sure you love me? He said, Lord, I do. Go after my sheep to prove that you do. Simon, do you really love me? You know all things, Lord. You know that I love you. He said, no, thank you for your grammar. Go after my sheep. It is the capital proof of our love for God. Pursuit after souls is the capital proof of our love for God. Genuine pursuit after souls, sir. Well, forget about all the ceremonies that people are doing. The most authentic proof is genuine pursuit. Not make them see me pursuit. Genuine pursuit after souls. Not running up and down for people to see you all around. Genuine pursuit. And we know that all things work together for good to them that love him, who are in pursuit of his purpose. Emoki tangronia, Romans 8:28. So it secures all things working. How many things? Family working, health working, business working, career working. Children walking. Brain walking. All things walking. All things walking. Not all preachers are serving his purpose. Stop that. Not all founders are serving his purpose. You may find some around the world today who have never led one person to Christ. I'm called to ministry. Now we're done. Soul winning is not a calling.
2: No.
1: It's a responsibility. It's a covenant responsibility. It's a covenant responsibility. Are you a new creature? You are redeemed an ambassador for Christ on a mission to reconcile the world back to God. Someone in this church said, I gave him the first tract, 1969, the same year I got saved. The same year I got saved. Am I called to ministry again? I saw a church planted with passion for Jesus without any idea of a ministry in my life. Ministry was far from my thinking. That is the high calling of every believer. That is the high calling that paves the way to our high places. Soul winning is every believer's high calling that secures his place in his high places.

0: receive grace for tireless commitment to soul winning as a covenant responsibility. And may the blessings that accrue to soul winners be made openly manifest in your life.
1: Amen.
0: Let me hear your loudest amen.
1: Amen.
0: You know, Papa doesn't know what I'm going through. The world doesn't care what you're going through. Amen.
1: Amen.
0: Whether you have a headache or backache, if you don't follow the manner of a machine, it won't answer. Amen. This system answer now. I can't. My hand is one kind. So when your hand is stop being one kind, come and press. I can't answer you. Can I tell you something? No excuse flies with God. Stop squeezing yourself with excuses. No excuse flies with God. I know you're not chairman. Reading from where you say, now well done. Help me take him. Throw him to the outer darkness where there's weeping and gnashing of teeth. You will know whether I'm an honest chairman or an honest thing. Throw him there, my friend. Who are you complaining to? No excuse flies with God. Complaints complicate believers' matters. Mama, the message of your case. Whatever I tell you to do, do it. Your condition notwithstanding. Someone had elephantiasis and had another boy. Can't you see the devil? Boy went out. You don't have anything. Your legs are straight. Your hands are straight. You know, I don't just feel. Somebody's going on this one. I say, excuse me. Jesus loves you. What if you say, Ben, so? It's part of the deal. Now, in the name of Jesus, grace to prove your genuine love for God by your genuine pursuit after souls. Receive it right now. Give the Lord the biggest hand of praise, everybody. Amen. What a good God we serve. Today, we are about the communion table. The light that I encountered 48 years ago that's still shining around the world today. We turn things loose in your favor.
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5: 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We pray that as you listen to the message today, you will be challenged to live the victorious life that God has promised us.
6: We want to welcome you. We know that our time in His presence will be a time of blessing. Amen. You may be seated in the presence of the Lord. This is the day that the Lord God Himself has made, and we will rejoice and be glad in it. Amen. This morning, I'd like us to pray.

as we get ready for the word of God. Shall we please pray? Heavenly Father, we thank you so much. We bless you. Lord, we ask that you speak to us. Let your word bring grace. Let your word bring inspiration. Let your word bring encouragement in the name of Jesus. We ask, O God, that you use me as a channel of blessing this morning. And let your purpose concerning this service be done. In Jesus' name we pray. Amen. Well, once again, you are welcome. And as I mentioned, this morning I intend to continue on a series I started last week entitled God of Another Chance. God of Another Chance. And as is my custom under that title, I will be talking about a few things, different topics under that title. And this morning, I want us to read from the book of Micah. Micah chapter 7, verse 18 and 19. We have a fair bit of reading to do this morning, so we're going to try and run as quickly as we can. Micah chapter 7, verse 18 and 19. I want us to please read it together. Ready and read. Who is a God like you, pardoning iniquity and passing over the transgression of the remnants of his heritage? He does not retain his anger forever because he delights in mercy. 19. He will again have compassion on us and will subdue our iniquities. You will cast all our sins into the depths of the sea. Amen. This morning I want to share with us under the topic, the God who forgives the unforgivable. The God who forgives the unforgivable. As we continue this series on the God of Another Chance. The God who forgives the unforgivable. There are many who sometimes even sit in the church and secretly believe that, well, I know God forgives people, but what I did may be too much. There are some who, for some reason, have made choices that they know does not honor God. Some have failed morally. Some have walked away from God knowingly. Some have sinned after several warnings. They have still continued. Some have made promises to God and broken the promises. And there are some who they know that they deliberately sinned and now they walk around carrying their guilt silently. The devil is busy talking. The devil is whispering to them and saying to you, well, God is tired of you. You crossed the line. You should have known better. In fact, you deserve what you are getting and you are disqualified forever. That's what the devil would normally say to someone like that, because by saying that, it will keep you in guilt. However, this morning, I want to present to you the God who specializes in forgiving the unforgivable. The one who is able to forgive well beyond what you and I, as human beings, have the capacity to do. And this is not because sin doesn't matter. It's not because holiness doesn't matter. But the mercies of God is greater than any human failure. The message of God operates at a level that most of the time is beyond our own understanding. And it's important when we talk about the God who forgives the unforgivable that we really appreciate the fact that his ways are higher than our ways. His thoughts are way, way, way above our thoughts. Because you see, when you look in scripture, you see all sorts. There are some who committed sin in ignorance.
There are some who did it willfully. There are some who did it willfully. And you see the different ones in Scripture. We see it. We see things that we may describe as accidental, some accidental kind of weakness. We also see those that were deliberate. I'm talking about deliberate rebellion. Even last week when we were talking about a number of cases, I'm sure you will agree with me when I say to you that Peter did not accidentally deny Jesus. That was not an accident. He had time. He had time. And yet he denied Jesus. Jonah did not accidentally run away. He planned it. We looked at it last week, I believe, in one of the services. He planned it. He even paid a price for it. He did. Most of us know the story of the prodigal son. It wasn't a mistake that just came over him. He set out to leave and he left. He planned it. We see examples of people who made conscious decisions to go against God. Yet we also see God forgiving those people who repented genuinely, despite all the things that they have done, that God forgave them. We see a God who sometimes believers tend to think that if I have done something wrong, since I did it deliberately, surely God cannot forgive me. This morning, I want you to understand that the mercies of God goes beyond your understanding and mine. Men may not have the ability to forgive you for what you have done, but there is a God who forgives the unforgivable. There is a God who forgives those who do not expect and do not deserve forgiveness. When there is genuine repentance, it can open the door for those we think should not have access. And I want us to have a look at one person that we, of course, I'm sure we have seen it in Scripture several times. Just for you and I to understand how this works. This morning, I want us to go to 2 Samuel chapter 11. 2 Samuel chapter 11, and it's a long portion of Scripture, but we're going to try to read it. I told you we have quite a bit of reading to do. 2 Samuel chapter 11, we're going to read from verses 1 all the way to 26. And this is what I'm going to do. I read the first verse, you read the second one, and we just keep alternating until we get to 26. So, for the sake of time, let me start. It happened in the spring of the year, at a time when kings go to battle, that David sent Joab and his servants with him, and all Israel, and they destroyed the people of Ammon and besieged Rabbah. But David remained at Jerusalem. Verse 2. Then it happened one evening that David arose from his bed and walked on the roof of the king's house, and from the roof he saw a woman bathing, and the woman was very beautiful to behold. 3. So David sent and inquired about the woman, and someone said, "Is this not Bathsheba, the daughter of Eliam, the wife of Uriah the Hittite?" 4. Then David sent messengers and took her, and she came to him, and he lay with her, for she was cleansed from her impurity, and she returned to her house. Verse 5. And the woman conceived, so she sent and told David, and said, "I am with child." 6. Then David sent to Joab, saying, "Send me Uriah the Hittite." And Joab sent Uriah to David. When Uriah had come to him, David asked how Joab was doing, and how the people were doing, and how the war prospered. 8. And David said to Uriah, "Go down to your house and wash your feet." So Uriah departed from the king's house, and a gift of food from the king followed him. But Uriah slept at the door of the king's house with all the servants of his lord and did not go down to his house. Verse 10. So when they told David, saying, "Uriah did not go down to his house," David said to Uriah, "Did you not come from a journey? Why did you not go down to your house?" 11. And Uriah said to David,
The ark and Israel and Judah are dwelling in tents, and my Lord Joab and the servants of my Lord are encamped in the open fields. Shall I then go to my house to eat and drink and to lie with my wife? As you live and as your soul lives, I will not do this thing. 12. Then David said to Uriah, wait here today also, and tomorrow I will let you depart. So Uriah remained in Jerusalem that day and the next. 13. Now when David called him, he ate and drank before him, and he made him drunk. And at evening he went out to lie on his bed with the servants of his Lord, but did not go down to his house. 14. In the morning it happened that David wrote a letter to Joab and sent it by the hand of Uriah. And he wrote in the letter, saying, set Uriah in the forefront of the hottest battle, and retrieve from him that he may be struck down and die. 16. So it was when Joab besieged the city that he assigned Uriah to a place where he knew there were valiant men. Then the men of the city came out and fought with Joab, and some of the people of the servants of David fell, and Uriah the Hittite died also. 18. Then Joab sent and told David all the things concerning the war, and charged the messenger, saying, when you have finished telling the matters of the war to the king, 20, let's move on. If it happens that the king's wrath rises and he says to you, why did you approach so near to the city when you fought? Did you not know that they will shoot from the wall? 21. Who struck Abimelech, the son of Jerubbaal? Was it not a woman who cast a piece of millstone on him from the wall so that he died in Thebes? Why did you go near the wall? Then you shall say, your servant Uriah the Hittite is dead also. 22. So the messenger went and came and told David all that Joab had sent him. And the messenger said to David, surely the men prevailed against us, and they came out to us in the field. Then we drove them back as far as the entrance of the gate. 24. The archers shot from the walls at the servants, and some of the king's servants are dead. And your servant Uriah the Hittite is dead also. 25. Then David said to the messenger, thus you shall say to Joab, do not let this thing displease you, for the sword devours one as well as the other. Strengthen your attack against the city and overthrow it. So encourage him. 26. When the wife of Uriah heard that Uriah, the husband, was dead, she mourned for her husband. Let's do 27. And when her mourning was over, David sent and brought her to his house, and she became his wife and bore him a son. But the thing that David had done displeased the Lord. Amen. I know that's a very long read, but I just wanted us to read it. I wouldn't have time to break it down, but I'm sure even when you were reading it, you were getting a better picture of what happened in the life of King David. Now, first and foremost, I want you and I to understand a couple of things. King David was not some unbeliever, was not someone who had no relationship with God. In fact, David is a unique person, because when David was about to replace Saul, the scripture tells us that God chose David himself. In 1 Samuel 13, verse 13 and 14, Samuel said to Saul, this was when Saul's kingdom was coming to an end, his rule, you have done foolishly. You have not kept the commandment of the Lord your God, which he commanded you. For now the Lord would have established your kingdom over Israel forever. By verse 14. But now your kingdom will not continue. The Lord has sought for himself a man after his own heart, and the Lord has commanded him to be commander over his people, because you have not kept the command. You have not kept what the Lord commanded you. That was how David was introduced. He comes on the scene. God said, I have chosen somebody, a man after my own heart,
that will replace you, King Saul. Your kingdom would have lasted forever, but because of what you have done, it's over for you. You are out, a new one is coming, and the Lord has sought for himself, and this is David. That is how he came on the scene. Now, back to what we read. Like I said, time will not allow us to go into all the detail. But you see all sorts of things in the story that we read. Here is a man who deliberately lusted after someone else's wife. And the evidence is there. It was not a mistake. When he saw, he sent. And when he sent, the response that came back was, is this not Bathsheba, the wife of Uriah, the Hittite? So you cannot say that he did not know. No, he knew. He knew exactly what he was doing. He knew. And in fact, to even make... Let me continue. I'll come back to it. Let me not jump ahead of myself. This story is a very intriguing one. He deliberately lusted after someone's wife. He goes, sends the messengers to bring, and he commits adultery. Now, sometimes people say all sorts of strange things. When the king sends his messengers to bring you to his palace, you don't have an option. You don't. So let's not even start going there. Bathsheba did nothing. The king has ordered his people to bring you. You will come. Because the king has total authority. He was a monarchy. So they carried her to the house. Lusted after someone's wife. Committed adultery. Lied. And not just lied and lied, but he manipulated the situation. I mean, David was coming up with strategy upon strategy. Having committed adultery, sends for Uriah to be brought home, and he's talking to Uriah and asking him about how the battle is going. Uriah is not the commander of the battle. And then he says, okay, now you can go home and relax. And take note of what we read. Because of time, I had to quickly rush through. He says a gift of food followed him from the king's house. Special treatment. Because all that David was doing in his own scheming mind is that all I need to do is get Uriah to go home. And if I get Uriah to go home and sleep with his wife, that's it. In those days, there was no DNA test. That's all I need to do. Just get him to go home. And the guy refuses to go. He sends him. The guy ends up sleeping with the servants. Just sleeping there amongst them. He doesn't go home. And then he calls him and he asks him a direct question. Why is it that you have not gone home? You came back from a long journey. And look at the response in verse 11 that Uriah gives back. Because of time, I'm just rushing because I need to get through a few things. Uriah says to him, hold on a minute. My commander, because Joab was the commander of the army, my commander and the ark of Israel itself and the entire Judah, at the moment, they're on the battlefield. They are dwelling in tents. And you want me to go home and to eat and drink and sleep with my wife? That's not the sort of thing we do in the time of war. As he was saying, he didn't know that the king has already done it. In the time of war, he has not gone to war. In the time of war, he's hanging around at home. In the time of war, he has not even slept with his wife. He slept with someone else's wife. Uriah said, as long as you live, and as long as your soul lives, I will not do such a thing. As if that was not bad enough. He says, no problem. I have heard. Go and relax. Calls him again. And this time, he plies him with drink so that he'll be drunk. Scheme after scheme. The guy gets drunk. Even in his drunken state, he's operating in more wisdom than David. In his drunken state, he still did not go home.
By then, David knows that this trick is not going to work. So he calls him and he writes a letter. Literally, his death warrant. Gives it to Uriah and says, send it to the commander of the army. He takes it. The instructions we read are clear. Put him where the battle is hottest. And don't just put him there. Redraw from him. Redraw from him so that they will kill him. It's as simple as that. That was the plan. He writes everything, gives it to Joab. Joab, on receiving it, chief conspirator, also follows the instruction to the letter. The Bible says he put him where he knew there were valiant men. And then, so

0: life into your hands. In Jesus' name I pray. Well, congratulations for praying this prayer. Now that you pray this simple prayer, you are saved and part of God's family, according to Romans 10, 9 and 10 and John 1, 12. 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
5: Many people think that if you are a servant, you can prosper. You know, sometimes in this life, you have to be very careful. Especially those of you who are working for God. You can easily think you get something better to do.
6: So
5: you are sitting down there, oh, you are a pastor. You say, me, I don't like this pastor thing.
6: I
5: want to go and learn banking and finance. So that I can get money. Listen, there can be poverty in banking and finance. And then you see somebody, God can just make you a security man.
6: I said,
5: no, me, I don't want to be a security man.
6: I
5: can't dig him in a lip watchman. So it depends on how you dress when you are a watchman, how you operate when you are a watchman. You can decide to professionalize your security man work, and you can also decide to make it ordinary. So it depends. You see, they call something choba.
6: They call one restaurant.
5: Restaurant is a glorified choba.
6: To some restaurant la
5: so it depends on what you do with it. You see the people who normally say, oh, these days, if you want money, just become a pastor. It's a lie. It is because of what we, by the grace of God, the pastors, took ordinary pastor work, which nobody liked to do. We took it, and by the grace of God, God used us to put glory on pastor. That is why people are talking like that. But many years ago, nobody wanted to be a pastor. I pray that wherever God has planted you, security man, chopper, truck pusher, and people carry goods. When you go to some countries, they call them haulage. They've given

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1: You
0: may you give a nice name
1: to
0: the work God has given you.
1: Do
0: it so well that everybody wants to do it.
1: Kambota tontonla. 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
0: So today, everybody wants to become a big man.
1: Nerebut harene kate.
0: As soon as a person finishes university.
1: Ba university, yeh.
0: I have seen many young people who come to me.
1: Never zuzu, koma, kombi Paul ko, ni wangazia.
0: Oh, daddy, I'm working here.
1: Yeah, enga tonda kala.
0: Can you help so that they will move me from maybe the NIB bank? I want to go to Bank of Ghana.
1: Enga tonda at NIB, kama bola kala, enga buta kila ankara. Bank la nunga tatuna. Asonge.
0: Bank of Ghana. Then you see, somebody will come to you. Daddy, you know, I'm working at the GS. Can you make a connection for me? I want to go and work with GRE.
1: Where
0: you work in this world is not important. It is how you work and who you are.
1: I tell you, I think I was you a packet. I don't want the mina. I don't want to see the packet.
0: But in talk, you
1: know, tell the truth.
0: Joseph went into the land of Egypt.
1: I tell Joseph, I'm Egypt.
0: And when he went,
1: Arakingla.
0: The Bible said in Genesis 39, verse 1 to 6,
1: Bible really, pilongong la kuanzu pitan la.
0: The man whose father made him the coat of many colors.
1: Atiminate asora pe nanfu pumporka ye.
0: He went into the land of Egypt.
1: That king la Egypt tinga pua.
0: The Bible said in Genesis 39, verse 1,
1: the Bible yeti.
0: And Joseph was brought down to Egypt.
1: Te barata Joseph rawa Egypt tinga pua.
0: He didn't even go there himself.
1: Daga miyanda kingo.
0: They carried him to the land of Egypt.
1: Barata king Egypt tinga la pua.
0: There are times in life you don't get what you want.
1: Sanganta bano vuwa pua hokanya te sala tuhumi ala bota.
0: They carry you into a place.
1: Banen zehma ta kingzi ala pua.
0: I pray that wherever they carried you to,
1: may the
0: Lord help
1: you
0: to prosper. Some of you entered a marriage not because you wanted the marriage, but they forced you into the marriage. May the Lord prosper you in that marriage. Some of you entered a business you didn't want it. Somebody forced you into the business. So they brought, you know, there are times, some of you, you are in Bolga not because you wanted to be in Bolga. But a war drove you into Bolga.
1: They
0: fought a war.
1: There
0: was confusion.
1: I mean, Greek in the
0: Greek. And you ran away.
1: To razo.
0: You found yourself in Bolga.
1: Yeah, we born a Bolga thing.
0: Where you are now? You didn't choose it. Maybe you are a student. You didn't choose the SHS you are in.
1: But
0: corruption, exam malpractices, other things made them throw you into a school you didn't choose. Wherever you are, even if you didn't choose it, may you prosper in the thing. I said, may you prosper in the thing. So Joseph was brought down to Egypt.
1: Joseph barata wa Egypt.
0: And Potiphar,
1: the Potiphar,
0: an officer of Pharaoh,
1: Aradel Pharaoh, ningara,
0: captain of the guard,
1: Aradel
0: Tsogia, an Egyptian,
1: Egypt,
0: bought him of the hands of the Ishmaelites, which had brought him down hither.
1: That taiwana.
0: And the Lord was with Joseph.
1: Te na yenda bonela Joseph.
0: And he was a prosperous man. And he was in the house of his master. And his master saw that the Lord was with him. And that the Lord made all that he did to prosper in his hand. And Joseph found grace in his sight. And he served him. And he made him overseer of his house. And all that he had, he put under his hands. So Joseph was a prosperous man.
1: Joseph, that is in that paradigm,
0: that word prosper means to rush.
1: Kama ada de senda par kalan yehi.
0: To break forth.
1: Ara par me nyere.
0: To come upon somebody mightily.
1: Na selan wa avule pu wana katakatle.
0: To come in power.
1: Nara wa amla panel.
0: To be forceful.
1: Nara de sende grikre.
0: To be successful.
1: Ara nyela loro.
0: In overpowering another person.
1: Wanyanga nyanga otarana.
0: To move with rapidity and suddenness.
1: Oh, this is kwazaza byemte.
0: So a prosperous person,
1: or some paria,
0: everything breaks forth.
1: Sala warning want la come
0: quick.
1: Laning law kalambo.
0: Sudden.
1: Lana kwazamza eng
0: byemte. It just explode.
1: Lana kwazam kota puya.
0: May you explode in the market.
1: I think dala puwa what
0: may selling tomatoes move you into prosperity. May the Lord enlarge your coast. Some of you can be selling tomatoes in the market.
1: I
0: don't like the simple work. Me, I want to now start selling gold. You leave your tomatoes and go and join Alakwika. Because you want quick money. God can prosper you in selling tomatoes and pepper. It depends on the way you package yourself. And before you realize you have become a millionaire, I pray that whatsoever you do, it shall prosper. Now watch this. When they brought Joseph to Egypt, his prosperity, there were some keys to his prosperity. One of the keys to his prosperity was his purchaser. The one who bought him.
1: Yeah.
0: When they brought him to Egypt, who was his purchaser? In this world, the one who buys your gift. The one who buys your talent. You see, your employer has bought you. It means that is your owner. Your employer is your buyer. So, la anwea, you work for him. You put your time in. Put your energy in. Then at the end of the month, the person gives you a salary. So, whoever employs you has bought you. So Joseph is in the land of Egypt.
1: Joseph double Egypt.
0: And the man who bought him, his name is Potiphar.
1: Are you already Potiphar?
0: And that Potiphar.
1: The Potiphar wire.
0: It means
1: Baalaya.
0: Somebody who is dedicated to the sun god.
1: I didn't see him in that cabre de cavumpula kama yintule cabre yintule.
0: So the person is a gift from the sun god.
1: Lawante kama adela boolunyeha yintule.
0: That is the meaning of Potiphar.
1: Potiphar vorumbala.
0: And some people believe that the Potiphar is a short form of that name Potiphera.
1: The Osambe Hayuruwa. This
0: so may the person who buys you hires your gift, gives you a position, may that person be a gift of God to you. So the man comes into Egypt, and the man who bought him is a gift from God. So they brought him into a house. The Bible said concerning the Potiphar.
1: The Bible yet aya Potiphar.
0: He said they brought him down to Egypt. And Potiphar. He was an officer of Pharaoh.
1: Aradela Pharaoh nabala.
0: So Aradela Nerzule in Potiphar's
1: government.
0: He was an officer in Pharaoh's palace. Pharaoh's government. He was a captain of the guard.
1: That
0: when captain of the guard, he was chief of the executioners.
1: La wante ngana de naba ade sim behret ba kura nerba la ta de bala.
0: Chief of the slaughterers. That
1: means ade sim ba kura nerba.
0: They brought him and then Potiphar.
1: La rata ewa ambo Potiphar.
0: Bought him.
1: The Potiphar da.
0: In this world,
1: ati tu vongwa puwa.
0: Your father is very important.
1: Ati uso pak mu vumpuwa. Uso.
0: When he went into Egypt,
1: ara king Egypt tengala puwala.
0: His first father was Potiphar.
1: Ati ayiye sora de la Potiphar asona de.
0: Later on, Pharaoh became his father.
1: Pori to Pharaoh that had to live kaso.
0: But Potiphar,
1: the Potiphar
0: was his father.
1: Nda de ayiye so.
0: Potiphar was his employer.
1: Nda nda deke.
0: That Potiphar.
1: Potiphar
0: was his buyer.
1: Nga da da.
0: A car is not a car.
1: Lore da lore.
0: Minan so lore la. Minan so. It's more important than lore la.
1: The owner of the car is more important than the car.
0: You can have a very nice car.
1: Otanta lo sonomeya.
0: Give it to somebody.
1: Like a boarder la.
0: And after 2 days.
1: Daba yima.
0: When you see the car, your spirit will fall.
1: Oh, sanye lola, usuru wansi.
0: And it's lola, I can pay it.
1: Oh, he won't wash it. He won't wash the car. I can pay lola.
0: One day, I had a nice shirt.
1: Ingara telefu songo wana wa.
0: I gave it to somebody around me in Accra.
1: Ingara reke fule bola nera yema Accra tinga. Mm-hmm.
0: After 1 week.
1: Atibaku enda tapa.
0: I was coming to Bolga.
1: Ingara kenna Bolga kala.
0: Then this guy was coming to see me off.
1: When
0: I saw the shirt I gave
1: him,
0: I lost appetite.
1: This
0: shirt had become yayari obroniwe.
1: Oh,
0: basa!
1: Kala anasonga.
0: So I asked him, I said, is that a shirt I gave
1: you?
0: He said, yes, daddy, thank you very much.
1: Oh, ti lambala de po.
0: I said in my head, who they go on the
1: home? You are a fool.
0: Is that the way I was wearing this shirt?
1: Foolera anabala.
0: You can see a very beautiful woman. Give her to a foolish man.
1: Oh, they ki ibo branka miya tarka.
0: After a few weeks.
1: Back
0: the woman will become
1: basa.
0: One day somebody told me something. He said, hey, you these pastors.
1: All the pastors, you
0: are married to beautiful women.
1: Oh, Pastor Richard is married to Sophia.
0: Pastor
1: Richard
0: is married to Maggie.
1: All
0: of them are married to beautiful women.
1: Yeah,
0: so you people look at marry only the beautiful women.
1: Yeah, no kwabi ko sahila poson la madi.
0: I said, my friend, stop this thing you are saying. If we gave our wives to you people, some of you, these careless men, mm-hmm. If we gave you our wives 1 month, nobody will recognize a woman. You would turn her into a pot. So it is not just that the woman is beautiful, it's the hands that are handling the woman. If they give you their wife will look like your own, whom you have beaten and insulted,
1: mm-hmm.
0: maltreated her until she has no confidence.
1: So
0: give

0: the hands of Pharaoh.
1: That pala Pharaoh nu opwa da wa na Pharaoh nu hipwa.
0: A man who recognizes gift.
1: Te minan tarbolo minan tenga tarbolo.
0: Said I leave everything into your.
1: Ite engan deka selwo ba bo tabe.
0: So look at the car.
1: Oh, so be lori.
0: The one who handles the car is important.
1: Minan gorlo la mpake. Minan gorlo la mpake. Tagla lori.
0: The owner of Joseph.
1: Minan da tar Joseph la.
0: He was a prosperous man.
1: Arade senda pare.
0: But who was his owner?
1: And that the Adana.
0: Potiphar.
1: I took Potiphar and Adana.
0: Captain of the guard.
1: Arade seen the Kem.
0: An Egyptian.
1: Arade Egyptian Nerande.
0: A citizen of Egypt.
1: Arayele Egypt Tengalamia Pua.
0: The man just came into affluence, confidence, boldness.
1: Arade seen
0: his whole environment.
1: As Buanga Zia.
0: Everything empowered him.
1: A Korncorla Tarapon Parada Zangilas Azu.
0: I pray in Jesus' name. In this year of favor.
1: Tell you on dinner one day. So you know what?
0: May God put you in good hands.
1: Na yin deko in the noon and song up.
0: I said, may God.
1: Na yin deko
0: put you.
1: Deko kebo nusu
0: in good hands.
1: Noon the nusu.
0: May the Lord put you.
1: Na yin deko
0: in safe hands.
1: Deko kebo noon in the noon to denga kapana.
0: May God give you a good employer.
1: Na yin boho ne sonkota de
0: kotoma. May you also be a good employer.
1: Na yin boho ne sonkota de kotoma.
0: May God give you somebody. May God put you in the hands of a husband who will treat you well.
1: Na yin deku bo pok bra ta kura hoso.
0: A husband who will treat you like a queen.
1: Te agura ho pok na bala.
0: When you sit in a car,
1: to san kilo le po.
0: May God give you a driver with common sense.
1: A boho dim sen tukuru ho
0: akara yiya. A driver who go and throw you into a pit.
1: De da dollar ba tare kota ba boho.
0: In the village where you come from.
1: Honye kura seka bo.
0: May Potiphar be your chief.
1: Te Potiphar handa na hona.
0: May you not be in the hands of a reckless chief.
1: Ora kamponas.
0: May your regional minister be a Potiphar.
1: I teach the regional minister Adena to.
0: May the president of Ghana be a Potiphar.
1: Ghana president Adena to Potiphar.
0: May God give you that into the hands of somebody who will prosper you.
1: Na ayin deko bone seka nusu.
0: Receive it in the name of Jesus.
1: Some hot to tol nenga.
0: May God take it.
1: And
0: put you in the hands of a good pastor.
1: A pastor,
0: a good shepherd. May you not end up in the hand of a pastor who will scatter the sheep, destroy the sheep, kill the sheep. May God put you in the hands of a pastor who is a good shepherd. He's not a hireling. He's a good shepherd.
1: In the pastor sonko, Duncan sonko. That na pastor second one yereke de ko isanho. De ade Duncan sonko.
0: May God.
1: Na ayene
0: kadabasia
1: na ayene
0: lift up your hands
1: zeknu sazu
0: pray that like Joseph.

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0: Somebody come and pray.
1: Book said, oh, that's a turbo, that's a turbo.
0: Pray that you will fall into the right path.
1: Pray
0: that you will fall into the right
1: hand.

0: Come on, lift up your hands, talk to God.
1: Oh,
0: may you never listen. In 2026, may you never fall into wrong hands. If you sit in a car, the driver is your Potiphar. The day Potiphar decided
1: that
0: Joseph should not be in the house again, he should be in prison, the man's sleeping place changed. The same Joseph, the same prosperous man,
1: this Joseph Kangalano
0: found himself in prison. Your life depends on the person in whose hands God places you. So even the Potiphar in whose hands you are
1: now,
0: pray that Potiphar will not go crazy.
1: Because
0: the day he goes crazy,
1: you
0: are finished. Can you lift up your
1: hand?
0: This year, any car God gives you, may God give you into the hands of a good Potiphar. Any plane, a good Potiphar. Any marriage, your husband or your wife is a good Potiphar. Any business, your CEO or your boss is a good Potiphar. Lift up your hands. Jesus said, I am the good shepherd. May your
1: Potiphar
0: be a good Potiphar. And may your good
1: Potiphar
0: never change. And may your good
1: Potiphar
0: never offend him for the person to change into a bad Potiphar.
1: Somebody
0: I can see.

0: no sa so.
1: You know, look at me. We can also look at Potiphar.
0: Potiphar
1: as a type of Christ. That Jesus Christ is the gift of God. Just as Potiphar is the gift of Ra.
0: When
1: God gave us Jesus as the gift. Every good gift and every perfect gift comes from above. And it comes from the Father of lights.
0: The
1: no variables. No shadow of
0: turning.
1: So when we came into the world, God gave us. He put us into the hands of Potiphar. The Potiphar is Jesus.
0: Jesus
1: said, I am the good shepherd. As long as Joseph was in the house of Potiphar,
0: Joseph,
1: nobody could kill him. Nobody could destroy him. And in the same way about Jesus. As long as we are with him, the thief cometh not but for to steal, kill, and destroy.
0: But
1: Jesus gives us life. And gives us life more abundantly. He's the good shepherd. And we are in his hands. And he said, and those that are in my hands, nobody will take them away from me. I came to tell you, you belong to a house of idolatry. When they worship idols and they are afraid
0: to
1: even stop worshiping the idols, but you move from your family, your hometown, the Canaan, and you go into Egypt where there is Potiphar, Jesus of Nazareth. Your life is safe.
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Trusting the Lord for a miracle tonight.

Once upon a time, long before smartphones, traffic lights, breaking news alerts, or social media, an entire nation woke up to news so terrifying that people probably wondered if they would still be alive by sunset. Before the sun had even climbed into the sky, a messenger came running with a report that made everyone's heart sing. Three armies are coming, not one, three. And they weren't coming to negotiate. They were coming to wipe out an entire nation. You can almost picture it. Parents holding their children a little tighter. Soldiers gripping their swords, wondering if this would be the last battle they ever fight. Fear spreading from house to house like wildfire. The people knew something we all know. Some battles are simply too big for us. But instead of allowing fear to have the final word, something unexpected happened. The king gathered the people and together they turned their eyes toward God. Then came an instruction that made absolutely no sense. Instead of sending their fiercest warriors to the front, they sent the worship team. Imagine standing on a battlefield, hearing songs instead of the clash of swords. No shouting, no panic, just voices rising to heaven, giving thanks to God before a single victory had been seen. Something happened when they did. The moment the songs began to rise, heaven responded. God stepped into the battle. The enemy armies turned against one another. And by the time God's people arrived, the fight was already over. This is not the ending of a movie. It's the account of King Jehoshaphat and the people of Judah in 2 Chronicles chapter 20. You know, what if worship isn't just something we do after the breakthrough? What if it's sometimes worship is how we remind ourselves that our God is bigger than the battle we're facing? Whatever it is you're carrying today, don't let your problem become bigger than your view of God. Lift your eyes, lift your voice, worship Him for who He is. As your focus shifts from the size of whatever the issue may be, a problem, to the greatness of our God, your faith rises, hope returns, and you make room for God to move in ways only He can. Welcome to I Worship Wednesday on Positive Soul Food right here on Sunny 88.7 FM. My name is Chantal Jordan, and for the next hour and a half, we'll be lifting the name of Jesus through inspiring music, encouragement, and your messages. Later on in the show, we would have a wonderful singer. You know, on Wednesdays, we usually have this thing we do where we invite upcoming singers into the studio to worship. You know, where we get to know them a bit and then fill our playlist with new songs, because the Bible says to make new songs, sing a new song unto the Lord. So stick and stay, do not go anywhere. You can be part of the show by sending in maybe a birthday wish for a loved one, whoever you want to celebrate, or maybe you have a song request, a song on your heart that you would want us to play. I'll be absolutely happy to lift that song right here on Positive Soul Food. Or you can send in testimonies, motivational message. Maybe you have a message that would encourage our listeners. I'll be absolutely happy to read it. The WhatsApp number to send it to is 0540-140-684. That's 130. Let me take it again before you start sending messages to the wrong number. So it's 054. Hold on.

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The number is 0540-130-6840. This is the number you can send your WhatsApp messages to, song requests, birthday wishes, any motivational message you have. I will be absolutely happy to read it out. Keep your dial ready on Positive Soul Food. That's on Sunny 88.7 FM. The song in the background is Aloy, My God by Judy Kaye.

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It all leads to one question. When was the last time you chose each other? Love Unscripted. Real couples, real conversations, real marriage. 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

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You know, the singles are not left out. I know you're listening and you're probably thinking, so the couples retreat is only for married couples. We have our own. It's the Sunny Singles Adventure, and it's happening from 26th to 27th September 2026. Packages include Conquering Afajato. Whenever I see this Conquering Afajato, I really love it. You know, I discovered Afajato is there for you to conquer it. So make sure that you register so you can conquer Afajato. An exciting visit to Tagbo Falls, comfortable transportation, buffet, breakfast and dinner, lunch and snacks, and exciting mingled hangout with other singles. The registration closes on 21st September 2026. The rate for a single person, meaning you're coming alone, is 2,850 Ghana cedis. And if you're coming with a friend, a brother, or maybe a beloved, singles does not necessarily mean you are not in a relationship. Maybe you are in a relationship. Basically, you are unmarried. Yeah, so if you're coming with a beloved, it is 4,770 Ghana cedis. To register, you can WhatsApp 0545 223324.

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1: 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Why live in darkness when the light of God's word has solutions? Kakwa is a teacher of the word who also ministers with miracles and the prophetic anointing. Now, today's message. Welcome. Kakwa continues his transformative series titled The Seven Spiritual Test. Today, he exposes one of the greatest causes of deception, trusting our senses instead of God's word. Stay tuned in for more.
2: If I preach and it's logic, don't accept it. The only thing you must accept is scripture. But I can tell you, I can listen to sermons. I read this sermon. There's no scriptures. But it's very powerful. Very, very, very powerful. This is very powerful. You see, that's why Paul said, not with enticing words of man's wisdom. It's very enticing. It sounds so powerful. Jesus said to his disciples, let us go to the other side. The other side is where your destiny lies. You are going to the other side of marriage. You are going to the other side of prosperity. You are going to the other side of promotion. You are going to the other side of breakthrough. You see, it sounds powerful, but it's not scripture. Put your hands together for it. It's not. That's not what he said. Does it not sound powerful?
3: It sounds powerful.
2: Number two, your senses. When I talk about your senses, I'm talking about what you see, what you hear, what you taste, what you touch, what you smell, and what you hear. This is one of the most dangerous things to ever do. If you want to protect yourself, never trust your eyes. Never trust your ears. Only trust in God's word. Because there are people who have words. There are people who can show you money. People can show you things. And that's how people trust it. Never trust it. That's why I don't trust my ears. Neither do I trust my ears. Somebody says, give me 5,000. Unless you can bring 50,000. You see, there's a scripture. Truly, okay, then this is the money, you see. It doesn't matter what people are saying. It doesn't matter what, even if 10,000 people are saying something and it's a lie, it is still a lie. Genesis 3:6, and that's how the devil would deceive. And when the woman saw, pleasant to the eyes, she desired to be one man's. She took the fruit thereof. Then she saw, she did. Let me talk to women. The fact that somebody has nice words does not mean they will have spoken. They have very nice words. All nonsense. Where are you going with all this? Tell somebody, total nonsense.

say yes. You see, but don't be fooled by the car. You use the principles

he said, it looks like you won't buy anything. I said, you are right. I said, you think I'm an idiot? I don't know you from anywhere. You have met me from an airport. Are you my relative? You are taking me on rounds. You are taking me under the sea. You are taking me for dinner. You think I'm a fool? I'm not a fool. So me, I said, okay, I will enjoy your money. But that thing, I will never do it. You think about it. Since when did we become friends? Think about it. I don't know you from anywhere. Oh, I enjoyed the money well, well. But if it's worth the presentations, my brother. Hey, very powerful. But me, I said, me, I'm determined not to know anything save Jesus Christ and Him crucified. Put your hands together for it. That's my determination. I don't know anything. And one day I met a church member. I say you have lost your money. Me, my senses are kicking. And then the angel will talk to me. That is where we are going. Now I will go. As many as are led by the Spirit of God, they are the sons of God. I'm not led by strangers. I'm led by the Holy Spirit. John 10:5. It says, a stranger.

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0: This is the Voice of Victory with the presiding bishop of Victory Bible Church International, Bishop N.A. Takiyaboy. We are blessed with growing and thriving churches within and outside Ghana, and our mission is to convert people within our community in all creative ways, developing them into fully functioning followers of Christ. Now, today's message, hear the voice of the Spirit as you listen to the Bishop N.A. Takiyaboy.
1: Heavenly Father, we thank you. We bless you. There is no God like you. There is nobody like you. This evening, we have gathered at your feet to study your word. Open our understanding. Now, speak to us, O God. Speak to us. Lead us. Guide us. Grant me utterance that these words will be a blessing for those, Lord, who are in this sanctuary and those who are online. Bring people clarity and liberty in this, our month of Holy Ghost. We bless you in Jesus' name. And everybody say, Amen. Put your hands together. Can we take our seat? Amen. Tonight we want to learn something about destiny. My destiny. My destiny. One of the things after many years of working with God, I've come to realize, and if you give me the opportunity, I'll teach everybody, I'll tell everybody, I'll repeat it from various angles, particularly in this, our month of Holy Ghost, Holy Spirit, that God works in mysterious ways, but at the end of it all, it works out to the purpose of God for our lives. Some people see it, some people do not see it, but I pray you will see it. And for some of us that have been in the Lord for quite some years, I can tell you that this God is faithful. And I want to assure you that if you are able to know it and be able to look at it, it will surprise you in ways that God is moving. And this whole thing is orchestrated by the Holy Spirit. Amen. So we are looking at my destiny. And then I'll give you some testimony. And so we are saying God through the Holy Spirit can arrange an event to signpost his will. Now, the word assignment, the word destiny, is like the word assignment. You have your destiny, you have an assignment, you have where you are going. And what I want you to know is that sometimes you think you are making the decision, but actually God is ordering your steps. And for me, I'm sharing this because if I look at where I am, the various people that I've met, even when I take the life of Victory Bible Church International, how I met some people, how we connected, didn't know that this is where we'll be. It will help you know that this God is faithful and how to organize your life. And then in going forward, you will know what to do. Because I'm saying God can arrange an event to signpost his will. In Proverbs 16:33, it says the lot is cast into the lap, but the whole disposing thereof is of the Lord. The Amplified says almost the same thing. The lot is cast into the lap, but its every decision is from the Lord. So we are talking about dice. You are playing dice. Not some people, they think about dice, you think it's gambling alone. Like the way they were playing the football, the World Cup. They throw the coin and then you catch it. And I'm telling you that the Bible says that you don't see anything about God in it, but in the midst of it, it is God who is working. So we say that nothing is accidental. Your birth is not an accident. Lift your hand and say, my birth is not an accident. So here, we are saying that before you were born, every one of us, except I've realized that because we do not know, we go off. And when somebody goes off after 40 years plus, I've realized it can be very painful. Why God organized for you to be born at a certain place? Why God organized for you to grow up at a certain place? If you can remember the story of Joseph, that his brothers thought that they were getting rid of him. But in the midst of all, Joseph said, you meant it for evil, but God meant it for good. So in Isaiah 49, 1, he says, listen, O house, unto me, and hearken, ye people from far. The Lord has called me from the womb. Where did the Lord call him? For every one of us that God calls us, he calls us not when we are born, but right from the womb. From the bowels of my mother has he made mention of my name. In Jeremiah also said the same thing, Jeremiah 1:5. Before I formed thee in the belly, I knew thee. And before thou camest forth out of the womb, I sanctified thee, and I ordained thee a prophet unto the nations. So I want you to know that you are not an accident. You are not a mistake. That God has a purpose for your life. Paul also repeats it in the New Testament. Galatians 1:15. But when it pleased God, who separated me from my mother's womb, and called me by his grace. So whilst you are already in the womb, God calls you. In Luke 1:15, it says, for he shall be great in the sight of the Lord, and shall drink neither wine nor strong drink, and he shall be filled with the Holy Ghost, even from his mother's womb. This is talking about John the Baptist. So that is what it is. And what makes this very unique and very special is that your birth, it could be that your father and mother, they met accidentally. It could be that one night stand. But I'm saying that even that one, God can turn it around. And this is where we call a word. Your steps are ordered. And we call it divine synchronicity. Sometimes your friends, the people, what will be after 40 years, 100 years, God has arranged it already. But I realize that some people do not know, so they go off. Your steps, lift up your hand and say, my steps are ordered. In Psalm 37, read, we'll go to the Amplified in Psalm 37, verse 23. But the King James says, the steps of a good man are ordered. Somebody say, God lifts your leg and then order your steps are ordered by the Lord, and he delighteth in his way. Give me the Amplified version. And let's look at the Amplified version. What does it say? The steps of a good man are directed and established by the Lord. When he delights in his way, and he busies himself with his every word, every step. So many times, God orders our steps. Not by speaking to us directly, but by arranging an event around us to point to his chosen path. A typical example is Mark 14, 13 to 15. Now here is a man, he's going to fetch water. And as he's going to fetch water, and he's going, then the disciples ask Jesus, where are we going to have Passover? Where are we going to be together? Then Mark 14, 13 to 15. And he sended forth two of his disciples and said unto them, go ye into the city, and there shall meet you a man bearing a pitcher of water. Do what? Follow him. Do the man know that anybody is following him? To him he's going to fetch water. And whatsoever he shall go in, say ye to the good man of the house, the master saith, where is the guest chamber? Where shall I eat the Passover with my disciples? And he will show you a large upper room furnished and prepared. Then make ready for us. To the man, you are just going to fetch water. But he didn't know that a dice has been cast. He didn't know that God was involved. And God was ordering his steps. And God God was taking him to where he's going. I want you to know that your coming to Victory Bible Church, where you are seated today, is not an accident. And take it into other areas of your life. Maybe you met a young lady, and then as you arranged to marry, and you said, I was praying about it. You also said, I've prayed. And then you marry. And then years later, you realize that, oh, this was of the Lord. Now, the only difference is that you want to find out what is God's purpose in the midst of it. I don't know, when we talk about divine synchronicity, whether you have gone to an office, you are looking for somebody, and here comes somebody, and as you greet him, as you converse with him, only later to realize that the man you were looking for, this is the man. 40 years plus ago, maybe 40 plus years ago, we met somebody who said he wants to have a crusade in Kwabing. And so he told us to go to Kwabing, told us that we will meet a young man called Kwekwan Kuma. And when we meet him, he would show us their fellowship. And then we see whether we can look at the town, see whether we can get to the town. So I was with Bishop Frank, and we took transport. That time we used to have fellowship. That time, it was 1978-79, and then getting a bus, getting a car was difficult. So we had to take the city articulator from Accra all the way, because you go to the station and there are no buses. There were articulators because there was no fuel. So we had to sit in this articulator and then all the way to Enyinam. So when we got there, it was late. We slept in Enyinam because we had various people we know. Then in the morning, we got a City Express bus from Enyinam, and then it took us all the way to Abomosu, a place called Abomosu. Now we're going to Esum, and then we just, you know, sat in the, we had to now find out. When we asked, they said, oh, here. Oh, they said, it's easy. So we had to start walking to a town called Trapiase, only for all these years to go and meet Kwekwan Kuma. And after 40 years, only to know that Kwekwan Kuma is going to be strategic in the activity of Victory Bible Church International. So, when you know that I am in God's plan, lift your hand and say, I am in God's plan. Nobody can remove you. Because you know that, no, I thought I was making a mistake, but with time, God puts you at the right place.
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2: If you are in any battle, if you are under any attack, I also want to invite you physically to our Dominion Sanctuary in Accra, Awoshi, where we have time to seek the face of the Lord every Tuesday, our prayer and miracle service. And so don't forget to be part of it. I invite you, and that is when we really have time to pray. And we are there to be of a blessing. We are there that the Lord will use us to minister from 9 a.m. So everywhere you are, and particularly, you could also tune in online.
0: Now the Voice of Victory returns.
1: Your assignment, your purpose. And what worries me as I've grown, I've come to realize that there are people who move away from God's plan. Either they get angry, either somebody upset them, either they were misled, something happened, And all of a sudden, they withdrew. In fact, sometimes you can go and stay in an area, in a community, only for God to connect you. In fact, when we moved from Kokumlimle and moved the church here, there were people who said, the church, we have thrown ourselves away. Because life was not as it is now. Now here is so busy. You know, they kept telling us they are going to do a road, and finally the road has come. And the place is now busy. And for me, I'm believing God that He should give us another place so that we'll leave some people here and start a new work there. Why am I saying this tonight? I'm saying it for you to know that if you are not careful, you will move and you will not be in God's word, God's plan and program and agenda for your life. When we read 2 Kings chapter 8, and I want you to see how the Holy Spirit moves quietly. It says, and the king talked with Gehazi, 2 Kings 8, 4 to 6. And the king spake unto with Gehazi, the servant of the man of God, saying, tell me, I pray thee, all the great things that Elisha has done. What are the things that Elisha has done? And it came to pass, as he was telling the king how he had restored a dead body to life, that behold, the woman, everybody say the woman, whose son he had restored to life, cried to the king for a house and for her land. So the woman is looking for a house and a land. And by divine orchestration, divine synchronicity, the woman and the child also appear there. And then the king asks about Elisha and his miracles. How did it happen? When they were asking the child that was raised back to life, tell me about the miracle. So sometimes you think it is you who is talking, but the Holy Spirit is moving you. May you have divine synchronicity. May you be at the right place at the right time. Somebody say amen. Don't let anybody throw you away or move you from your place. And as the church, by the grace of God, we are going on, I'm seeing many living without purpose. They are living without an assignment. They are living without praying, God, what is your choice? What is your will for me? Order my steps. God, where am I going? What is my future? And so when people are at a place, and sometimes your promotion is about to come, immediately they get angry and get off. Whose son he had restored to life cried to the king for a house and for a land. And Gehazi said, my lord, O king, this is the woman, and this is her son, whom Elisha restored to life. And when the king asked the woman, she told him. So the king appointed unto her a certain officer, saying, restore all that was hers. May you meet the right people. May God order your steps. Restore all that was hers. I pray for you that as you walk with God, as you keep praying, that He will organize you. He will orchestrate you. The God who knows mathematics, the God who created all beings, such that they would, in fact, even a woman, that there is a cycle in your body that at the right time, then you go through a reproductive system. It is all orchestrated by God. If you are not careful, you would think, oh, it's an accident. Why did this happen? Why did this go wrong? But I pray that you will have the encounter, what we call divine synchronicity. It said, restore all that was hers and all the fruits of the field since the day that she left the land, even until now. And God puts it this way. He said, Isaiah 65:24. He says, and it shall come to pass that before they call, I will answer. And while they are yet speaking, I will hear. It's just a matter of believing God, knowing God, that the lot is cast. But in the midst of it, God will order my steps. God will guide me. And all depends on your prayer, your walk with him. Joseph brothers, let me ask you a question. If they knew that Joseph would become a prime minister, would they have sold him? Wouldn't they have killed him? But God, in the midst of it, organized. And they think they were doing evil. But God was turning their evil into good. Give me the book of Genesis chapter 50 verse 20. In Genesis chapter 15 verse 20. And so as we are walking with Holy Spirit, these are some of the things that we have to study, we have to know. Praise the Lord. Are you in Genesis chapter 50 verse 20, where Joseph told his brethren that you meant it for evil? He said, but as for you, ye thought evil against me. Can we all read it together? Go. But as for you, you thought evil against me. But God. Everybody say, but God. Say it again. God meant it unto good to bring to pass, as it is this day, to save much people alive. Have you had occasion that you met the right person at the right place, that the enemy felt that he wanted to destroy you, but God has overruled? That maybe you were at a place. Have you seen people? They are standing at a place, and then immediately they move. A car came, accident happened. And what made them move, they themselves don't know. And he's saying, but as for you, you thought evil against me, but God meant it unto good to bring to pass, as it is this day, to save much people what? Alive. So some of us, as we pray, and it looks like the answer is not coming, I want you to know that God has a purpose. God has a reason. Amen. If Reverend Quay will tell you, Samuel Quay, that when I was staying down here one day at close church and was passing, and we just had a conversation, and today that is how come he's sitting here and overseeing our Bible school. Put your hands together. Some people say, I don't forget. No, because I'm looking at the various things that has worked to my advantage, that has worked to bless me. I never fight people. I'm always trying to find out what best is in this person. In fact, some people say, you don't throw. No, who do I throw away? Because me, myself, was I thrown away? So I'm looking at people. And I'm saying there's something that God can work out, because he has told us. So this will encourage you in your prayer life. This will encourage you if you are going for interview, that God, you will provide somebody there. God, you will open a door for me there. Yes, I know some of us, we want the magic. We want the results. We want fast track. But keep trusting God. Even when it comes to relationships, when it comes to marriage, somebody say, amen. Isaiah 65, 24. And it shall come to pass that before they call, can we all read it together? Go. And it shall come to pass that before they call, I will what? Answer. And while they are yet speaking, I will what? I will hear. So what is this thing called divine synchronicity? Synchronicity is a term that defines the simultaneous occurrence of events that appear significantly related but have no apparent casual word causal connection. It looks like, oh, this thing to work, this thing. So as I look down and I look at 40 years ago, I realize how the brother I'm talking about is somewhere, it's not even in the country. The other people that somebody will introduce you to, somebody will connect you to. Sometimes, as it occurred to you before, you pick up your phone to call somebody, and then all of a sudden, the person is calling you. May divine synchronicity happen in your life. Even in the midst of difficulty, you are still trusting God. You are still trusting God, because this woman went to where? The king, to demand. But while she was before the king, what happened? Then they were talking about her. Then he said, give me a testimony. This our God is faithful. Whilst the man was carrying water, he didn't know his name will appear in a book. To him, I'm going to fetch my water and I'm going somewhere. And we are talking about positive divine synchronicity. So with synchronicity is a term that defines the simultaneous occurrence of events that appear significantly related but have no apparent word causal. And so your being in Victory Bible Church, I want you to see it as divine synchronicity. Some people, the one who invited you first to Victory Bible Church has left you. The person is gone and you have stayed. But the saddest part of all this

0: I say it another way? As we are here, we are not, you know, but when I say take it one, take it two, it looks like it's difficult. It's not working. But if we go to stadium and the place is filled, and I say take it one, you see the number of people that will fall. Why would they fall? Because the crowd itself influences the anointing. No, it's just like we are singing. If we are worshiping, and we are not many, you see sometimes, but if we are huge, 5,000, 10,000, and we are singing, why do people like coming to church on Sunday? And weekday they don't come. Because they see the thing small. Yeah. So for God to organize people, bring them your path, it takes the Holy Spirit. I said it takes who? It takes the Holy Spirit. It takes the Holy Spirit. So number one, I want you to know, let me just be wrapping up with this. Number one, your life, everybody that came into this world, you came with something we call life seed. This preaching I'm preaching, I don't want you to have inferiority complex about your life. I don't want you to have self-doubt. I don't want you to say, as for me, nobody likes me. And when I came into this world, I want you to know that about three or four things I want you to know. Number one, you have a life seal. Nobody has that seal. What you have been appointed to be and to do on the earth, that is what we call life seal. Assignment. So, Holy Spirit, what is my assignment? Holy Spirit, where are you taking me to? And it is in your name. Look at Jesus. It says, say ye of him whom the Father has sanctified and sent into the world. That blasphemer, because I said I'm the Son of God. Because he knew who he was.
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5: Oh, you justify.
6: We will continue from where we left off. In prayer, God has said unequivocally, without, he speaks clearly. God says, read my lips, ask, and it will be given you. If this is the state of God, if this is what God has said, how come that the believer suffers lack in some areas of his life? In fact, there are believers that suffer lack in virtually every area of their lives.

But this is God's position. This is what God has said, and he's not going to change this. It's a statement God has made, and he will back it. In fact, he has endorsed what he has said with the shed blood of Jesus Christ. If there is any price to pay, God has already paid the price. This is the promise of prayer. Why do believers suffer lack? Some of the reasons are because we always want to put the blame not upon ourselves, but upon some other people, some other forces, some other situations, some other circumstances. If there is a believer here that is suffering lack in any area of your life, please listen to this, because this is a month of revelation. This is a month of showing forth. This is a month that God will answer you if only you will call. Some believers put the blame on the devil. But can a believer actually attribute his lack to the devil, to Satan? Is there any believer here that is suffering from any promise of prayer that he can genuinely stand and say, because of the devil, that is why I have not attained what God has promised? Looking into this same scripture, it becomes obvious that we cannot blame the devil. Luke chapter 10, the Gospel of St. Luke chapter 10. If there is anyone here that is thinking that it is because of the devil that is why I'm not rising, it is because of the devil that is why I am not strong, it is because of the devil that is why I'm not working, it is because of the devil that is why my relationship is not going the way it should go, it is because of the devil, it is because of the devil. Hear me. The Gospel of St. Luke and chapter 10, verse 19. Jesus, looking at you, says unto you, behold, I give you authority to trample on serpents, on scorpions, and over all the power of the devil. And nothing shall by any means hurt you. Did you hear that? Did you hear that? Now, if Jesus has made this statement to you, can you attribute any lack in your life to the devil? Can you? Can you? Your no is not very clear. The promise of prayer is ask, and it will be given you. Elsewhere in the book of James, he says, you do not have because you do not ask. Can you hear that? And do you know some believers will live all their lives and never enjoy some things in their lives? Never. Will they? Never. And the Bible makes it explicitly clear. You don't have it because you have not asked for it. Hey. What does it take to ask? Ephesians
Ephesians chapter 1, so that you will settle it today, the first Sunday in the month of Revelation, that you cannot blame the devil for the lack in your life. Ephesians chapter 1, verse 19. And what is the exceeding greatness of his power toward us who believe? Am I speaking to some believers this morning? Yeah. What is the exceeding greatness of his power toward us who believe? According to the working of his mighty power, which he worked in Christ when he raised him from the dead and seated him at his right hand in the heavenly places. Verse 21. Far above all principality and power and might and dominion and every satanic name that is named, not only in this age, but also in that which is to come. God made Christ, who said, I give you all authority, made him to be seated in the heavenly places. And from that heavenly place, he transfers that authority to you. How can you think that the devil is strong? As a believer, if you think that you have sinned, if you think that the devil is stronger than you, you have sinned. But you should go for confession. Because Christ is seated far above all of the forces in the heavenly places. And in the heavenly places, he says to you, I give you this authority. Trample upon the forces of darkness. And yet you come and say, excuse me, master, the devil is a strong devil. Of course, that is where he gave you authority. Let this be settled in your Christian life once and for all today. If there is no answer to your prayer, it is not because of the devil. Number two, you cannot blame your enemies if you do have. You cannot blame the devil. Neither can you blame the enemy. Do you have enemies as a believer? Yes. Do you have any insurance against the enemy attack? Yes. Can I prosper in the midst of my enemies? Yes. For the Lord sets a table before me in the presence of my enemies. And in the presence of my enemies, my cup runs over. I think we know that one. Where is that one written? Psalm what? Is Psalm 23 in your Bible? Okay. So you know certainly that if there is lack in your life, it is not because of the presence of the enemy. No. Because God has said that he will set a table before you in the presence of your enemy. Psalm 91, in addition to Psalm 23. Psalm 91, verse 5. You shall not be afraid of the terror by night. You shall not be afraid, nor of the arrow that flies by day,
nor of the pestilence that walks in darkness, nor of the destruction that lays waste at noonday, you shall not be afraid. Verse 7. 1,000 may fall at your side, and 10,000 at your right hand, but it shall not come near you. When you stand like this and you stretch your hands, 11,000 people will fall for you. Verse 8, only with your eyes shall you look and see the reward of the wicked. If there is any lack in your life, can you lay it at the doorstep of the enemy? No. The promise God has made for you goes well beyond any earthly arrangement. Romans chapter 8. Romans chapter 8, verse 37. Says, yet in all these things, we are more than conquerors through him who loved us. Verse 38 says, I am persuaded. I pray that you also be persuaded that no Satan, no enemy will stand in your way. That when you set yourself to go before the Lord, you will stand before the Lord. And that which will require of the Lord shall be given unto you in the mighty name of Jesus Christ. He said, for I am persuaded, verse 38 of Romans chapter 8, that neither death nor life nor angels nor principalities nor powers nor things present, nor things yet to be manufactured. See the security God has given you. Nor height, nor depth, nor any other created thing shall be able to separate you from the love of God, which is in Christ Jesus our Lord. Shout hallelujah. Hallelujah. Number 3, you cannot put the blame of your lack on any weapons, on any system, on any earthly arrangement. Oh, look. You cannot blame it on Satan. You cannot blame it on your enemies. You cannot blame it on any system anywhere. That this system is choking me. This system is nothing. Nothing. Oh, look, we have just read, neither height nor depth nor anything. Anything created or anything yet to be created can stand between you and the covenant God has made. You must rise. Amen. Don't blame any satanic weapon. Don't blame any earthly weapon. Don't blame any earthly agent. Don't blame any system. Don't blame anything at all. Isaiah chapter 54, verse 17. Isaiah chapter 54, verse 17. Are you there? Can we read together?

0: weapon formed against me shall prosper. And every tongue which rises against me in judgment, I shall condemn. This is the heritage of the servants of the Lord. Are you a servant of the Lord? And their righteousness is from me, says the God is talking, that no weapon that is formed against you shall prosper. Did you hear what God said to you? What did he say? No weapon that is formed against you shall prosper. Lift your voice and say, thank you, Lord. Yes, say continually. Say, no weapon. He said, this is what I am saying to you. There is nothing that will stand between me and you when I call. And Lord God Almighty, not only will you answer, you will show me great and mighty things. Meruse tandarabashe deya. In Jesus' mighty name, amen. Hallelujah. This month, God must show you something. This month, vow in your spirit that whatever is missing in my life, this month, God will show me. Ephesians chapter 6. What are you going to blame for you not rising to the top? Ephesians chapter 6, verse 14. Ephesians chapter 6, verse 14. Stand therefore, having girded your waist with truth, having put on the breastplate of righteousness, and having shod your feet with the preparation of the gospel of peace. Above all, taking the shield of faith, with which you'll be able to quench all the fiery darts of the wicked one. And take the helmet of salvation and the sword of the Spirit, which is the word of God. Amen. That is how God has dressed you. And let there be any system that can come against what God has put on you. I declare that this will be the very best month for you so far in your life. From what you and I are reading, this is going to be the best month for you this year. In the mighty name of Jesus Christ. Number four. If I say number four, what is number one? You can't blame Satan. Is that so? What is number two? You can't blame your enemies. What is number three? You can't blame any system whatsoever if there is any lack in your life. Number four. Can God supply my need? Because sometimes we think if we ask that, it will be difficult for God to answer. In fact, if I were to go among you right now and ask you, gentlemen, as you are seated there, I don't know how many years you are old. Maybe you are 32 years old. In all of your 32 years, what do you want God to do for you? Ever since you had brain, that brain has been in your head for 32 years. What do you want God to do for you? But sometimes we think that, no. I can't ask for that. That won't be too difficult for God to do. Hallelujah. Praise God. Amen. 1 Corinthians chapter 3, verse 21. 1 Corinthians chapter 3, verse 21. Therefore, let no one boast in men. Why should I not boast in men? Because manna has a limited capacity. But not with my God, when it comes to my God, what does he say? All things are, what did he say? The challenge is that we don't even know how deep and how high the word all means. We don't. Take it as an exercise. Check your dictionary and find the meaning of all. Because God says, all things are yours. So you must find out exactly what God is saying. What is God saying? In fact, when God says all, what is all? What does all mean? Find out. In fact, go to the Lord in prayer in tongues. You must reveal to me the meaning of all. Kabarata Suze. I am not lying myself down until you reveal to me what the meaning of all is. Because you have said in your word, all things are mine. What is all? What is all? Look at your life. What is there in your life that is not contained in the all? Ephesians chapter 3, verse 20. Now, to him who is able to do exceedingly abundantly above all. We have met that word again. You must go and find the meaning of that word. Exceedingly, abundantly, above. So three adjectives, straight. God was looking for how to describe. Exceedingly, abundantly, above all that we ask or think, according to the power that works in us. There is a power in you that is able to generate more than you can think. God is saying, whatever you are able to think, he will exceed. So you say to yourself, wow, in my business, I want to declare profit of 200 million Ghana cedis. You think you are confusing God because you sell newspaper. You get the point. I mean, how can you sell newspaper and make 200 million? God said, you have stated your case. I triple it for you. Exceedingly, abundantly, above what your mind is able to think. If the whole of the universe is in the hollow of his hands, where do you stand in God's hand? Have you thought about such things before? When God does this, the whole world sits in his palms. So where actually will you sit in his palm? Your imagination is too... Can you imagine? If God does this, the whole world sits in his hand. Just like you take an orange, all right, and the orange sits comfortably in your hand. That is how the whole world sits in the hand of God. Now my question is, where do you sit when God does this? Where? Where? See how small you are? See how insignificant you are? If the whole world is in his hands, where are you? Why are you talking? You don't get mouth. In fact, if you shout and blow to pieces, God won't notice. So what will you think? That it will confuse God. Amen. I have given you these four for you to know that there is nothing standing between you and your God. So when he says, call unto me and I will answer you, it is a great privilege he has given you. All right? It is a great privilege he has given you, and it is an opportunity for you to rise
1: and be counted amongst the people of this life. You will make it. In this month, God will reveal himself to you in the mighty name of Jesus Christ. This is the promise of prayer. Now, if the promise is not functioning in your life, then surely we must begin to look for reasons why. If it is not the devil we are to blame, if it is not the enemy we are to blame, if it is not the world systems we are to blame, if it is not because God is not able to supply our needs, then what is standing between you and I from receiving the promise of prayer? I'll continue this message so that you will get into the promise of prayer. Amen.
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1: life. Through the farm, without even eating the beans.
2: With your clothes just touching.
1: Just walking through the farm and breathing the pollen and air, you can get a reaction.
2: You can get a reaction.
1: You can get severe reactions. So it's common in Nigeria, some parts of Niger. Yeah. Ghana not common, but I've seen it in Ghana before. And with, you know, some people are very adventurous with food. I have a friend,
2: want to try new stuff.
1: I have a friend who is always trying new things, and that's her thing. So okay, you never know. So it's fava beans. It's not the beans that we have here.
2: Not our normal black eye beans and all those ones.
1: Not the Bambara and all those things. This is fava beans. Not very common. Actually, not common. But you know, we have this. Now we are interrelating. We are intermarrying,
2: marriages,
1: businesses are on either side. Some people are in Nigeria, Ghana, Burkina, we are doing business and all that. You never know. But fava beans is noted. That one is documented. Actually, there's a condition called favism, where the hemolysis is due to the fava beans, called favism. It's a known condition that we manage. And the thing is that when you get a problem, you just withdraw the offending agent. So if it's a particular drug that you encounter, maybe you take Fansida, and you have the problem, we just stop the fancy there. And we manage you conservatively, the body will recover.
2: Okay, okay.
1: That's if there are no complications.
2: Okay. So it means during the time that you take something and there's a crisis, it's not that bad.
1: No,
2: that
1: it
2: need
1: can
2: to be rushed to the hospital.
1: It can be bad. It depends. It can be bad.
2: Okay.
1: So that's why we always say, when you take something and you have a reaction, reports.
2: Reports.
1: Report, because that could be the sign that something, well, if you continue, it might get worse.
2: Mm.
1: So you are taking a certain medication, herbal, alternative medicine, all these Chinese and all, you take something, you start having a reaction. Just hold it and then report, and let's find what it is. It might not be the medication. It's not always the medication, but just to make sure that it is safe to go on.
2: Okay.
1: Yes. You know, now we are getting all these supplements.
2: Yeah, food supplements.
1: Food supplements,
2: and all
1: natural,
2: that.
1: Aloe vera, all these things. Sometimes you have 3-4 ingredients in one capsule, just for normal nutrition and immunity boosting. Yes. All these things are there. You never know what they might contain.
2: Okay.
1: Yeah. We are not good at reading the leaflets, you know, the insects.
2: We don't even like reading.
1: We don't
2: reading.
1: Like it. It's difficult. As for me, even for me, it's difficult to read.
2: Mm.
1: The prints are too small. Even 10 cowards, yeah.
2: But can this be cured?
1: No.
2: Okay. Because someone can say, okay, let me avoid the triggers. So,
1: yeah, so
2: I'm okay.
1: So the triggers... Okay, so when I say no, so now we are doing gene therapy. We are moving on outside Ghana, in places where things are done properly. Over here, the management is withdraw the offending agents and then conservative management. So if you tell me that you took a particular drug and you start maybe bleeding or your eyes turn yellow or greenish, I just find the drug and I withdraw it. We stop it. And they'll manage you conservatively. We give you the hydration, all those things. Make sure you are okay. And you will recover if there are no complications.
2: Okay.
1: Yes, that's how it is. But to cure it permanently here in Ghana, it's not possible.
2: Okay. So this question here is saying, should people with GCSPD deficiency avoid vaccinations?
1: No. Vaccines, no. Vaccines have not been mentioned with GCSPD deficiency. It's mainly with the drugs, infections, and then fava beans, as I mentioned.
2: Okay, so vaccination.
1: Vaccines are safe. Vaccines are very safe. Yeah.
2: Okay.
1: Yeah.
2: Okay.
1: So, but again, I mean, if you are going to take it, now we are taking vaccines for all sorts of things. Right?
2: Yeah.
1: If you are not sure, just run it by your doctor. The key thing in this current age, this AI technology age, is just information. Information is the gold now. Information. Just seek information, and then make sure you are seeing from the right source, and you'll be okay.
2: Okay.
1: It'll be fine, yeah.
2: Okay. This other question is, what should parents do if their child accidentally eats or takes something harmful? I think you've mentioned.
1: So that I'm sure your pediatrician will come and say, but when your child ingests anything, sometimes you come home and say, oh, the child has taken something in the bottle. You don't even know what's in the bottle. I just said recently, I opened my fridge, I found a malt bottle. Malt Guinness bottle.
2: Mm-hmm. The plastic or the
1: plastic
2: can?
1: One?
2: Plastic. Covered. It was
1: yes.
2: not opened yet.
1: Yeah. And then I took it and I'm like, this was Guinness.
2: Oh.
1: And that's why I was like, went for a party and somebody said, want to take it away. And I'm like, meanwhile, the night before, I seen my daughter take that same bottle. open it and put it back in. I'm sure when she opened it, she smelled it.
2: And she put it down.
1: Back in. Yeah, so you have all these bottles. You don't know what it is. So when your child ingests anything, rush to the hospital. Carry whatever the child ingested with you. Okay. That's the problem we have.
2: Okay.
1: Whatever. Soap, turpentine, Q-tips,
2: don't
1: whatever.
2: Don't leave it behind. Take it with you.
1: Because on the label of substances, there's always an antidote. They will tell you what to do.
2: In case there's dental.
1: Yeah, and then we know, so we'll tell you. Okay. Yes. And we have a poison center and all. We can tell you what it is.
2: Okay. So what's but how about school? Your child goes to school. Your teachers are now aware. Authorities are now aware.
1: They take something, report, and take it with you. The teacher, someone says they know. So now schools have nurses on their role and all that. So just report. The thing is about knowledge. So report that I've encountered this. I'm not sure. And then we'll do the checks for you.
2: Okay. Yeah. Okay. At time it's up as usual. So your final words to families living with this.
1: So if you're a family and you have a problem with this PD, the thing is about to read more about it, talk to your doctors about it, okay? And screen everybody in the family. Once you pick up one person, screen everybody else. Because you never know who might be harboring it. Okay. Yeah, so just screen everybody and just be alert. That's basically it.
2: Okay, we can't pick any more questions. Mm-hmm. We can't do that. It's time already. Thank you so much. Thank you so much for coming. Thank you to those who listen, those who watch on TV. Don't forget, same time tomorrow morning, 9:30, a repeat broadcast on Sunny TV.

0: to 11 is Laban. The same enemy that caused them to see enter King Caleb, first murder. When you look at the Bible carefully, Genesis chapter 1 to 11 is the place that the first kinds of everything happened. First sin, first sex, first murder, first of everything happened within that chapter. Then God drove man away. I'm building up to something. It came back and in his love, he make a prophecy. He released a prophet in the garden and said that, Satan, you have messed my plan. But the same woman you use, his seed will bruise your head. It was a word. He didn't say the seed of the man. At that time, God can't use the seed of any man. Every man standing here, their seed is corrupted. So even when Jesus came to die, he couldn't save our seed. That is why your son must be born again, no matter how anointed you are. Because the seed are producing. So get this straight. Don't follow any other religion because their master was produced by a man's seed. I won't mention them. You can go and do the research yourself. Every religion that you follow, whether Shintoism, Judaism, Confucius, whatever, the one that you follow, because every religion has a master, their master was produced by seed. The difference is that Jesus was not born by the seed of a man. So the seed of the woman is a mystery. Don't let us go there. Then Christ came to die. When he came there, that means that because of the love he has for us, oh, this is too strong. We force God to become a man. So the sin of man made God become a man. So God was not supposed to become a man, but because of love, he became a man. How many of you are clapping for Jesus for his mercy? Now watch this. Then he came to the earth. This is leading me to what I'm going to preach. And when he came to the earth, she was born according to the word of the Lord. He breathed. There was a breath into Mary's womb and Mary conceived. And we saw the child developing. Normally, people went to the hospital and Jesus also, at the time he was going, he couldn't go to hospital. He was born in a manger at prayer. And Jesus Christ was delivered. Mary delivered a child. His name is called Jesus. Are you with me? Yeah. It's going to get better. Don't worry. From that time, the moment Jesus Christ was born, the battle on his life started. Some way, somehow. The battle on your life didn't start today. It started in your conception. That is why if you are not a fighter, you won't survive. Because the day your father met your mother, according to science, billions of spermatozoa was released. Everybody is swimming towards one egg in the woman's womb. You are the one who won. So hear this. Right from conception, you are not a failure. Give the Lord a better clap of, and I'm saying something here. I pray that your spirit will pick it up. I say right from conception, you are not a failure. In addition to that, you have also received the Holy Ghost. So that gives you a higher advantage. That is why the Bible calls you not a conqueror, more than. Oh, they are not listening to what I'm saying. You are not just a conqueror, you are more than a conqueror. Wow. Satan wanted to deal with Jesus. Because of Jesus Christ, he killed all the children in his hometown. Only two children escaped, John the Baptist and Jesus. We know Jesus ran to Egypt, but we don't know how John survived. God kept that one secret. We don't know how John the Baptist survived. John the Baptist is 6 months older than Jesus Christ. So when Jesus was 30 years, John was 30 years, 6 months. Follow me. Now, Jesus, we heard God visited, an angel visited Joseph and said, take the baby to Egypt. You also know that God's plan has never been fulfilled without Africa. Africa has played a major role when you study the scriptures. When God wanted to raise the nation that you tribe the Messiah from, that will save the world. The whole world, no continent could keep them without contaminating the Jewish blood except Africa. He brought them. When he wanted a place to hide his only begotten son, the whole world, the continent that he could hide them, is the same Africa, Egypt. I've lost some people, but we'll still continue. Watch this. So, Jesus Christ, father had a dream. She ran to Egypt. Oh my. For your information. Let me mess your theology a little bit. The things you believe that we say anything you don't want to change. But there's nothing you can do about the truth. When Joseph woke up in the dream, he didn't look for a prophet to interpret it. Amen. Have you seen that you are not clapping? Because I've hit one of your pillars. Eh? That the master that he be and a prophet, but so church them. I say no. Oh, there are a lot of dreams that surround Jesus' ministry. Even for Joseph, when he was going to drive Mary away, an angel visited him and said, no, in a dream. For your information, even Joseph one is too high. Joseph didn't have the Holy Spirit. It will come upon him. There is another one that is a very serious encounter. Solomon had a dream, and the wisdom he received, he got it through dream. God spoke and he responded in a dream. Why is it that you alone, all your dreams are animals? Father, bless your word. Amen. And give us utterance. We refuse to speak anything of our own. Every word that will be on our own, let it choke up in our throat. Amen. Let every word that comes out be under the influence of your spirit. Amen. In Jesus' name. God bless you for sitting down. Now watch this. So, we took it up from there and we started moving. Are you alive? Give me a wave. Let me see you alive. Hallelujah. Amen. So from there, what did I go to? Jesus Christ has been born. Herod wanted to kill him. Satan has entered Herod. He wanted to kill Jesus. The battle started. Now, 12 years ago, we didn't hear of Jesus again. 12 years. They went to Bethany. They went to Jerusalem to go and do their normal rituals. I don't want to go there. If you're a very good Bible student, you know that. They were doctors of the law. That time we have the Pharisees, the Sadducees, and the scribes. They were there. Jesus went to the temple and challenged them. And he started expanding the Bible, and they were surprised about his understanding. From 12 years old, so between day 1 to 12, Jesus already knew the scriptures. He didn't need to learn the scripture because he is the word. Follow me. In the beginning was the word. The word was with God, and the word was what? God. Now, let's catch something here. So Jesus Christ, we didn't hear of Jesus again 12 years. The next time we heard of Jesus was 30 years. So Jesus Christ used 18 years to prepare for 3 years ministry. Hello. Now from there we are going to take off from here. Now look at something here. When he came back, he came to Luke chapter 10, and he has sent the 12 disciples. So he called 12 disciples. They are the fivefold ministry. Within the 12 disciples, everybody is saved. But after we are saved, God calls some according to Paul and make them. So you don't make yourself a prophet. You don't make yourself a teacher. You don't call yourself as an evangelist. You will be saved by God, but God calls some and makes some apostles and prophets and evangelists and pastors and teachers. This one, if you are not called, by the time you talk for 10 minutes, your words are over. So it's a calling. So God calls some and make them prophets. So what I'm doing here is not democracy. It's a calling. And don't sit there and think you can do it. Amen. The calling is more than preaching. It's more than laying hands. There are a lot of things we deal behind the scenes that are more serious than what you see here. Are we together or you have lost you? So you are calling to ministry. So he saves some and then he calls some. He makes some apostles. Then after he called the 12, then he called 70. So the 12 represent the fivefold ministry and the 70 represent the church. So actually, demon casting is not for pastors. We are going to go into that. Then the combat started. Jesus started combating. So 70% of his ministry was a combat with Satan. At that time, the devil has taken over. He was the prince of the power of the air. He was the god of this world. And the god of this world was given to him by Adam. I gave you a revelation on Sunday. That among the three temptations, what's it? Let's read Luke chapter 4 and verse verse number 4 or Matthew chapter 4 and verse number 1, it will bring you to the same thing, whichever one you choose. And Jesus answered him and said, it is written, man shall not live by bread what alone, but every word that produce that every word but every word of God. Go to the next verse. I want to show you something. And the devil take him up into the high mountain and show him all the kingdoms of the world in the moment. I want you to hear something. This is the temptation of Jesus. And the devil said unto him, all this power I will give you and the glory of them, for that it is delivered unto me. The question is, who gave it to him? So if what Satan is saying is a liar, there is no temptation. So the devil said, it was delivered unto me, and whosoever I will, I give it back. So Satan is saying that, and if thou therefore, oh Jesus Christ. So for listen to what I'm talking about. This is where it gets very dicey. Satan is looking for worship. And look at me. He doesn't mind to give you the whole world so that you can bow down to him. This one is telling Jesus. So don't be surprised about people who are worshiping satanic things. It may not be their fault. Look at the comparison now. Let's come back to verses and read it and get understanding very carefully. Amen. Go to the New Living Translation so that it will break it down. The King James English can be strong. If I will give you the glory of these kingdoms. So kingdoms of Saudi Arabia, kingdoms of the Middle East, the kingdoms of Australia, the kingdoms of North and South America. That time America was not around. So the kingdoms that were there, the Persian kingdom, the Babylonian kingdom, and the Greek kingdom, Satan said, Jesus, you are going through much a long way. You just bow. Just go down and give me worship. And don't forget, it was this same worship that God was receiving that he rebelled. So what make him become a retired angel is that you wanted to be worshipped. And so you cannot just envy people having money. Because most of the people that are driving NASCARs, they are worshipping something. It's as a result of the worship. Because as far as Satan, that's what Jesus said, that you can gain the whole world, but it is comparable to losing your soul. Hello. So anyone that gains the world and lose his soul, are you getting it? Sometimes when I see someone like this, then because not everybody will respond to fasting, but you need to do it. So challenges are part of our Christian life. You cannot walk with God and not receive a challenge. Now hear me, I want to say something here. It is scriptural for you to be challenged, but it's unscriptural for you to be defeated. Yeah. Are you listening to what I'm talking about? So everybody, because Jesus himself was challenged. So when you are a child of God, it doesn't matter the denomination you belong to. You can be a Catholic, Anglican, Charismatic one. Once you say you are part of the kingdom, Satan will come after you. He will come after your business. Now, number two, you have to hear this. God toughen and strengthen and develop our faith by the obstacles we overcome. So if you don't have any battle, you cannot grow in the Lord. Well, I know you didn't like that one, but I'll still emphasize. Now watch it. I will give you the glory of these kingdoms and authority over them. And the devil said, because they are mine, and to give to anyone I please. But there are conditions before I give it to you. Look at the condition. Look at the condition. I will give it all to you if you do what? Worship me. So, and this devil can be so dicey. Can you imagine that? She is trying to con the one that created the things to worship him. And if Satan wants Jesus to worship, well, who are you? So all our idols, all our shrines, all the things we are bowing to, that is why anybody that worship God, he hates you. So he's getting everybody to worship him. That's what it is. And he has managed to sweep. Now, do you know the road to heaven is very, the road to heaven is narrow, and the road to destruction is very wide. Ask yourself, why? If Satan is trying to call Jesus to worship me and you, when we make a little mistake, you will do it consciously or unconsciously. He will get you to worship him. I will give it to you. Now, this one was so heavy. Let's go to the next temptation. Switch to the King James Version. Let's go to Jesus replied. The scripture says you must worship the Lord your God and serve him. Have you noticed that he didn't say, I bind you, Satan? Are you noticing? So one of the greatest weapons against the devil is the word of God. And yesterday I told you that it is not in your interest to be prayerful when you don't know the word, because your prayer will not be effective. Amen. Now, charismatic and Pentecostals, we are blessed. We hide behind tongues. Unfortunately, the disadvantage is that because we don't know how to pray with the word of God, most of us are always behind the tongues. And because we don't know how to pray with our understanding, so effective praying with your understanding is praying with the scriptures. Every step, you must quote a scripture. Father, as I travel from Accra to Kumasi, you are not speaking in tongues. I am going and driving. You said you give your angels charge over me. They will bear me up in their hands. I will not dash my foot against a stone. Oh, I know there are spirits that cause accident. They drink blood, but no weapon formed against me shall prosper. If you don't know that word, this is the way you are going to pray. Erade, Emramiko Kumasa, before Biom Japo Trasse Pro, Erade, Pamomun in a few. Those things is nonsense. You are just making noise. Because God will not answer prayer because of your emotions. The Bible says he watches over his word to perform it. Number two, let's get this one. This is the confidence we have in him. When we ask anything according to his way, not according to our emotions. So hear me. It is good to speak in tongues, but Paul said, I will pray with my spirit. And now there is a place that you don't need to speak in tongues at all. You should be able to pray for 1 hour and not speak in tongues. And all the 1 hour, every step, if it's your wife you are praying for, the situation you are praying, you must have a scripture to quote. When Daniel prayed that they will leave the Babylonian slavery, are you with me? Follow me. The Babylonian slave. It came out that Daniel was standing in authority of one word that Jeremiah has written. Because God gave Jeremiah a prophecy. And the prophecy is that you will be slavery for 70 years. And after 70 years, you will exit. Daniel picked it. So he is standing on that word in prayer. And because he's standing on that word, the devil can only delay, but he can't stop it. So even if Michael is heard by the prince of the kingdom of Persia, then if Gabriel is heard by the prince of the kingdom of Persia, then Michael the archangel must be released for reinforcement. The question is that the prayer you are praying, how many scriptures do you know? Let's keep going. Amen. You can be a man of God and you don't know the word of God, because today you can go to internet and get a message. It's called internet message. It's not revelational message. They can. So now there are things you can see. You can see that some of you were. They will get offended, but I'll tell them. You see, you are so shallow that you can't even sit down and listen to God's word more than 1 hour. One of the way I test the maturity of a congregation is that they can sit and go with God on a long rope. Do you know the longest sermon Jesus preached? The Beatitudes. Go and check it. Even there is a guy in the Bible they stole, he's called Seve. He stood before them. And if you see the things he said, it is more than three services. And the problem is that you have not trained yourself in that way. Because some of you cannot read 40 chapters in a day. You can't read. What is it? We say, hey, Jesus was crucified there. No, go at the end. 40 chapters, I didn't mean Jesus. It is as if no person can. No. I heard a man of God who read the whole Bible in 7 days. I heard it. When I heard it, I felt like God has not sent me. If I say everybody should quote scripture here, you know that somebody quotes your scripture, you are in trouble. And you know your scripture. John 3:16.
1: 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For more pledges, call 0274-009933. Thank you for joining us on the Potter's Hour. We believe you've been blessed with today's message. 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
1: All right, let someone shout hallelujah.
2: This is Redemption Hour. KETSI, the Redeemed Christian Church of God. Here is today's message by Pastor E.A. Adeboye, General Overseer of the Redeemed Christian Church of God. God bless you as you listen.
1: Of God, for ye have not received the spirit of bondage again to fear, but ye have received the spirit of adoption, whereby we cry, Abba, Father. The Spirit is a bearing witness with our spirit that we are the children of God. And if children, then heirs of God, and joint heirs with Christ. If so be that we suffer with him, that we may be also glorified together. Inheritance can come from God himself. Inheritance can come from a spiritual father. Inheritance can come from a biological father. Let us start with the biological father. In Deuteronomy chapter 21, from verse 15 to 17, Deuteronomy 21, from verse 15 to 17, the Bible tells us that when a man is about to share his material blessings among his children, then he should give double portion to the firstborn. In other words, children are to get inheritance from their biological parents. And the firstborn is to get double. In addition to material blessings or material things, the biological father can also give something to his son in the spiritual realm. For example, in Genesis 27, if you read the story from verse 1 to 33, Genesis 27 from verse 1 to 33, Isaac blessed Jacob. And he told Esau, when Esau came back from hunting and discovered that Jacob was already blessed, Isaac said, I have blessed him and he will surely be blessed. Those of you who had had the opportunity of being blessed by your biological parents, I congratulate you, because their blessings will last. Which is why you should make sure, particularly you young ones, make sure you take good care of your parents. Because if they bless you, you will be blessed. I've said it before, that what I am today, I am by the grace of God and the blessings of my mom. Anytime I pleased her when I was a little kid, anytime I did something special for her, she had this prayer she always prayed for me. She would say, you this boy, you will call one person and 200 will answer. Of course, I didn't know the meaning of that. How could I call one person and 200 people will answer? But today, if we have a minister's conference, and I say, hey, pastor, come, and I didn't mention the name of the pastor,

0: by the grace of God, more than 200 pastors will come running. If you have been blessed by your parents, congratulations. And I will appeal to you, all of you who have parents, continue to take good care of them so that they can continue to pronounce blessings on you. When Isaac blessed Jacob, the final result of it, as you will discover in Genesis chapter 30, from verse 31 to 43, Genesis 30, from verse 31 to 43, the result was that Jacob became exceedingly great. My prayer for all of you listening to me today is that by the special grace of the Almighty God, you will all become exceedingly great. And then we move to spiritual dad. When we talk about spiritual dad, we are talking about someone that for one reason or the other, God has placed over you to guide you in spiritual matters. And when you serve such a person, anytime you have the opportunity to request anything from him, ask him to bless you. Because when your spiritual father blesses you, the Almighty God will back it up fully. I just give you one example. 2 Kings chapter 2, from verse 9 to 15. 2 Kings chapter 2, from verse 9 to 15. When Elijah was about to depart to heaven, he asked Elisha, "What can I do for you before I be taken away from you?" Elisha did not ask for money. Elisha didn't ask for anything material. He knew that Elijah is his spiritual father. So he asked for something spiritual, something that money cannot buy. He said, my father, what I want is a double portion of your spirit. That anointing that you carry, that anointing that can bring down fire from heaven anytime you command, I want a double portion. Now, when he said, I want a double portion, he was asking for that blessing that can be given to the firstborn. And you know, Elijah never got married. And so Elisha was saying, I'm your firstborn. I want a double portion. You know the end of the story. Elijah told him, what you have asked for is beyond any human being to give. However, I will commit God on your behalf, that if you see me when I'm being taken away from you, you will get what you asked for. And Elisha saw him, and he got a double portion of the Spirit. I'm praying for every one of you today who truly call me your daddy. Everything that you see in me that you know is from God, that you want for yourself, you receive in Jesus' name. And then we move on to God himself. When it comes to what you can inherit from God, the blessings you can get from God, they include unlimited material wealth. Why? Because Genesis 17 verse 1, Genesis 17 verse 1 says, our God is Jehovah El Shaddai, the God who is more than enough. There's nothing you can ask from him that he hasn't got more than you can ever handle. Haggai chapter 2 verse 8, Haggai chapter 2 verse 8 says, silver is his, gold is his own too. Psalm 50 verse 9 to 10, Psalm 50, 9 to 10, tells us that even the cattle upon a thousand hills, they belong to this our God. Psalm 24 verse 1. Psalm 24 verse 1 tells us that the earth is the Lord's and the fullness thereof. In other words, your Father in heaven controls silver, controls gold, controls oil, controls everything. So if you ask him for anything, he can give you more than sufficient. But far, far more important than anything material is that the Almighty God can give you a spiritual blessing that is beyond even human comprehension. For example, one of the inheritance that we get from God is Jesus Christ himself. John chapter 3 verse 16. John 3:16 says, "For God so loved the world that he gave his only begotten son. That all you have to do is receive him and you will have eternal life." And then the Bible now added in Romans chapter 8 verse 32. Romans 8:32, that because he had given us his son, Jesus Christ, there is nothing else that he cannot give us together with him. In other words, because he has given us Jesus Christ, anything else you can imagine, ask for it, and the Almighty God will make it available to you. And then we move on to the fact that the Bible says that we are joint heirs with Christ. That means whatever Christ has, you too, as a heir of God, can have the same. For example, in Philippians chapter 2 from verse 9 to 11, Philippians 2 from verse 9 to 11, the Bible tells us that God has given Jesus Christ a name that is above every other name, that at the name of Jesus, every knee should bow. Now, you are joined here with Jesus Christ, so you also have access to that name that is above every other name. So that when you call the name of Jesus Christ, all knees also will bow to you. Now, that's why Jesus Christ himself said in Mark chapter 16 from verse 17 to 18, Mark 16, 17 to 18, Jesus Christ himself said, "If in my name, if you just believe, then in my name you can cast out demons. In my name you can heal the sick. In my name, even if you accidentally eat or drink poison, it will not affect you in any way whatsoever." So being a heir of God entitles you to that name that's above every other name, and with that name you can do marvelous things. In fact, there's hardly anything that you want to achieve that you cannot achieve because of the name of Jesus. However, we come to one crucial point. Who can be the heir of a man? According to John chapter 8, verse 35, John 8, 35, it must be someone who is a son, a child. Inheritance is not for servants. People work in a company and they are paid their wages. At the end of the day, when the owner of the company dies, it is not the workers who inherit the company. It is the children of the founder, the children of the owner. Now the problem then is, how are we sure you are a heir of God? It is simple. It's not you just saying, I am a child of God. It is, does God recognize you as one of his children? You see, 2 Timothy chapter 2, verse 19. 2 Timothy chapter 2, verse 9 says, the foundation of God stands sure, having this seal, the Lord knows them that are his. So if I ask today, how many of you listening to me are children of God? It's most likely every hand will go up. But God knows those who are his own children. As a matter of fact, even the devil knows those who are God's children. He knows pretenders. He knows those who will want to use the name of Jesus Christ without being children of the Almighty God. In Acts chapter 19, for example, from verse 11 to 17, Acts 19, 11 to 17, the Bible tells us that God performed special miracles by the hand of Paul. And then there were some vagabonds, some people who have no connections at all with Jesus Christ. And then they saw a man who was possessed of demons. And they said, well, we know what Paul was doing. He was using the name of Jesus. And we saw him casting out demons. Even his handkerchiefs were so anointed that demons flee. So they went to this madman and said, we command you in the name of Jesus that Paul preaches, not the one we know, not the one we belong to, but we've seen the name being used. We command you, demon, come out of this man. Remember what the devil said? He said, Paul, I know. Jesus, I know. Paul, I know. But who are you? You remember the result? The Bible says he pounds on them, beat them, tore their clothes. Because the devil himself knows who is a true child of God. And so I'm going to appeal to you, those of you who come to church, who shout hallelujah, who sing like we sing, and who want to use the name of Jesus Christ without belonging to him, you might be asking for trouble. The name of Jesus Christ is very powerful, but it belongs only to those who are true children of God. And I will tell you one or two little stories, and it will be time to pray. Several years ago, in a village not too far away from where I am standing now, there was a very wealthy man. And, he had more than one wife. And then there were some people who were messing around with his wives. And quite a few of those were very, very powerful people in the occult. So the rich man didn't want to die. And anyone that they said, this is your child, he said, all right. After all, she was born by my wife. Paid their school fees, did everything. Then he died. And it was time to read his will. And all the children gathered together to hear what and what he has given unto them. And the man started the will by saying, so and so is not my child. He shall have no part or lot in my inheritance. So and so is not my child. And one by one, those people he mentioned left the room in shame. I will tell you another story. And this is about African kings in the past. At least I know of those in Nigeria. They too used to have many wives. And because the wives are so many, some very powerful chiefs, the head of the army, the chief herbalist, etc., etc., they always assist the king to minister to his wives. And the king will know and won't say anything. Anyone born in the palace is a king, is a prince, or a princess. The king won't say a thing because he depends on all these people who have been ministering to his wife. He depends on them for the time of war, etc., etc. But when one king comes to visit another king, the king will begin to introduce the children in the palace to the king. He knows that the visiting king, they had the same kind of problem he had. And so the children will begin to come. And the king, one king will say to the other king, "This is Prince Ojo." The other king will nod his head. Because if you are born in the palace, you're a prince. "This is Princess Aina." The other king will nod his head. He understands. He knows that the king is saying, "I don't know his father. But he was born in the palace. I don't know his father. Someone did the job." And then one of the children will call, and the king will say to the other king, "This is my son." He won't call him a prince. He won't call her a princess. He will say, "This is my son." On the last day, when we get to the gate of heaven, the Almighty God is going to say, "This fellow used to go to church. He calls himself a Christian, but it's not my own." This morning, I want you to think very deeply. What will God say about me on the last day? Will he just call me, one of those who go to church? Or will he say, "This is my son, and this is my daughter"? Because only those who are his will be his heirs. So before it is too late, if you have not genuinely surrendered your life to Jesus Christ, if you are not one of his, take a decision this morning. And so I'm going to give you few seconds. If you want to surrender your life to Jesus Christ, before I count up to four, go before the altar. Go and surrender your life to Jesus Christ. Let the pastor pray for you. Let the congregation join the pastor in crying to God for you, so that your soul can be saved, so that you can become a true child of the living God, so you can become a hearer of God and a joint heir with Jesus Christ. I'm counting now. One. I can't see you, but God is watching over you. He knows when you are truly surrendering your life to him. He knows when you are going forward just for a pretense. He knows your heart. Two, come to him now before it is too late. You come to him. He made a promise. "Whosoever will come unto me, I will no wise cast out." Three, come to him It doesn't matter how terrible your past has been. If you come to him today, he will save your soul and give you a brand new beginning, and you become a member of the family of God.
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Yes, indeed. Everywhere that he went, he was doing good. Now, you know that when you read the Bible, it says how God anointed Jesus with the Holy Spirit and power. And he says, and he went about doing good and healing all. And so, you know, when you think about it, realize that the miracles that we enjoy, the testimonies we talk about, is just Jesus doing his everyday thing, being good. Miracles is just Jesus being good. Testimonies are Jesus being good. It's just who he is.

know we are lifting up the name of Jesus in the biggest drive time right in Accra, in Ghana, in Africa, people of God and the world. It's the Sunset Drive here on Sunny 88.7 FM. My name is Baba Okran. Excited to be with you today. How are you doing? I hope your day is going well. Even if it's not, well, the day is not over. Anything and everything can happen.

Well, today on the show at 4:58, we'll be saying a prayer for marriages and everything and anything in between. 5 p.m., I'll share our chats with you. 5:30 all through to 6 p.m., we'll take your godly counsel for our brother. 6:30 with Bible on Radio. In the meantime, you're celebrating your birthday, or you know someone who is celebrating their birthday, you can send your birthday message to 0540130684. It's 0540130684.

Well, well, well. Should it's time for conversation. Should I say story time? Let me say story time, sha. So story time. So somewhere on Monday, today's Wednesday, yeah. So Monday, I saw this video circulating on Instagram, and I'm sure you have also seen it as well. I don't know if it's on other, you know, social media platform, but, you know, Instagram is where mostly I'm very active on. So maybe it's on other social media platforms. Anyway, so I saw this man who was arrested by the police. And so I was really curious, because this is a handsome young man. I was wondering, what has this one done that these people are arresting him? So I decided to read the caption. Well, apparently it's alleged, before somebody sues me with a lawsuit, splash me with a lawsuit left, right, center, it's alleged that he's a pastor who scammed some women in the name of God, told him that they are his wives. And so when I saw it, and that's this thing that I'm saying is what it brings to our conversation for today. When I saw it, I thought it was very, very, very weird. In fact, I thought it was fake. Let me not lie. I thought it was fake. I was, is this thing real? Then I realized the more of the videos were popping up. So I decided to read the comment section. I went, oh, okay, it's actually true. I was really surprised. Now, these are the two things that came to my mind. First thing, I was asking myself, who actually believes this thing? I'm not saying that God doesn't tell people that this person is their wife. I mean, some people have said it. So yes, obviously, if they said it, that means that it happens. But, you know, I was asking myself, wait, is it that these people didn't pray about it when this man said that he's their husband, or God said he's their husband? That is really, if that's what happened, is it that they didn't pray about it? Were they hypnotized? Like, so many questions were just running through my mind. But my conversation for today, this is what I want to say. When somebody says that God said you are their wife or their husband, the best thing to do is to pray about it, you know? And when you already like the person, you will hear no as yes. You know, because God can be telling you this person is a no-no. But because you like your heart today inside, even if he says no, you will hear it as yes. And the enemy too will help you, who bring, you know, dreams that will confirm that really this person is your own. And before you realize, you are in something that you didn't bargain for. And so this is what I would say. If you don't build a relationship with the Lord, and you only want to hear him when it comes to marriage or when you are in trouble, you will not hear. Because when you are in a fix, you become so anxious, you don't even hear what he's saying at that point in time. And so you need to build your relationship with the Lord. Have a personal relationship, personal walk with him, where he talks to you every single time. You talk to him every single time, not only when you want to get married or when somebody says you are their wife or their husband. That's when you go to seek his face. When you do that, you will miss out on his voice. You will definitely miss out on his voice. And so have a personal relationship with him. And make sure you don't like the person. Because if you like the person, like I said, no will be yes for you. There's a prayer that, I don't know which man of God prayed that prayer, but I think it was Pastor Samuel Owusu who prayed that prayer many years ago. I think I heard it on Sunny FM years ago. He said that, I think it's him. I'm not really that sure, but I think it's him. He said, what God cannot give me, let me not have it. Where he cannot take me, let me not go. That's a very daring prayer, but I think that that's a good prayer. I believe it's a good prayer to pray. That really, God, if this is this person saying that you said I'm the one for them, if it's not your will for me, let me not have this person. Where you cannot take me, let me not go. You need to pray about it, because God doesn't talk to just one person. If he's your father, he's speaking to you as well. So you don't just take somebody's word and then run with it. Say, oh, this person said, even if they are man of God, you still have to pray about it, to be sure. Because God is not the God of just pastors. He's everybody's God. And the same spirit that raised Jesus is the same spirit that lives in all of us, if you say that you've given your life to him. And so you need to pray about it. Now, the second thing I want to say is something I heard from Pastor Emmanuel Iren. Yeah, I think that's how he pronounced it. Pastor Emmanuel Iren.
He said, when somebody say that God says you are their wife or their husband, and you pray about it, and God really says that, yes, this person is your spouse, go back to the person and ask the person, okay, this is what God said. You, what do you say? When he said that, I thought, what kind of thing is that? But I thought about it and I realized that it is a very important question to ask. And he said, let the person go home and think about it. You, what do you say? Because some people can, based on the fact that the God said, I should marry you, when trouble comes, they'll say, Nyami ankanka, o yesime wario. Make sure the person is choosing you. Go and think about it. Do you want to be with me? Don't say God said. Na semba we yimi ama se nyankopon na se wankan kame wache se bi kwa dem nyew taste. Nya me na kan enti na wa force ya wire me. So let the person go and think about it. And let them choose you. Choose that you want to be with me. Enya nya me kwa na kan, but you too, you want to be with me. That is a very, very, and I think it's a very important question to ask the person. What do you say? God has said it. Yes, Obesa Adam, this is the woman you gave me. Meanwhile, you too, you said that God said. So ask the person, my brother, my sister, God has said it. You, what do you say? Let me give you time to think about it. And she said, Debi Obeka said, Nyami and Kanka said, Master, sister, man, for Siwo, one, Obeka Chiremi said, Nyami say, I asked you, what do you say? You said you choose me. Let everybody respect himself this day as we did. There's something I always say, and this is my personal my personal belief. I believe that nobody is doing anybody a favor. And this is how I put it. My husband is not doing me a favor by marrying me. I'm not doing him a favor by accepting him, because my angina will be begina. And if he doesn't marry me, somebody will marry me. So nobody is doing anybody a favor. That's me, my view. That's my worldview. That's how what I live by. So I'm not doing you a favor. You're not doing me a favor. Don't church your home or me. Me too, I don't church my home. Let's all respect ourselves. Because if I don't say yes to you, somebody will say yes to you. If you don't marry me, somebody will marry you. Let everybody respect himself. Last thing, this one I learned from my older sister. She said, pick your battles carefully. If you know you cannot handle this thing, don't enter. Because if you accept the person in the name of God said,

No, so communicate with the person. Let the people of God say amen. Amen. Hey, our time is fast, but we have to pray. And we are praying for unity in our homes and our marriages. The prayer that we prayed in Ephesians chapter 2, verse 2, Paul says that you be like-minded, that you would be of the same, you have the same love, you'll be of one accord and of one mind. And that's a prayer I want you to pray for yourself, your husband, your wife, your family, that you be like-minded, you have the same love, you be united, that you have the same vision, you walk towards the same goal in the name of Jesus. Let's stand in the gap for one another.

And Father, we stand in the gap for one another. We pray for your children that they will be of one accord. They will have the same mind. They will have the same vision. They will have the same purpose, that they will be united. The Father, Lord, they will have the same love. They will be like-minded in everything that they do. That a wife will not be doing her own thing. The husband will not be doing his own thing, because a house divided against itself shall fall. It will not stand. And so, Lord, we pray that you give them one voice, that they will speak the same. They will be the same. They will be one in everything that you do. They will be united in everything that you do, in the mighty name of Jesus. Father, we thank you for what you have started and what you have finished in the lives of your people today, in Jesus' mighty name. Amen. It's a Sunset Drive here on Sunny 88.7 FM. Well, it's time for our chat. And the chat is brought to you by Oceans Mall. It's also brought to you by Duffy's Health and Beauty. Our chat for today, this is what our dear brother shares with you for your counsel. He says, please, I really need your advice because this issue is slowly affecting my marriage. My wife and I have been married for 4 years and we have 2 young children. We both live away from our families, so it's just the two of us raising the children and managing the home. I manage a pharmacy and my wife was a people's teacher before she stopped working. From the beginning of our marriage, my wife has struggled with household responsibilities. I don't mind helping because I believe marriage is teamwork, but I've noticed that whenever I help with a particular chore, it eventually becomes my responsibility alone. Even on days when I'm very busy at work, she still expects me to do those same chores without considering my schedule. Another challenge is childcare. Whenever she wants to go to the market, the salon, or run errands, she expects me to take care of the children. If I'm at work, she wants me to bring them to the pharmacy, even though it's against company policy for staff to bring their children to work. I've explained this to her many times, but she doesn't seem to understand. To reduce the pressure on our family, I encouraged her to leave her teaching job and helped her start a bottled water supply business. I invested my money to set up the shop for her, hoping it would give her flexibility and help the families financially. Surprisingly, after opening the shop, she started asking me to pay her monthly salary. Meanwhile, I've never asked her for even a CD from the sales she makes. I expected us to see it as a family business, but she sees it differently. Whenever we have a misunderstanding, she throws down the shop keys and says she's done with the business and will never go back. After some time, she calms down and returns, but the same thing

keeps happening. Another issue that really hurts me is that she tells her parents almost everything that happens in our marriage. Instead of trying to resolve issues together, she immediately calls them. She listens to their advice. But when I say the very same thing, she ignores me. From the beginning of our marriage, I've also noticed that whenever we have a decision to make, she almost always disagrees with me. It is only after her mother shares the same opinion that she suddenly agrees. It makes me feel like my voice as her husband carries very little weight. I have spoken to her several times. Her parents have also advised her, but nothing seemed to change. I love my wife and I truly want our marriage to work, but I'm becoming emotionally exhausted and I don't know how much longer I can keep carrying all of this. What would you advise me to do? Okay, well, that's our chat for today, and you can share your godly counsel with our brother by sending your voice note or text to 0540-130-684. It's 0540-130-684. 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It's time for me to talk to our dear husbands and wives. And I'm here to tell you about our couples retreat, which is happening from the 27th to the 30th of August at the beautiful Aqua Safari Resort. This year's theme is strengthening friendship, deepening intimacy, honoring commitment. 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Mrs. Mamiefua Sakite Williams, our intimacy facilitator, and Kwabna Jackson, founder of Doubles, the Marriage Conversation. 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It's real, it's honest, it's relatable, and all it leads to is one question. 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Love Unscripted, real couples, real conversations, real marriage. 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
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Well, July is wrapping up, and the Big Blue Resort says that if you're looking to, you know, have some romantic getaway with your plus one, your spouse, or if you're thinking of a family retreat or simply a well-deserved break, then they've got something exciting for you. 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Join us at Elisa Hotel Northridge from 7 p.m. for Ken Bleger and friends. The theme is Testimony in Praise at the Well. Inspired by Jesus' encounter with the Samaritan woman, it's an evening of live band gospel music, worship, testimony, and fellowship featuring Ken Bleger. Together with Akosia Pokwa, Shanisa Kweku,
David, Nick, and Jojo Osam. Now, after work, don't go home. Let us all meet at Anisa Hotel. Come with your family, your friends, even the people that don't like you, come with them. When they hear the testimony, Jesus will touch their hearts. They'll start liking you. So just come with them. The ones who have not given their life to Christ, you have been dragging it, they don't want to come. Bring them. Bring them to this event. Jesus will touch their hearts there. Yes, we are going to meet our Master Jesus. And so bring them to Anisa Hotel, North Ridge. We'll get to enjoy some great music, worship, and also enjoy some finger foods. And so come experience an atmosphere where lives are refreshed and testimonies are born. It's a Sunset Drive here on Sunny 88.7 FM, dropping you something from Ken Blegger, and you get to, you know, enjoy this on Fridays.

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0: Yes, indeed, there's no God like you, Lord, in all the earth and in all of this earth, there's in the heavens, there's none like you. And we thank you, God, that no one can be compared to you. And so we are sure that we have a solid God. It's a Sunset Drive here on Sunny 88.7 FM. Well, I want to say a big thank you to our listeners for being faithful. When we were off, we kept sending messages. She let us know. And so thank you, thank you, thank you, thank you for always keeping your dials right here on Sunny 88.7 FM. We bother. Now let me share some announcements with you. 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And Duffy's ships through DHL to other countries. Well, Ebenezer, thus far, has the Lord helped us. It's from Ultimate Charismatic Center, and they are 25 years. And this year's celebration is under the theme Ebenezer. It's a time to reflect on God's faithfulness over the past 25 years and to look ahead with thanksgiving and expectation. The celebration is from now to Friday, 31st of July, 6 p.m. is the time. And the grand thanksgiving service is on Sunday, 2nd August at 10 a.m. Ministering throughout the anniversary celebration will be Prophet A.A. Prempe, Lady Rosemond Prempe, and then Reverend Eastwood Anaba. The venue is Glory Temple, Domipila 2. They say come with your families and your friends as we celebrate 25 years of God's goodness and His faithfulness. What if your next great adventure also introduced you to new friends and unforgettable memories? Sunny FM and Sunny TV presents the Sunny Singles Adventure Volta Edition from the 26th to the 27th of September. Package includes conquering Afajato, an exciting visit to Tabo Falls, comfortable transportation, buffet breakfast and dinner, lunch and snacks, an exciting mingle hangout with other singles. Registration closes on the 21st of September and the rate is $2,850 for single occupancy, $2,850 for single occupancy, and $4,770 for double occupancy, $4,770 for double occupancy. To register, you can WhatsApp 0545-223324. It's 0545-223324 is the number to call to WhatsApp and register. At most, I'm just tempted to say call. Maybe because I'm not a text person. I really don't like sending texts. I like voice notes and calls than sending texts. So when people send me lengthy texts, I'm really surprised. Thank you. Even though I don't like making calls, I prefer calls than people sending me texts. Sometimes I'm looking at the text and say, let me just send a voice note because this one there. So I guess that's why I'm always saying you can call instead of saying you can, you know, text 0545-223324. Well, that's a number to text to register for the singles, Sunny Singles Adventure. 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
1: And he said unto them, it is not for you to know the times or the seasons which the Father have put in his own power, but you shall receive power after that the Holy Spirit is come upon you, and you shall be witnesses unto me both in Jerusalem and in all Judea and in Samaria and unto the uttermost part of the earth. Acts chapter 1 verse 7 and 8. 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

My Heavenly Father, remember your promise in Luke 11:13, even the promise of the Holy Spirit, which you fulfilled in Acts 2 and Acts 4. 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

Welcome to the Babylon Radio Program, a one-year journey through the New Testament. Today's reading is from John chapter 19 from verse 31 to chapter 20 from verse 1 to 17, reading from the NIV version. Now it was the day of preparation, and the next day was to be a special Sabbath. Because the Jewish leaders did not want the bodies left on the crosses during the Sabbath, they asked Pilate to have the legs broken and the bodies taken down. The soldiers therefore came and broke the legs of the first man who had been crucified with Jesus, and then those of the other. But when they came to Jesus and found that he was already dead, they did not break his legs. Instead, one of the soldiers pierced Jesus' side with a spear, bringing a sudden flow of blood and water. The man who saw it has given testimony, and his testimony is true. He knows that he tells the truth, and he testifies so that you may also believe. These things happen so that the scripture would be fulfilled: not one of his bones will be broken. And as another scripture says, they will look on the one they have pierced. Later, Joseph of Arimathea asked Pilate for the body of Jesus. Now Joseph was a disciple of Jesus, but secretly, because he feared the Jewish leaders. With Pilate's permission, he came and took the body away. He was accompanied by Nicodemus, the man who earlier had visited Jesus at night. Nicodemus brought a mixture of myrrh and aloes, about 75 pounds. Taking Jesus' body, the two of them wrapped it with the spices in strips of linen. This was in accordance with Jewish burial customs. At the place where Jesus was crucified, there was a garden, and in the garden, a new tomb in which no one had ever been laid. Because it was the Jewish day of preparation, and since the tomb was nearby, they laid Jesus there. John chapter 20. Very early on the first day of the week, while it was still dark, Mary Magdalene went to the tomb and saw that the stone had been removed from the entrance. So she came running to Simon Peter and the other disciple, the one Jesus loved, and said, "They have taken the Lord out of the tomb, and we don't know where they have put him." So Peter and the other disciple started for the tomb. Both were running, but the other disciple outran Peter and reached the tomb first. He bent over and looked in at the strips of linen lying there, but did not go in. Then Simon Peter came along behind him and went straight into the tomb. He saw the strips of linen lying there, as well as the cloth that had been wrapped around Jesus' head. The cloth was still lying in its place, separate from the linen. Finally, the other disciple, who had reached the tomb first, also went inside. He saw and believed. They still did not understand from the scripture that Jesus had to rise from the dead. Then the disciples went back to where they were staying. Now Mary stood outside the tomb crying. As she wept, she bent over to look into the tomb and saw two angels in white seated where Jesus' body had been, one at the head and the other at the foot. They asked her, "Woman, why are you crying?" "They have taken my Lord away," she said, "and I don't know where they have put him." At this, she turned around and saw Jesus standing there, but she did not realize that it was Jesus. He asked her, "Woman, why are you crying? Who is it you are looking for?" Thinking he was the gardener, she said, "Sir, if you have carried him away, tell me where you have put him, and I will get him." Jesus said to her, "Mary." She turned toward him and cried out in Aramaic, "Rabboni," which means teacher. Jesus said, "Do not hold on to me, for I have not yet ascended to the Father. Go instead to my brothers and tell them, I am ascending to my Father and your Father, to my God and your God." Thanks for listening to Bible on Radio. If you need prayer or wish to talk to someone, kindly reach out
WhatsApp us on +233 277 800 247. That's +233 277 800 247. God bless you.

0: And yes, indeed, we bow to Yahweh. And how great is His name. Jesus' name has the ability to save, to heal, to deliver, to transform, to restore. And it's only the name of Jesus that can do this. No other name in heaven or on earth or under the earth can do this except the name Jesus. And Jesus is glorified this evening right here on the Sunset Drive. 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Christian professionals, entrepreneurs, leaders, and emerging influencers from across Africa and beyond will explore faith, leadership, ethics, innovation, and workplace impact. 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And for more information, you can contact 055-833-2513. 055-833-2513 is a number you can reach them on. And to contribute to this campaign, kindly visit, just follow these simple steps. Step number one, dial *887*8#, *887*8#. Step two, enter the campaign code, that is 10060, 10060. Step three, enter the amount. Step four, select option two, That is no if you want your donation to be anonymous. And then step 5, wait for the bill prompt to authorize payment. And then 6, you receive a confirmation SMS after a successful donation.
1: Oh yes, you can't put me in the schedule, so my producer will understand. I can't.

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4: 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Still can't beat that.
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Well, that's my prayer for you, that the Lord would deliver you in His righteousness against anything and everything that you're going through, whether it's your health, whether it's your walk with Him, whether it's your finances, that the Lord will come through for you in the most grand style, because you know God, dear, He's a show-off daddy. So I pray that that's what He would do for you in Jesus' name. Amen. Well, it's time for me to go. Before I go, if you're listening to me and you have not made Jesus the Lord of your life, well, this evening, Jesus is calling you. He's calling you. And He wants to be the Lord of your life. All He needs is your heart. You just have to believe in Him, that Jesus came on this earth. He died. He was buried. And He rose again. And His death gave you the forgiveness of sins. His burial gave you forgetting of your sins, and His resurrection gave you newness of life. And that newness of life, you can only have all these three when you give your life to Jesus. If you haven't given your life to Jesus, you can't have these three things that Jesus came to do for us. And so this evening, if you want Jesus to come into your heart, for your sins to be forgiven, to be forgotten, and also to have newness of life, just say this simple prayer with me and believe it in your heart, and you're good to go. Say, Lord Jesus, thank you for your sacrifice on the cross. Thank you for taking my place on the cross. I acknowledge I'm a sinner. I cannot save myself. Jesus, save me. Break the power of sin. I confess you, Jesus, as my Lord and my Savior. In Jesus' mighty name, have I prayed. Amen. Amen. Well, if you said this prayer, congratulations. You're part of our family, and we are so excited to have you in our family. Well, I pray for you, the Father, Lord,

the fatherhood of God. The second is God is daddy. The third is how to have a daily devotional. The fourth is how to deal with intrusive thoughts. And then there's three on the side. Well, this one is for everybody, but you can also listen to it. You that have given your life to Jesus. The first is how to deal with unforgiveness and trauma, and then how to forgive yourself. And sometimes, you know, you've done some things and you think that God cannot forgive you. Well, you need to listen to that message. It's going to help you a lot. And also, how to forgive yourself on the things you cannot forget. All these messages are on his YouTube channel. So you can listen to it, and we know, I trust God that it will bless you. Yeah, that it will definitely bless you. Well, thank you so much for making time to listen to the Sunset Drive. Oh, yeah. And remember to pray every day and read your Bible every day. That's how you grow. Well, it's time for me to go. I want to say thank you so much for making time to listen to the Sunset Drive. Always remember that Jesus loves you. I cannot say it enough. Jesus loves you. It doesn't matter what the situation is. Jesus loves you. He's your father. You are his child, and he loves you. Also, remember to be safe wherever you are, because you matter most importantly to God, and then you matter to us here at Sunny FM. And if no one has said they love you today, I want you to know that I love you. I really do love you. Have a great evening. My name is Babu Kran. Bye-bye.

my fortress, my deliverer, my healer. It is written of you in Psalm 50, verse 15, that I should call in the day of trouble and you will deliver me so that I will glorify you. Behold, my Father, I lift up before you all the sick amongst your flock. I pray for your healing, that you touch and heal them all. Deliver them. Deliver. Make them whole.

0: 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Praise the Lord, all
1: nations. Thank you, Jesus. Thank you, Jesus. We appreciate your name, Lord. We exalt and adore you. Thank you, faithful Father. Thank you for your mercy. Thank you for your grace. Thank you for everything you've been. As we're going to your word, glorify yourself in the mighty name of Jesus. Lord, let your word bring the lifting. Lord, let your word draw us closer unto yourself, Lord. We give you praise and glory in Jesus' mighty name. We'll be learning a few lessons from the book of Acts chapter 6. Acts chapter 6. In the book of Acts chapter 6, the Bible tells us that the work of God grew. The work of God increased. The work of God got more. In the days of the apostles, when Jesus had left and they had been endued with power from on high. So the work of God grew. People were getting to know more of the people of God. People were getting to know more about Jesus. People were being saved the more. People were being blessed the more. And the Bible tells us specifically in chapter 6 that as the work grew, contentions arose. As the work grew, there were many issues here and there. That is telling you and I that as the work is growing in your hands, be it your business, be it your ministry, be it your family, anything that is growing, you just know it, that once there's growth, contentions might come in. Once there's growth, there will be room for such things here and there. So, you know, one has to put measures in place, strategies in place to guard against issues. And that's

just to avoid all the stress that was coming up, to avoid all the contentions that was coming up. So these seven men were set aside to face the work that had to be done. There were all sorts of issues coming up in various areas. For example, the church of God in your hands, probably you're a parish pastor and the church is growing, and then some other people are coming up with contentions. Some people within are coming up with bickering, all sorts of things. I need you to go by the example here in Acts chapter 6. The Bible says that the apostles set aside a few men to handle the issues, and they focused solely on the work that had to be done. Don't be distracted. Don't be distracted. What is the call of God upon your life? Is it a form of business that God has led you to start? Mind you, I need you to know, anything you start, anything you do is by the leading of God, especially if you're a child of God. Nothing happens to a child of God by mistake. Once you're in tune with the Holy Spirit, He would lead you, He would direct you. So is it a ministry in your hands? Is it a business in your hands? Whatever it is in your hands, as it is growing and you're observing that there are contentions, you're observing that there are issues, you're observing that little things here and there causing issues, make sure you are not distracted. Make sure you are not distracted. Put measures in place immediately. Put men in place immediately to handle the various areas. I need you to understand that ministry is like a lane. Your relationship with God is like a lane. Make sure you don't leave your lane. Remain focused on your lane. The Bible says looking up to Jesus. Looking up to Jesus. Remain focused on your lane. Brethren, even in your personal life, at times you get distracted. Even in your personal life, right now, your relationship with God is a particular lane. Just, I'm likening this to the assignment that God gave the apostles to do the work of the ministry. That was a particular lane. So your own relationship with God the Father is a particular lane. Other things will come in. For example, family issues can come in. Family crisis can come in. Your health can pose an issue. Different things, even the work that you do could be so tedious that it will be eaten into this, your relationship with God. For example, you don't have enough time to spend quality time in God's presence, maybe for your quiet time or to hear from God, because you have to go to work or because of house chores or because of one thing or the other. So these are other issues coming into that lane. Brethren, I need you to look critically into it. And just as the apostles in those days in Acts chapter 6 were very wise, and they sorted out issues by the side that can disturb or affect or cause distractions with their service unto God, you also need to make sure that you sort out all those and make sure that nothing comes into your lane, that lane of the relationship with God. I need to give an example. The Bible tells us in the book of John that Jesus went to visit Martha, Mary, and Lazarus. And the Bible tells us that Mary sat with Jesus. She remained on her lane of the relationship with Jesus. She remained on her lane of focusing on Jesus. She remained on her lane. When the Bible says looking up to Jesus, she was there looking up to Jesus. She remained focused on that lane. But Martha was carried away with food preparations, and she was even getting upset that her sister also did not join her. But Jesus made her realize that, come on, the right thing is for you to be on your lane. All these other things appear to be important, but it doesn't matter in the sight of God. The lane that you are supposed to be on, and to ensure that you don't divert, that you are not distracted, is the relationship with God. Men and brethren, anything that can disturb your relationship with God should be addressed and sorted out immediately. Just as the disciples sorted out the bickerings, the contentions, the issues that were coming up, they sorted it out and they remained focused on the assignments that God had given them. You need to remain focused on the assignment. You need to remain focused on the assignment. It is written in the volume of the books, to do thy will, O God. What is the will of God concerning your life? What is the purpose of your creation? What is the reason you have been created? What is that assignment that God has given to you? What is that lane that God has opened clearly before you? And He has said, walk in it. Walk in it. This is the way. Walk in it. What is that thing He has told you to do? He called unto Abraham, I will lead you to a particular land. That was the assignment. And He actually led him to a particular place, gave him the work. You also, where has God led you to? Which work has God put in your hands? Are you doing the work? Are you sure you are not distracted? Are you sure you have not diverted from the area? Are you sure you have not diverted from the goal? Are you sure you have not diverted from looking up to Jesus? Are you sure you are still focused?

just on the goal. Are you sure you're still doing the assignment that God put in your hands? Many things usually come away. Many genuine things, as in things that seem so important. And if care is not taken, you actually leave the focus. Your attention actually leaves the goal to go and attend to these things. If the apostles had left the main assignment to go and attend to tables and other things that were causing issues, you can imagine the state that the assignment would have been at. But they applied wisdom. They assigned people to sort that out, and they continued the work. Brethren, I need you to sort out any issue that may be coming left, right, and center. Anywhere the issues are coming from that are trying to distract you from the main focus, the main goal that God has put in your hands. I need you to look at it and address it and remain focused. I trust God to help you to remain focused. I trust God to help you to grow in the task, in the assignments that God has given unto you. I need you to sit down about it and prayerfully sort out every single thing that is eating into your lane and your relationship with God, your relationship with God, your service unto God, anything that is distracting your attention, anything that is stopping you from doing the will of the Master, anything that is stopping you from continuing in the ways of God. How have you been doing this work of God in time past? What is God telling you to do now? How is God telling you to hasten the work, as in to do it more, as in to walk closer with Him, as in to do more for Him? What has God been telling you, and what is the level you are at right now? Are you really walking up according to the pace that God has set for you? Are you really doing the work the way God wants you to do it? What is distracting you? What is taking your focus off? What is taking your attention off the Master? What is taking your eyes off the goal? I need you to address it and remain focused on the goal. I trust God to strengthen you. I trust God to uphold you. I trust God to lead and direct you. I trust God to guide you so that you can remain focused on the goal. Keep on doing that assignment. It is written in the volume of the books to do thy will, O God. Keep on doing the will of the Master. Keep on doing the will of the Master. It is important. God wants you and I to do His will. God wants you and I to remain focused on Him. God wants you and I to keep looking up to Jesus, the author and finisher of our faith. He's the beginning and the ending. He's the one who has started the journey of life. He's the one that will see us through to the very end. He wants us to remain focused on Him. Don't be distracted. Don't be distracted. Don't, and be very wise. Don't be like Martha. Be a Mary who was steadfast, who clung to Jesus. Be a Mary who sat there at the Master's feet, ready to hear, ready for direction from the Master, ready for guidance from the Master, keeping in touch, close touch with the Master. Don't allow situations of life to take you off prayer. Don't allow situations of life to take you off the study of the Word. Don't allow the situations of life to prevent you from communing directly with God. Remain steadfast. The Bible says you should remain steadfast, immovable. Keep on doing that will of God. Keep on doing that work of God. And I trust Him. I trust God to empower you. I trust God to strengthen you. I trust God to help you in the name of Jesus. And you will indeed succeed in this race, in Jesus' mighty name.

0: come a time that the church will rise as the highest of all the mountains, and saviors will be raised in the church to deal with the world system. And let it be now. We need to have a national focus. We don't have to lose this ambition, or else we work against the Great Commission.
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0: Beloved in the Lord, praise God. I am Pastor Dr. Phyllis De La Cloche, the Media Director of the Church of Pentecost. 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
1: Oh, give ear to our cry, oh Lord, and save
0: us. I believe strongly that your life will never be the same after today's message. 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
3: We want to bless God once again for this opportunity to be together at his feet. Shall we rise for a moment as we pray together that God will be in our midst, that God will cause every one of us to get involved. May the Lord listen to us.
5: In
3: the name of
5: Jesus.
6: In the name of Jesus, oh God, be superimposed in our midst in the name of Jesus. Lord, let us experience you, God, in the name of Jesus.
3: Let's pray wherever you are, let's get involved. In Jesus' name, shall we have our seats, please? I'll just discuss briefly on our period of fasting. The primary purpose of fasting is to worship God. Fasting must be unto the Lord. Our time of skipping meals here and there, or skipping sleep and all that, it should be unto the Lord. The period of fast is a great opportunity to relate with God in deeper ways. The period of fast is great opportunity for us to relate to God in deeper ways. There are periods to access God. The periods of fast are periods to access God. And when you want to access God, then you are accessing life. You are talking about holiness and power. Anytime that a man accesses God, he's going home with some kind of holiness and some kind of power. John Wesley declares, and I quote, John Wesley said, "First, let fasting be unto the Lord, with our eyes singly fixed on him." First. So when he says first, it means there is a secondary aspect of it. But fasting is primarily unto God. First, let fasting be done unto the Lord with our eyes singly fixed on him. So fasting is primarily unto God. God questioned the people in Zechariah's days. Let's go to Zechariah chapter 7, verse 5. Zechariah 7 verse 5. "Ask all the people of the land and the priests, when you fasted and mourned in the fifth and seventh month for the past 7 years, was it really for me that you fasted? Speak unto all the people of the land and to the priests, saying, when you fasted and mourned in the fifth and the seventh month, even those 70 years, did ye at all fast unto me, even to me?" Now God is saying that was a fast unto him. So fasting is primarily unto the Lord. So when we declare a period of fast, we have to rejoice. It shouldn't be a burden. So this day that people say that you have to have 3 square meals with some snacks in between, and they give all the reasons, don't worry about that. We understand that fasting is unto God. And anything that is done unto God have great benefits. Let us know that it's an opportunity to access God. And that fasting, I'm saying that, should be primarily unto God. Once the primary purpose of fasting is firmly fixed in our hearts, we are at liberty to understand that there are also secondary purpose in fasting. Get the primary purpose fixed unto God. Worship God. And then from there, we are also saying that there are secondary purposes of fasting. But you see, let me go back to the primary. Fasting must forever center on God. Like the prophet Anna, we need to be worshiping with fasting. Like the prophet Anna, the Bible says she was worshiping God with fasting. Worshiping God with fasting. Every other purpose must be subservient to God. We may have other purposes like we also have, but it must be subservient to the fact that we have to primarily worship God. Like the apostolic band at Antioch, the Bible says that as they were fasting and worshiping the Lord, fasting and worshiping the Lord. So fasting and worshiping the Lord must be said in the same breath. When we talk about fasting, we must also talk about worship. It must be said in the same breath. Now, once the primary purpose of fasting is firmly fixed in our hearts and established, we should understand that there could be secondary purposes of fasting as well, like calling upon God to avert a situation. Calling upon God to avert a situation like we want to do. We acknowledge that we are human, and sometimes we need to cry unto God. Thank God, advocate and our helper. Now let's go to Esther chapter 4, verse 16. This is when Haman has succeeded and the king has issued an edict and a date was set for the annihilation of the whole Jewish community from everywhere. And then they were perplexed. They didn't know what to do. The king has decreed, and Haman was happy that this was going to be carried on. So Esther 4, verse 16, go and gather together all the Jews of Susa and fast for me. Do not eat or drink for 3 days, night or day. My maids and I will do the same. And then, though it is against the law, I will go in to see the king. If I must die, I must die. So fasting is sometimes just a do and die approach. Now, when you add fasting to prayer, then you are trying to say that the situation that is confronting you is a bit dire. It's a grave situation. So you want to add fasting. And then our sister says that if I die, if I perish, I perish. Go and fast 3 solid days. Don't eat, don't drink. That was a serious thing. Daniel chapter 6. Verse 18. I'll take this one from the ESV. Then the king went to his palace. This is the king Darius, who actually commanded Daniel to be put in prison. But he loved Daniel. The situation was dire. The lions were going to finish him. But he didn't have any option than to do what he did. So the king went to his palace and spent the night fasting. No diversions were brought to him, and sleep fled from him. My interest is no diversions. Now, when you want to fast, fasting, so when you decide to fast, concentrate on what you are doing. No diversions. Try and make sure that there are no diversions. Diversions are actions that turn attention from the original cause and purpose. Actions. Thoughts that turn attention. And I understand why when we are praying, they say, close your eyes. Yeah. Close your eyes. Because, and then put your phone somewhere. Some people, they are praying and they are still WhatsApping. Yeah. They are praying, then they are WhatsApping. They are sending messages. And God will ask, like he did in the days of Zechariah, was a fast unto me? Yeah. You can pray, you can do everything, but there are diversions. If I were you, you carry your bag, you can even leave home, you and your wife. Go spend some time praying for the church. Prayer plus a fast is to display our seriousness towards a matter. Prayer plus a fast is to display our seriousness towards a matter. Is to turn attention to a grave difficulty. Turn attention to a grave difficulty, requesting God to help. To the extent that in the book of Jonah, the king said, "For let's pray, let's fast. Even animals come on board so that God will relent on what he wants to do." And God heard them. Even though they were pagans, God heard them. So fasting is in periods of difficulty works. There are a lot of evidences to support this claim. Now Charles Spurgeon writes, and this is what he wrote many years ago, "Our seasons of fasting and prayer at the tabernacle have been high days."

gift indeed. Never have heaven gazed stood wider. Never have our hearts been nearer the central glory. Our periods of fasting and prayer at the tabernacle have been high days indeed. High days indeed. He didn't say our periods of prayer, but the periods of prayer plus fasting.

open wide for us. Hallelujah. Now, James, knowing all these things, said in James 5, verse 13, please. James 5, 13. Is anyone among you in trouble? Let them pray. So if you are in trouble, he says, let them pray. I think that we are in some sort of trouble and we need to pray. To be in ministry is to be in the forefront of spiritual warfare. You see, once you are a minister, you are at the forefront of spiritual warfare. In your district, in your area, in the nation, you are certainly in the forefront of spiritual warfare. You are battling your own challenges. You are battling the challenges of the people you survey. You are in the forefront. That is how come Uriah was killed. He was not experienced to be in the forefront. And because they wanted to kill him, they reorganized the troops, got him at the hottest place, the forefront, and there he was gone. Because he couldn't stand it. But may the Lord grant us grace to be able to stand. And sometimes we feel buffeted by Satan with trials and affliction. Sometimes you feel it, that there's too much weight. Too much weight. That is why our brother saying, though Satan may buffet, though trials will come. So Satan sometimes buffets, trials here and there and affliction. He strikes with telling force to the extent that we sometimes feel our very lives are threatened. Sometimes he hits and he hits hard. When Muhammad Ali was a champion, I, in my mind as a small boy, thought that nobody was hitting him. Until I spent time to watch Muhammad Ali, his fight, and I realized that sometimes he actually suffers. He's at the corner and people are hitting here and there. He feels it. So sometimes we will feel it. And so once there is Satan and we are not ignorant of his devices, we know that sometimes he hits. And sometimes it could be very hard that we feel it. And when you feel it, don't let him continue to do that. We need to rise and go for our weapons of warfare and then attack and then attack. There are periods to hold a weapon in one hand and work with the other. Nehemiah taught us that. There are periods where we go to bed in full armor. When you see that the devil is hitting her, then you must have your weapon in one hand whilst you work with the other hand. These are periods like the days of Nehemiah. You go to bed still in your armor. Try, go to bed still in your armor. Sometimes these things happen and we need to rise and battle. Trouble refers to a state of distress, difficulty or disorder, often implying problems, inconveniences, or negative consequences and misfortunes. So sometimes when you see misfortune here and there, negative consequences, trouble here and there, and then you should know that these are symptoms of trouble. We must just rise and do battle. When one is in trouble, when one is afflicted, when one is suffering, like one is sick, the Bible encourages us to call upon the elders of the church. And all that they are coming to do is to pray. And the Bible says that the effectual fervent prayer of the righteous avails much. And because it avails, he's saying that even if the person has sinned, his sin will be forgiven. And he also encourages us to confess our sins to one another. Because sometimes those things can be a stumbling block. Because the prayer of the righteous man should avail. Not that to encourage us to pray. He gave us an example in Elijah. And he said that even though he called fire from heaven, he was a man like us. If he did pray for fire to come from heaven, we can also pray for fire to come from above. The devil can hit and he can hit hard. He can hit hard. But doesn't mean we should be afraid. I pray that every fear be gone. But let us rather rise in power and confront him. Because the weapons that we fight with, they are not carnal. And he that is in us is greater than he that is in the world. Let us rise and take our position as children of God. And let's do battle. Let's pray that God will shield the life of our people. Just as he shielded the life of Job. The devil knew. Because he attempted and he was not breaking through. God said, I

considered my servant Job? And he says, but it is you. You have shielded him. You have shielded him. May the Lord shield us. May the Lord cause us to run into the strong tower so that the enemy will not have any hold on us again. I want all of us to rise. I want you to rise wherever you are if you can.

continue this second segment by praying a prayer of aversion that God will avert every danger. You know, we have records in scripture, as our father told us, 2 Samuel chapter 24, verse 15. So the Lord sent a plague on Israel from that morning unto the end of time designated, and 70,000 of the people from Dan to Beersheba died. But God came back in verse 16 and said, when the angel stretched out his hand to destroy Jerusalem, the Lord relented concerning the disaster and said to the angel who was afflicting the people, enough, withdraw your hand. We are rising and praying that God should talk to us, that enough, withdraw your hand, O death. Lift your voice and let's pray. Rabalo Zayamba, do la braka sunimiyanda, ribene, O Lord our God. Enough, enough. Infirmity, withdraw your hand. Infirmity, withdraw your hand. In the name of Jesus. In the name of Jesus. In the name of Jesus. In the name of Jesus. Ikole bali maleba kasanda. Rabatene me kazuni. Riedebe asayande. Ikote masinimi. Riatene me Kasuya, Riande Bede Hasone, Orianda Baleka Taya, Rabade Nevesia, Orianda Bakena Maya, Ola Branda Bakende, Itatone Mikasa. God has brought us together to lift up prayer to avert every danger, every pending danger, impending danger. We are lifting our voices in your presence and we are praying for each other and declaring healing coming through for us in the name of Jesus. Lift your voice, lift your voice, lift your voice, lift your voice in the name of Jesus. In the flick of Bruce Ayende, by the power of the Holy Ghost, we declare healing for our spouses by the power of the Holy Ghost. In the name of Jesus, in the name of Jesus. Oh, yeah, my boy.

Somebody was sick and was almost dying, but the mercies of God brought him back to life. Philippians 2 and 26, 27, the Bible says, I am sending him because he was longing to see you, and he was very distressed that you heard he was ill. And certainly he was. In fact, he almost died, but God had mercy on him and also on me, so that I will not have one sorrow after another. Your death and predicament will bring us sorrow, so we are averting it, and we are declaring in the name of Jesus. This is Paul writing to the church in Philippi about Epaphroditus, and said, I am sending him to you. Anybody who is sick, tonight we are praying, may the Lord release you from that infirmity. Lift up your voice.

katosibe ria dabale brako ria nebelebe saya ria balaba itolebelebe itatolebe ria debe kasota. By the authority of scripture, you will get to your grave at old age, as recorded in Job 5:26. Oh Lord, bring me to my grave at an old age. We declare, oh Lord, that you will satisfy us with long life. Psalm 91:60. Lord, satisfy us with long life. Let longevity be our portion. In the name of Jesus, anybody who is sick, we declare on the authority of scripture that you are healed right now. In the name of Jesus. In the name of Jesus. We are praying, beloved, that every confusion in the minds of people will be averted. So we are praying that God will keep our focus, that we will not veer to the left nor to the right. But sometimes some emotional difficulties and psychological effect and stress can cause us to derail our focus. So we are praying, oh Lord, keep us in focus. In the name of Jesus, I will lift our voices. In the name of Jesus, oh God, we stand on the authority of scripture. And we are praying, oh Lord, no diversions, no diversions, no diversions. The enormity of the task of God will not overwhelm us. You will strengthen us from the inside. And you give us strength to God. No psychological effect to God will have a toll on our performance to God. In the name of Jesus. In the name of Jesus. In the name of Jesus. Rieba Zunimikata. Rabba Losinimikata. Rabba Rabba Brosiaba.

0: Finally, we are praying that God, who is a prayer answering God, will hear our cry. This is the confidence we have in Him. That once we cry unto Him, He hears us. Lift up your voice. Let's pray. Bless the name of the Lord. Give Him praise. Thank Him for answering our prayer tonight. Bless the name of the Lord. Give Him praise. Give Him praise. Bless Him. Give Him praise. Give Him praise. Bless the name of the Lord. Oh Lord, our God. Oh Lord, our God. Oh Lord, we thank You. Father, we give You praise. Father, we give You praise. Father, we give You praise. Father, we thank You. We honor You, Lord. We give You praise for hearing us tonight. Oh, Lord, for healing us, oh God. Oh, Lord, for holding the hand of the destruction. Oh, Lord, for holding the hand of the destruction. Oh, that is to come. Oh, Lord, thank You, Lord. Thank You, Lord. Thank You, Lord.
1: Beloved, before we leave, I want to invite you to give your life to Jesus Christ by repeating this prayer after me, so that our Lord Jesus Christ will forgive you all your sins. Dear Lord Jesus, I know I am a sinner. I believe You died for my sins. I now turn away from my sins and open my heart and life to You. I confess You as my Lord and personal Savior. I will worship You all the days of my life. So help me, God. If you just pray this simple prayer, congratulations, you are not a born-again Christian. It's very prudent that you find a Church of Pentecost near you or any Bible-believing church in your vicinity and fellowship with them, and your life will never be the same. My name is Pastor Dr. Phyllis Delacruce. Have a productive day.

have a question. Y'all standing around clapping, right? 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But there's this church in Miami, they made up the jumping wave. 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
2: Welcome, dear listeners, to the Moment of Truth, a moment to listen, to reflect, and to find solace in the Word of God. Whether you're at home, in your car, or taking a quiet moment, join Prophet Emmanuel Osiakoto as he delves into the sacred scriptures and explores the profound teachings of God that light up our path.
3: The weight of working out your salvation, fear and trembling, is not a simple thing. The confusion of once saved, forever saved, and then the other group of belief that you can also lose your salvation. This confusion is not going anywhere. It is actually giving the enemy the foothold of denying people from walking in the grace of God and being really justified. What we are supposed to focus on is what we are focusing on. Salvation is for Christ to give to those that believe and for us to inherit it. So it is given. Okay? All right. But there is something we do to receive it. I want you to understand the weight of the justification that Jesus is giving you, so that you stop playing with your Christian life. People think that the thing is so free to the point, say, you just have a free pass with your life, do whatever you want, and then still, by the grace of God, you are justified. It doesn't work like that. I'm going to show you why once saved, forever saved people are missing the point. And even those that are saved can also lose their salvation, also missing the point. Because all of them have their scriptures to back their claims and to prove that this one is right, that one is right. That is not what the problem is. Do you think Jesus is concerned about argument? Because all those that are even arguing, they are subject to this judgment that I'm talking about. Justification is not even automatic. So this issue of, I believe. How do you believe? Do you know the issue with once saved, forever saved, and then you can lose your salvation banter? Do you know the problem is? Let me show you the real matter here. The real problem here is the issue of the kind of faith that we demonstrate. The Bible says that Jesus told Peter that he has prayed for him because Satan seeks to shift him. Shift him of his faith. Okay. So it is not the salvation that Christ gives to us that is the problem. It is the faith that we demonstrate. So the issue

0: insight as to what it means for man to have faith in Christ to be justified. What does it mean to the issue of once saved, forever saved, and then you can lose your faith banter is the problem of defining who has the faith. Jesus is praying for the faith of Peter. He actually prayed for the faith of Peter. It was the lack of faith in Judas that led him to his death. Jesus didn't even pray for that, but he prayed for Peter, and he prayed not for his life, but he prayed for his faith, that God will restore his faith. The problem we have in our generation is that Satan is making believers or people build a counterfeit faith, thinking that that faith will qualify us to heaven, while it is not the proper faith that God needs. Because Jesus gave a universal law: you shall know them by their fruit. It was not just for believers. He was giving out a universal law that there is a rhythm of the kingdom of God that proves that one has the faith that heaven demands. That faith has its fruit it bears. So the question is that, what is the proof that one has the faith that leads them to salvation? This is what the question is. This is what the problem is. I want us to have the practical way of we living it out. We cannot just discuss it in a theological sense. We need to have it working in our life, because faith is an action word. Faith is supposed to be producing works. You see the thing? That works is what we have to give for God to see that indeed the justification he has given us through the grace of Christ has come back to him as worship. So the definition here is that all those people don't have the right to define who has the faith in Christ to be saved, because they are not the one giving the salvation. You can't tell Jesus that somebody has prayed the sinner's prayer, so Jesus, this one is saved. This is the mistake men of God are making. That is why the apostles were always giving out warnings, because it is Christ that will determine who has the required faith to inherit the kingdom of God. So look how Jesus said. He said, if the Son of Man come back, shall he find what? He didn't say, can somebody receive my salvation? Or say, will people receive salvation? No. He's talking about the very requisite demand for man to be justified by the grace of Christ. That is the faith that we are building in counterfeit. Do you know why all these systems are coming into this world, this AI system and all that? The main target is to kill the faith of man. We don't need God to do anything again. It is for us to become godless. It is to make us ungodly. And yet, Bibian Empire, that is the sound of somebody who has lost his faith in Christ. You are no more justified. So Satan knows that heaven demands genuine faith in order to inherit the kingdom of God, in order for the grace of God to actually justify you. And that is the faith that Satan has confused us about. And we are building all kinds of counterfeit faith, and we are just hoping that God will save us. Abraham was going to worship God with a son, with a knife. Now, many people talk about the grace of God coming through the cross of Jesus Christ. The battle was not won on the cross. It was won in the Garden of Gethsemane. Let me help you. Okay? If you are not filled with the Holy Spirit here, you will never understand the mystery of salvation. This is why many men of God are messing up. Yes. The battle was, even the book of Mark, Luke, they describe the intensity of the prayers of Jesus Christ. The sweat of Jesus Christ was dropping like blood. The terrifying reality of completely releasing his free will. Hear this. Satan knows. We are talking about the surrender. Okay. It's not about the surrender, because you don't know what it means to surrender. This is where I'm now going to practically chip in now on what it means to surrender. How completely have you given your will to God? Jesus wrestled with his will against the will of God, and it caused his sweat to drop like blood. Immediately when they came to arrest him and he said, I am he didn't cry for sympathy from God again. He had won the battle over his will. And that is where we can define faith. This is the requisite faith that makes a man justified by the grace of God. So the question here is this. Have you completely surrendered your will to the will of God? If you do that, faith, no. It's not believing in God. It's giving your will. That they believe it. So to believe is that I have given my will to the will of God for his own pleasure and glory. And most of the time, no, God will demand your will from the area that you cherish the most.
1: Oh God.
0: So for example, if a believer is struggling with sexual sin, do you know what it means? That is the power of his will. So if I'm not able to surrender my will to God in that area, I don't have faith. Then it begins to question my faith in Christ for his grace to justify me. Because my faith in Christ should be able to cause me to nail that area of my life to the cross of Christ. It's about the free will. Are you open to our struggle? Why do you think Christ doesn't save people from addiction? Why do you think that you keep sinning and all that? Because he's not looking for you to stop the sin. He's looking for your way. That's the requisite faith that heaven demands for your justification. Why do you think the apostles died? That was their faith, for preaching the gospel and defending the testimony of Christ. They demonstrated faith by the way they died. So where is our faith? See, the weight of Christianity is not like the way we are doing, no. If you don't come to the weight of what we are actually believing in God for, because your will is just submerged into the system of this world. So any form of compromise will

0: can never be called faith. That's why when the Son of Man comes, he shall not find faith. When the Son of Man comes, he will not find faith. Because there will be all kinds of compromise. That's what Paul talks about. And many shall depart from what? He didn't say salvation. Paul is not saying that people depart from salvation or Christ will take it away from them. Their faith will not let them inherit salvation. The letting go of their faith will cut them off from the salvation that Christ is giving to them through grace. It is so judicious for man. Don't talk about salvation. This is what men of God must focus on. Who really has the actual faith? And that's what Jesus was telling. You shall know them by their fruits. Because that's when you know a man who has freely and willingly surrendered his will to the will of God. You completely surrender your will to the will of God. Such a person does not practice iniquity. Such a person understands what grace is about. So faith leads to true worship. That is shakara. A complete surrender. Complete surrender of every area of your life before him. Because he alone is king. That's exactly what Jesus... So Jesus actually worshipped God in Gethsemane before he went to the cross. That's why he was able to endure throughout the agony. His sweat has already dropped like blood. That an angel even came to strengthen him. Do you know why? Because the weight of the judgment of man was being poured upon him. And for him to accept it was difficult. So Jesus was feeling the weight of the judgment of his father. That is supposed to be for me and you. See, if you say you believe in Jesus Christ, it's not statement. So this thing that we are trying to assure people who claim to be Christians, who are in church, but have not fully submitted their will to the will of God. And we tell them and we convince them that they are being saved. Oh God. You think they will die and then God will just allow them to come inside. Why Jesus Christ didn't even pay the price like that? We think the thing is free. That there's nothing you need to do unless you just believe. And the believing is not passive. The evidence of faith is what the problem is in our generation. It's the evidence. Where is your evidence? I'm asking all of you, show me evidence of your faith in Christ Jesus. That's what I justified. Show me evidence. Where is the evidence of our faith? That indeed we believe in the Lord Jesus Christ and by his grace we are justified. Show it to me. This is the $1 billion question. Show me your faith. Where is it? What does it mean that you believe or you have faith in Christ to be justified by his grace? Show it. Show it to us. So Jesus said, you shall know them by their fruits. You can only know them by their fruits. So you see the deception of one saved, forever saved, and then the unnecessary argument from those who believe that you can lose your salvation. Because it's not the losing of the salvation that is the problem. It is the faith. Yes, because that person is demonstrating genuine faith in Christ. I'm watching pornography. I'm saying, it's because of the way we preach the gospel. You don't come to Christ and expect him to keep you and let you remain the same way you are. If Christ is ever going to deliver a man from such problems and such sin, the man must first decide to give his will. And also be deliverance. That is the demand for grace. Faith is what is required. And that faith must have evidence. What is the evidence of that faith? Completely surrendering your free will to the will of God. Because there are things that God will do in your life that will separate you from that sin. There are places and there are things that God will do in your life that will actually end the practice of iniquity. What made Peter and Co. to stop being hypocrites and liars was because of the life that Christ gave them. And because of that, even when the enemy was trying to sway them, they were able to stand. So show me the evidence of your faith. Where is it? Talk to me. Have you completely surrendered your will to God? Are you willing to completely bow down to fall prostrate for in a terrifying way before a king? I'm defining what true faith is about. So true faith is about submitting your free will to the will of God, not to God, to his will. And it was a will for God for Jesus to die. And because of that, his sweat was dropping like blood. That it took an angel to come and strengthen him. But when he was on the cross, no angel came there. When he was being beaten, no angel strengthened him. So the most difficult thing for Jesus was to give his will to the will of God. So he said, not thy will, but let thy will be done. That's the weight of demonstrating faith. So Jesus is demonstrating faith. So it is by faith that we are also saved. Because it took faith for remission of sin to also come. So God demands the same faith. Why should God lower the standard? You know, you believe in God. God, help me. Keep reading the scriptures. Keep reading the and you keep watching the porn. That is not a preacher. I should keep watching the porn. So how would the person come to the place of surrendering his free will to the will of God? How? How do you expect the person? You think God will just come and, do some spiritual work upon the person for the person to now come to the place of completely surrendering his will? No. God wants a genuine turnaround, a genuine repentance, a genuine decision. You need to make the choice for him. So he leaves that choice for you to make, because he has already done what is needed for you to be saved. Now, just give me your will. That's all. Is it that difficult to understand? So you see, you can't even repent because you're not ready to submit your will. That's what is happening to religious parents who have children, controlling their lives with their religious mindset and attitude, because they themselves are subject to the denial of inheriting the kingdom of God. We have religious parents thinking that when they die, they'll go to heaven, but they are ready to go to hell because they don't have the requisite faith that is demanded of God for them to inherit the kingdom. These are very difficult realities and truth to accept, but I've seen it as it is. But the reason I'm saying that, because now we have to go hard on the level of demonic wisdom that the enemy is applying in the body of Christ to think that arguing over salvation is what the problem is, while we are supposed to be focusing on the kind of faith we are building. I can never encourage a man who is addicted to pornography that he should keep watching porn and at the same time to also look into the word of God. And the more he looks into the word of God, the more he'll stop watching the porn. It doesn't work like that. The Bible has never described anyone. Jesus said that if your hand causes you to sin, cut it off. Full surrender of your will to the will of God. That is what will take you to heaven. So it is better to go into heaven with one hand than to go to hell with two hands. You see the description of the faith that Jesus is describing here. Gideon or Kawasemsan. Gideon or Christo. Kawasemsan. So what Gideon did to Jesus Christ. Because anybody born a So Jesus didn't teach sin as something that we nurture or we gradually break away from. No! Read yourself. The apostle, reading. You read. That is the radical expression of faith in Christ. As a father knew who I say, yeah, this one has the faith that heaven likes. I like this one. So such a person is guaranteed of salvation. Not the one that is emotionally goofy, you know, imaginations and thinking that, you know, I'm going to heaven. So the problem with African church, we are so religious because we are traditionally idol worshippers. And when Christ came, now we have churches who do homo celebration in church. Eh? Yes, it's there. It tells you how much they have not willingly submitted their free will to the will of God, that such a thing will never be heard among us. Our Christian faith doesn't have personality. It doesn't intrigue people. Say, so, wow, these people are wasting their life. Oh, what to make them to waste their life like that? It doesn't look attractive, but it at least it strikes a question. People can really say, wow, these people are not playing. Peter was uncertain about his future. He said, what will happen to us as we have left everything to follow Jesus? Jesus was actually teaching them how to submit their free will to the will of God. That was what he was teaching. I'm asking the question, what is the evidence of your faith? This is not the time for us to play. Let's talk. It is compromise. So what faith is that? Will God accept that? So what are we doing? Surrender. Are we ready? Don't quickly say yes. Are we ready to surrender? Do you know why this thing is so sensitive? Because even Jesus was sweating blood on the matter of will. But when Judas kissed him, at that point, he was no more afraid again. I just said, it took him 3 hours of prayer for him to let go of his will. When the point came for him to not demonstrate great faith before his father, before God the Father, he was struggling. In the human flesh, in the human sense, that I can take. Say, Jah. He said, I'm even sorrowful, even unto death. People think say it was about the no, it was about the weight of the judgment for him to accept it upon himself. Whilst he knows he has not done anything evil. So if Jesus by faith had to worship God in truth and in spirit by giving the most precious thing that he had, his deity. In the beginning was the word. Oh my God, Father, no, the Father is about his son, not about man, because you are sinful. An incarnated God, the one that was with God from the beginning, he was the Word. He became flesh and dwelt among men. To do so, he had to give up his divinity. That was the struggle of Jesus Christ. It means I'm going to be a man. I'm not a Christian, All powers belong to me. I can treat them and create another one. He was struggling with his divinity. And look at what the Father is saying. Give it to me. The most precious thing that you hold up on to God will demand it. Famine. It is say no pollution. Fasabi and famine. And yes, I will die. 2 million of them will die. Jam famine. Yes, we so crab a journey. Miname DOD. And the man. Now it's hard. Was it easy for Jesus? It's hard, but was it easy for Jesus? So faith is not simple. This is where we are missing it as preachers. This is where the argument the church is having about once saved, forever saved is about. It's not about the salvation. Forget about it. What kind of faith are you demonstrating for God to accept you? Jesus wrestled with his will to give up his deity. So he humbled himself even unto the death of the cross. That was what he was wrestling with God for. How can a God stoop so low for his creation? Which man lowered himself, lose his divinity for humanity? You just end everything and start everything afresh. All power belongs to you. Have the sovereign power to do it. I was there from the beginning. I'm still here. I can still do it. Finish everybody. Let's continue. I still choose to go ahead to lose his divinity to the Father. That was the wrestle. So the angels had to come and strengthen him. Luke actually wrote it down. Angels were coming. That was what his sweat was dropping like blood. He said, guys, I am God. Oh, I am God. Ah, look at what I'm doing. Father said, if this is thing going to work there, I have to give up your divinity for you. Let me be the Father. Let me be the Oboro. So he did not consider himself to be equal with who? No man can ever, knowing that you are God, give it up for a sinful man who doesn't even love you. So you think that justification is simple for God to just, you give God counterfeit faith and then he'll still accept you. So if I'm fornicating and then Jesus Christ come, will I be saved? Then the preacher will tell you yes. Very nonsensical. You think it's easy for Jesus to just say, this one has faith. People were with him, but he knew that they won't believe it. No so concerned about Israel and their livelihood and their living and their living condition and all that. It was when they came to true faith that they were willing to die for him. It was when they were flogged by preaching the name of the Lord Jesus by the Pharisees, Sadducees, that they started counting themselves worthy of him. Because that was one of the ways to show their faith in Christ. One of the evidence of them being justified by grace. Not these preachers, we are wearing nice suits and we think we know Genesis to Revelation, and so we have it. You think knowing these things is what makes you have it? You have to practically come to daily submitting your free will to the will of God. That is what we call worshiping God in spirit and in truth. So imagine the kind of people who have died in church, who have been buried in the cemetery, and we think that they are heaven, but Jesus has already rejected them. They have been rejected. What is your faith? Did you know him? They don't understand the practicality of it. He said, this is why we work out our salvation fear trembling. Because we daily wrestle to submit our free will to God, even as human beings who were not there from the beginning, who don't have the divinity of Christ, who were not there with the Father. By name, I saw Satan fall like lightning. Before Abraham was, I am. He's declaring his divinity consistently. He came to his own and his own rejected him. Oh my God. And he still accepted it like that. So I'll still go ahead with the plan. So after you coming there, you're rejecting, you are canceling the arrangement. And even those that have done weekly with you, say, Michael, Fasi can you do beauty? Do genitive? Bang, do beauty? Never hangi, ho. Oh, be here. Stupid people. Sana kabe. He let go of his divinity. Let go of it. Where is the evidence of your faith? Show me. So I'm asking a question. What does it take now for us to have genuine faith? How will we be able to do it? Let's talk. Now we are now talking about the practicality of it. The thing is, we have to be intentional about it. Because most of the time, we still want to take charge over things. That's the human nature. That is the unacceptable reality of God's judgment that we are condemned. That's the natural rebellious spirit of man. Unless you become like a child, one cannot inherit the kingdom of God. Before they could do anything, they come to daddy. And that was what Moses was doing with God. Great faith. He was consistently going to God for daily needs of the people of Israel. And God demonstrated that even after the fall of Adam and Eve, by putting clothes on them. So in other sense, even though I'm sucking you out, if you need something, come to me and ask. My man started producing himself. It's your fig leaves. See the system? And God changed the fig leaves and gave them original clothing. So God was the one that removed the skin of the animals. Is that what the Bible says? But the member not much at the end. It is God that clothed them. So God clothed them. Whether he used angels to do it or what. You get the point? But when man fell, he started providing for himself. When he came, he saw that he was naked and he has already used leaves to cover himself. Who told you that you are naked? I'm the one that provides for you. So in other sense, God not create human being to provide for themselves. So by our act of providing for ourselves, it's an act of lack of faith. It's a sign that we don't have faith. Yes. When we think that if you're not able to go to school, you will not have a better life. That's a sign of lack of faith. In the human sense, that is wisdom. But in the eyes of God, you are foolish. If that is the case, then save your life. save your life. Yes. Do good works and come to heaven. Let's see. So the matter of the truth is that whatever we wear, whatever we eat, whatever achieve in this world doesn't count. Because in the original plan of God, when he created Adam and Eve in the garden, they were not providing for themselves. To the point that they could not even recognize their nakedness to cover it. So everything we are doing are all attributes of our fallen state. All have sinned and fall short of the glory of God. So it will take faith for us to come back into that glory. So that's why when you're anxious, you are a rebelling spirit. It's a fruit you are producing. That kind of fruit is not the faith that will take you to heaven. People think, say, when they struggle in this world, it's a sympathy for them to enter into the kingdom of heaven. You see the wickedness of Satan. You see how Satan is wickedly deceiving people into perdition and sin. Call upon him, let him help you. The kind of help that God gives is not for him to give you what to ask him for. It's for him to give you grace to stay in faith. You need to keep your faith. That's what Paul said, I have kept the faith. He has kept the faith. You see, what he's keeping is the faith. He was not concentrating on the salvation. Paul's concentration was not being saved. His concentration was keeping his faith. It is about Gideon, because so if I lose my faith, I lose salvation. So the problem is about losing our faith, not losing salvation. The discussion should not be on the salvation. The discussion should be on the faith. Because the kind of faith we build will determine it. And we are building counterfeit faith in the church. We cannot have fornicators in the church and tell them, say, let's have patience with them. Jesus said, cut your hands off. He doesn't tolerate sin. We talk as if Jesus likes sin as sinning. And he understands us. No. He said, no, you have to get rid of it. Rid yourself from the thing, then you can be my child. So I'm not rejecting you, I'm not sacking you. But as you come to me, you will cut it off. Because that is the faith that is demanded for you to inherit the kingdom. If you're not ready to do such acts, you don't have any sense of faith in you. So the giving of the Holy Spirit makes it more even unexcusable for humanity. Because the Holy Spirit has come into the world for the conviction of sin, for judgment, and then for righteousness. And then he tells the disciples that they know him. But the world doesn't know him. But at least they have the conviction of sin. So it's an invitation for them to come to intimacy with Christ. Man chooses not to come. So the preaching of Jesus Christ is for every man to understand the doorway into the presence of God again. A man says that I don't need the door of Christ. I can create my own door. So by creating my own door, what do? I continue to provide for myself. So, you know, I'm not a burden for God, really. Let those who are already in burden come unto me and I shall give them rest. So we don't believe. That's why it takes faith. That's what the faith is about. So the thing is now, it is a risk. Now, the risk is this, that you fully trust in him. That's what trust is demanded. Because you don't see him. Because it's in a realm where there's a barrier. So what Christ has done should make you also propel you to have faith in him. That Jesus maybe was asking himself a question. If I give up my divinity, will I get it back? Because meaning maybe I might not be a God again. Because death is about to come upon me. And as a God, it was never my plan to die. I didn't even create man to die. But now men are dying. I want to rescue them from the issue of death. So if I die, will there be evidence that my divinity will be lost or not? So he needed to trust the Father to give it back to him. So the constant thinking about our daily provision is a sign that we don't have faith. We are building a counterfeit faith over the years. Eventually, God will have to save you just escaping the fire. Because we don't have any reason, though. We need him. We need to really surrender. We are compelled to surrender. We want to surrender where? I'll watch. After that, when I come, save me. That's the attitude we are giving to God. I'm watching, so you have to find a way and save me. You see, we treat justification as if it's cheap. So the greatest sin is for you not to have intimacy with Christ.
1: My God.
0: The greatest sin of man is to reject intimacy with Jesus Christ through the Holy Spirit. So if you treat Jesus as somebody who just helps you go through life, you are a sinner. You want his help, but not his intimacy. So the question, why can't you have intimacy with Jesus Christ right now? What is the problem? What is making it difficult for us to have intimacy with Jesus? What will it take for us to have intimacy with Jesus? Just intimacy. I'm not talking about going to God to ask for things and no. What would it take for us to have intimacy with Jesus? I'm asking a very deep, very deep question. What will it take us for us to have intimacy with Jesus? Share your mind. Feel free. Say so. What will it take for us to have intimacy with Jesus?
1: Mm-hmm.
0: What will it take for us to even do that? Because that is intimacy I'm talking about. The engagement of the word is actually intimacy. Okay? It's a practice of intimacy. But I'm talking about what will it take for us to be able to read the word? Do we read the word? What does it mean to read the word? To read the word is not this. It's not reading for God so loved it. That's not reading the word. The word is not pen and paper. It's not black and white. So what does it mean to read the word? You see? So we are still theologically addressing matters, and we leave the practicality of it. So I'm asking a deep question. What will it take us to have intimacy with Christ?
1: Jesus Christ.
0: It will take Holy Ghost. This is where Jesus said that I send you the helper. The reason why he left is for us to have the help for intimacy. The only thing that will take for us to have intimacy with Jesus Christ is the Holy Spirit. Whose scripture was written with the breath of man? This thing that you're claiming, so you're reading, you read a book and put it there, and you mess up your mind. It takes the spirit of wisdom and of revelation to know God. So Paul said, I pray above all things that you might receive the spirit of wisdom and of revelation that you might know who. And who is Jesus? So before we can get to know him in intimacy, he takes the spirit. So connoisseur to me, to corner boy for number, yes, I'm going to be. Me buy a come to me in some way. It's my main corner boy for them that may want to know some. And the friend worshiping God in spirit and in truth. So it's not just about completely surrendering your will to the Father. It's also about also receiving the Spirit. Because I mean, it's not to be by yourself. So the Holy Spirit will carry you into the intimacy. Shaluka prante se grendu vikataya. So if you don't have a craving desire for the Spirit of God to come and indwell you, forget it. Ube king kan Bible to say newspaper. Ah, that's why they say Bible. People are creating all kinds of doctrine out of it. Because the Spirit of God is not there. He's reading through the lens of his intelligence. Then they begin to misinterpret the meaning and understanding of the things that God has written by the Spirit.
2: 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Amen.

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2: He's all that we truly need. And that will take a revelation as we walk with him. We realize every other thing that we think is independently outside there, it's simply shadows apart from him.

This is Carrie from Praise FM, and today we are remembering the truth together from John 13, verses 12 through 17. When he had finished washing their feet, he put on his clothes and returned to his place. "Do you understand what I have done for you?" he asked them. "You call me teacher and Lord, and rightly so, for that is what I am. Now that I, your Lord and teacher, have washed your feet, you also should wash one another's feet. I have set you an example that you should do as I have done for you. Very truly, I tell you, no servant is greater than his master, nor is a messenger greater than the one who sent him. Now that you know these things, you will be blessed if you do them." We have been remembering the truth together today from John 13, verses 12.

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1: 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But we have to kind of be a little bit careful about what we're taking in, don't we?
2: Yeah, for sure. I mean, ultimately, entertainment affects us, right? 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Spider-Man Brand New Day, there'll be plenty of web-swinging and slinging superhero action. Parents should be aware of the general Marvel movie concerns with some language and action violence as well. 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

There is nothing that God cannot do. It's a declaration of truth, but it can also be a truth that comes with the experiences we walk with Him, and we allow Him to come in, especially during those moments and seasons of dryness and complication and a scarcity of information and understanding and clarity. He comes in, then you realize, you know what? He's got it. He solved it out. He gives you the answer. He gives you the direction. He gives you the wisdom. It is in Him that we find everything that we need. 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

My reasons are be based on the truth of the word of God. My whatever it is that we decide, whether it's business and family, in personal lives, in career, in ministry, that the reason be Christ.

0: is with us.
1: As we declare that God is with us, it gives us a peace of mind. It calms us down and it overpowers and deals with all kinds of lies and fears that the enemy throw at us. And when we are calm and we are at peace, we can be more productive and fruitful and be able to truly be instruments in God's hand for kingdom's sake.

0: The scripture tells us that God, Jesus, is the Prince of Peace. It's in Him that we are able to obtain peace. Without living in Him, we will find maybe happiness. We will find temporal happiness even. Something that we know is going to finish and we're going to start searching again. And that's an exhausting cycle. And in Christ Jesus, the happiness might come, but we don't rely on it because the basis of who we are is rooted in the peace of God that passes all understanding.
1: Summer has a way of slipping by, doesn't it? Before the schedules fill up and the seasons change, there's still time to slow down and connect with the people God has placed in your life. Invite a neighbor over for iced tea. Take a walk with a friend. Gather the family for a backyard meal. Call someone you've been meaning to check on. Sometimes the simplest moments become the ones that God uses to encourage a heart or strengthen a relationship. In Galatians 6:10, we're reminded, as we have opportunity, let us do good to all people. Summer gives us those opportunities. Longer evenings, warmer days, and a little more room to spend time together. So, don't let the season pass you by. Reach out, share a smile, offer encouragement, make a memory. Because every conversation is a chance to share God's love, and every connection matters. Experiencing Jesus together, Praise FM.

Let's tell these stories and let's be able to be with the Lord, hear from the Lord, be taught of the Lord, be rebuked of the Lord, be open to these things that God is teaching us and leading us through, so that as we grow and we become, we can share this truth with others, making it a space of attraction for those that want to walk with the Lord. Because the message outside there is that God is not actively doing things anymore. But me and you knows that He's doing amazing work. So much even so much more than what we read in the Bible. Because the Holy Spirit is with each and every believer right now.

Well, it's so humbling to come here where even as we continue our worship here, praise the fam, Africa. That was the Kozo and Bamba all the way from South Africa. Yes, indeed, Jehovah is your name, mighty warrior, great in battle. And that is the king that we worship every morning, every afternoon, every evening. Well, for this, my name, when we're joining you all the way from Ghana, I believe that you are so much blessed. And he had an awesome time with my sister from Namibia, Charlotte Monakatwe. We'd love for you to just give a call to some few folks to join us. Even as we continue in our worship, what a way to end the day. We started this day with the Lord, and here we are to give him thanks. And we now join Chris Tomlin and says, nobody loves me like you do. Of course, there's nobody who loves us like God does. And that's more reason why he sent out his only begotten son to come die a shameful death for you and for me. And through that, of course, our names are written down in glory. Yes, it says, for God so loved the world that he gave his only begotten son, and that is Jesus Christ, even unto us. Let's continue lifting his name high, even as you give a call to 1, 2, 3 people to gather along. Let's tonight worship

It is all humbling to gather again, even as we worship with our King. And of course, that is elevation worship. So thank God I'm free. And thank God indeed we are free. And yes, even man being Christ, a new creation, the old past, all things are made new. And of course, now we are free beings as well. Awesome to be experiencing Jesus together with you. For today is my name. We continue in our worship right here from Ghana. Kumasi, even as we get to do this. We're joining Chris Tomlin. Well, Chris McClellan, I beg your pardon. And Chris McClellan said, there's a love that saves. I just read to you, of course, the scripture, John 3:16, for God so loved the world that he gave his only begotten son. There is indeed a love that saves. And because of Jesus' love, your name, my name, of course, are written in the holy book of life. And is written down in glory as well, that should we die today, we know that we have a better place to be. Well, continue in our worship. And I want to just, in just a couple of songs, we're coming away with our verse for today. We're looking into the book of Psalm 119, the verse 93 says, I will never forget your precepts, for by them you have preserved my life.

experiencing Jesus here, praise the fam, Africa, there was no point worship. This is indeed my song. We delve into God's word, Psalm 119, verse 93. I will never forget your precepts, for by them you have preserved my life. You know, much like the rules our parents have for us, or of course parents have for their young children, don't drink words under the cabinet. Don't play hit the street. I mean, don't walk out from behind parked cars. God's guidance is not to restrict us, but to also protect you and I. You know, his commands, his principles, his precepts, both the positive and the prohibitive ones, they are all for our protection and perfection. And by them, we find life and have it preserved. You know, the Old Testament law had all sorts of cleanliness, laws that did not even make any sense at all, until thousands of years later when modern science taught us about bacteria and the viruses. You know, all through these years, the Israelites were preserved by God's commands when they had no real understanding of why God had given the laws in the first place. You know, God's precepts bring you and I protection and natural rewards that go with living a wholesome and a wise life. Awesome to be sharing these lovely words with you. And I believe that you're blessed, even as we've delved into the book, Psalm 119, verse 93. I will never forget your precepts, for by them you have preserved my life. Let's share with a prayer. Oh, Holy Lord, please help us to see your words as life-giving and protective. We know you have given your commands, your will for holiness, to guide us to your blessings and provide us with your protection. Please use your Holy Spirit to make our hearts less stubborn and our lives more aligned with your will and guidance, so we can actually step into the blessings of living according to your precepts in Jesus' name.

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Well, bless you for experiencing Jesus with us here. Praise the fam, Africa, that was crowd that Lord of all. Well, continue in our worship, and we now join. We are messengers, says power.

And yes, indeed, I've been redeemed by the precious blood of Jesus Christ. The blood I speak it better than that of animals, of course, and that's exactly what happened in the case of Cain and Abel. I told you, it is Jesus' blood that speaks on our behalf, and the blood that washes us and makes us white as snow. And that is the blood that we're talking about, and we've been redeemed with. Also, to have that Yabachi emoji leading into a lovely time of worship. We join Austin and Litty Adamic says, as for me and my house, we will indeed serve the Lord. And that's what Joshua said. Indeed, as for me and my household, we are definitely going to serve the Lord. We wrap up this hour in worship, and like we do every now and then, we know we end in Thanksgiving. And so wherever you find yourself, we'd love to know what God has done in your life. And you want to say, hey, forget, you know what, this is not what God did in my life. I'd love for you to just hold me and give him thanks and worship to him. Well, I'd love to do that. That's more reason why I love and entreat that you head straight to the website, praisefm.org, get to the praise of the prayer. Well, please do write all of our walls. And together you have thousands and millions of people come together. Even with a heart of worship, we'll lift it up even onto our king.

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